0: This is AM 880 KIXI, Mercer Island, Seattle, Tacoma, and on KRWM-FM 106.9 Digital HD Channel 3 Bremerton, and live online at KIXI.com. 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
1: NBC News Radio, I'm Rob Martier. Thousands of flights have been disrupted as a powerful nor'easter slams the East Coast. Forecasters expect the storm's intensity to weaken, but coastal flooding is still likely today from Virginia to Massachusetts. Tens of thousands are experiencing power outages as winds gusting up to 70 miles an hour hit the region. Attorney General Todd Blanche says President Trump is not denied access for major news outlets. Blanche defended the president's position on ABC's This Week, saying that being at the White House is a privilege, not a right.
2: Well, the president hasn't denied access. That's not the right way to describe it. This is what the president has said, is that he is sick and tired of certain media outlets just refusing to report accurate news.
1: A federal judge later ruled that the Trump administration must temporarily restore access to the White House for outlets that had been banned. A woman who filed a lawsuit claiming that Snapchat connected her to a sexual predator through its Suggest a Friend feature shouldn't get a jury trial, according to the company's lawyers. Rich Cassone with details.
3: The woman claims that when she was just 14, Snapchat suggested the 31-year-old man as a friend on the app. The man turned out to be a sexual predator whom she alleges groomed and brutalized her. The woman wants to hold Snap Inc., owner of the app, accountable in court. Snap's lawyers say in court papers filed Tuesday that she agreed to the app's terms of service, which require arbitration instead.
1: Dog owners may live a longer life. Research published by the American Heart Association says dog ownership is tied to a 24% drop in all causes of death for the general population. Individuals who have suffered a major cardiac event, such as a heart attack or a stroke, had their risk of death drop by 33% by living with a dog. Pet interaction also lowers levels of cortisol, the body's main stress hormone, and boosts oxytocin, dopamine, and serotonin. Rob Martier, NBC News Radio.
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7: For this Sunday, we'll see gradually clearing skies throughout the day to keep the daytime temperatures in the mid-60s and overnight lows in the upper 40s. That will continue on Monday with similar conditions to today before having a rainy day on Tuesday. I'm Nate, and that is your latest KIXI forecast. Now for a quick traffic note, don't forget 405 southbound direction is completely closed between Coal Creek Parkway and the Washington 900.
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1: NBC News Radio, I'm Rob Martier. President Trump is calling the arrests of five men suspected of planning a terror attack on a U.S. base in England fantastic news. The president spoke to reporters in Chicago today.
2: The arrest in the U.K. was fantastic. Working with Britain, it was an amazing job. We had them under investigation. They were looking to do big damage to our port.
1: British police said they made the arrests early today, acting on a tip about three suspicious vehicles heading towards RAF Fairford in western England. Prime Minister Andy Burnham called the incident deeply concerning and said counterterrorism police are working to establish the full facts of the case. Thousands of flights have been disrupted as a powerful nor'easter slams the East Coast. Forecasters expect the storm's intensity to weaken, but coastal flooding is still likely today from Virginia to Massachusetts. Tens of thousands are experiencing power outages as winds gusting up to 70 miles an hour hit the region. The two giant pandas promised by Chinese President Xi Jinping have arrived in the United States. Details from Lisa Carton.
3: WSB-TV says the pandas Ping Ping and Fuchi Wang arrived Sunday morning at Zoo Atlanta. The pandas were born in 2020 at China's Chengdu Research Base of Giant Panda Breeding. President Xi offered the pandas to the zoo as part of the panda diplomacy between China and the U.S. that began in 1972 when then-President Richard Nixon visited China, and in return, China sent two pandas to the Washington Zoo.
1: California Governor Gavin Newsom has signed four new laws to help reduce the growing number of deaths caused by drunk driving. The laws make it easier to charge repeat offenders with a felony and with murder if someone is killed. This comes after reports showed many dangerous drivers kept driving even after killing someone and sometimes caused more deaths. Rob Martier, NBC News Radio.
4: For this Sunday, we'll see gradually clearing skies throughout the day to keep the daytime temperatures in the mid-60s and overnight lows in the upper 40s. That will continue on Monday with similar conditions to today, before having a rainy day on Tuesday. I'm Nate, and that is your latest KIXI forecast. Now for a quick traffic note, don't forget 405 southbound direction is completely closed between Coal Creek Parkway and the Washington 900.
5: Hi everyone, I'm Craig Orndorff. Welcome to Seems Like Old Times, the show where we listen to the memories. Happy weekend, everybody. Glad to have you along again as we get ready for another 2 hours of some of the greatest music of all time. Hope things are great for you wherever you are and whatever you're doing. And we'll provide the musical backdrop with the great songs and great singers. Coming up today, we're celebrating the season of fall. Autumn songs in our showcase today. And for the countdown, we have the biggest hits from the final weekend of September in 1959. So that's what's on the schedule today, and if you're ready, let's begin. See?

We're off and running on today's Seems Like Old Times. And we get going with the Billboard chart from this week 67 years ago. And we start at number 19 with a vocal group you wouldn't expect to be on the pop music chart. It's the Mormon Tabernacle Choir, and they do the Battle Hymn of the Republic.

0: The Battle Hymn of the Republic from the Mormon Tabernacle Choir, record number 19 in the country this weekend in 1959. It would peak at number 13 on the charts and would win a Grammy. Now, they did change a line in the song. They replaced the words, "Let us die to make men free," with "Let us live to make men free." On today's show, we've stepped back in time to late September of 59. And the President of the United States this year is Dwight Eisenhower. The Vice President is Richard Nixon, and the population is just under 178 million. Unemployment's now at 5.7%. It was 7.5% last July. But things have turned around. Corporations are reporting the largest quarterly increase in 9 years. And average incomes this year just over $5,000. And with our hard-earned cash in hand, we head down to the grocery store to pick up some of the essentials for this weekend. A loaf of bread is 22 cents. Milk is 70 cents a gallon. It's apple season, a 4-pound bag, 35 cents. Or how about a gallon jug of apple cider, 55 cents. Potatoes are 69 cents for a 10-pound bag. Bacon, 45 cents a pound. Whole fryers, 27 cents a pound. And round steak, 69 cents a pound. And we'll probably have to do some laundry this weekend, so a large box of Surf detergent, that's 33 cents. And speaking of the laundry, here's an ad in this weekend's newspaper. It says, how to iron out dinner after a busy wash day? Swanson TV Dinners. They say only Swanson comes so close to your own home cooking. Well, that's what the ad says. And, well, we are spending $2.7 billion annually on frozen foods. And I also see an ad for two new Pillsbury Boston Cream Pie mixes, chocolate and vanilla. Yeah, maybe we can whip up a cake this weekend.
1: For your very special friends, this very special cake. New from Pillsbury. Deluxe Golden Yellow Cake, made from a new kind of mix. Deluxe Golden Yellow Cake. So rich with a light, tender texture. So moist with a velvety crumb. So quickly gone. The special way Pillsbury puts things together makes it easier for shortening and flavoring to spread richly, evenly all through this golden yellow cake. So it keeps its moist, fresh flavor longer than any mixed cake ever did before. New Pillsbury Golden Yellow Cake. So rich, so moist, so quickly gone. Look for this package. Just one of Pillsbury's 7 deluxe flavors.
2: Nothing says loving like something from the oven, and Pillsbury says it best.
0: Pillsbury cake sounds good. Now if only somebody will make it for me. Hey, I'm busy doing this show. All right, back to the countdown now. We just heard Battle Hymn of the Republic. Well, here's another battle song at number 17, but the mood is quite different. It's the Battle of Cucamonga from Homer and Jethro.
3: In 1959, we took a little hike with our scoutmaster down to Lake Onega Night. We took a little pizza and we took some sauerkrauts and we marched along together.

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0: smoke, and we don't chew, and we don't go where the girls that do.
1: Henry Homer Haynes and Kenneth Jethro Burns. Homer and Jethro with the Battle of Cucamonga at number 17 this weekend in 1959. The duo would be a Grammy winner along with the Mormon Tabernacle Choir, too, theirs for Best Comedy Performance. And the record got as high as number 14 on the pop music chart. Well, here's a bonus tune from this weekend, a little further down the survey. It's the latest from Connie Francis, You're Gonna Miss Me. Whoa.

0: That's Connie Francis, and You're Gonna Miss Me at number 35 this weekend in 1959. Its peak position was one spot higher at number 34, and it's her fifth top 40 hit of the year. It's the end of September in 1959, and we're listening to the memories on Seems Like Old Times.
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0: In our journey back through the years on today's Seems Like Old Times, we've landed in 1959. And here at the end of September, Billboard magazine says song number 15 in the country is Primrose Lane from Jerry Wallace.

0: That's 30-year-old Glendale, Arizona native Jerry Wallace at Primrose Lane, record number 15 this weekend, 1959. It was still rising on its way to a top 10 peak of number 8. Well, let's give regards to Broadway and see what was on stage this weekend 67 years ago. For the dramas, The World of Susie Wong has Frantz Nguyen and William Shatner. There's J.B. with Pat Hingle, Raymond Massey, Christopher Plummer, and Nan Martin. That won the Pulitzer for Archibald MacLeish. And A Majority of One features Gertrude Berg and Cedric Hardwick. Also in production, Sweet Bird of Youth with Paul Newman, Geraldine Page, and Sidney Blackmer. Sidney Poitier stars in A Raisin in the Sun. And John Gielgud is once again Benedick in Much Ado About Nothing. For the lighthearted, there's The Pleasure of His Company with Cyril Richard and Dolores Hart. And The Marriage Go-Round as Charles Boyer, Claudette Colbert, Julie Newmar, and Edmund Ryan. And then for the musicals, there's An Evening with Yves Montand. The French star is making his first U.S. appearance at the Henry Miller Theater, singing entirely in French. There's The Flower Drum Song with Pat Suzuki. Redhead has Gwen Verdon and Richard Kiley. Destry Rides Again, Andy Griffith and Dolores Gray. Carol Burnett is the star of Once Upon a Mattress. And there's Gypsy with Sandra Church, Jack Klugman, and Ethel Merman.
1: I had a dream.

0: Playing the role of Rose, that was Ethel Merman. Everything's Coming Up Roses. From the musical Gypsy, playing on Broadway this weekend in 1959. Now, the music for Everything's Coming Up Roses was actually written 12 years earlier by Julie Stein for a song in High Button Shoes, but it was dropped from the show. So when Stein was working on Gypsy, he brought the tune back, and new lyrics were written by Stephen Sondheim. Today, we're in late September 1959. Let's see what President Eisenhower's been up to lately. Back on the 21st of August, he signed an order for the 50-star American flag. Yes, Hawaii was proclaimed our 50th state that day. Ike then called William Quinn, who was then administered the oath as the first state governor. He had been the territorial governor up to that point. On September 10th, the president had a veto overridden for the first time in his administration. 145 previous vetoes stood. The president had rejected a $1.1 billion public works bill, but two-thirds of the House and Senate were able to get it passed. And earlier this week, the president hosted leaders of U.S. Steel, Bethlehem Steel, and Inland Steel at the White House, followed by officials of the United Steelworkers. They'd been on strike for about 3 months. And this weekend, negotiators put the polishing touches on a new contract proposal for settling the 81-day strike of about 500,000 workers. But they'd reject that proposal this week. Now, the strike would go on for a few more months. And the work stoppage has begun to impose a threat on the auto industry's hopes of starting the 1960 model year with a sales boom. And that's a little bit of what was happening here in the early fall of 1959. And helping preserve our memories is Kodak.
1: Star might, star bright, newest star I've seen tonight. Look, here's a camera that's built with fun in mind. It's the new Brownie Star camera by Kodak. The Brownie Star might. Star might, so small, so light, so easy to take along, and so easy to use. Star might. The flash holder's built right in. It's always there when you want it. And the flash bulbs? They're a brand new kind. Tiny as a fingertip, but every bit as bright as bigger bulbs. Star might. Nothing to learn. Nothing to remember. Just aim and snap. For fuller fun pictures, indoors or out. In color if you like. Even color slides. See the Brownie Star Might camera by Kodak. It's only $10.50. And start now to enjoy all your good times over again in pictures.
0: Only $10.50, not bad. Maybe something for an upcoming Christmas list. All right, back to the charts now. At number 14 is Andy Williams.

0: Research shows, on average, car accident victims with a lawyer get over 3 times more money than those without one. Better off with Blue Hop.
1: Others. Well, now he's 30 years old and has a big solo career. He's at number 14 this week with his latest record, Lonely Street. Accompanied by Archie Blyer's orchestra, that's on its way up to number 5, making it his 5th top 10 hit all time. It's the soundtrack of autumn of 1959 on today's Seems Like Old Times. Retro Radio. This is Seems Like Old Times. I'm Craig Orndorff, and today in our showcase feature, Autumn Songs. You can feel the new season in the air. It's getting cooler. I haven't had to start the wood stove yet, although I could have a few weeks ago. A little cold snap here in the Shenandoah Valley of Virginia. But I'm sure some of you already have yours going. It's apple butter making season. That's a favorite here. Hope they do that where you are. Yeah, the squirrels are scurrying. And of course the leaves are changing colors. And that's how we'll begin our fall celebration with the Ray Charles Singers.

Well, for a few of our autumn songs, we have a number of artists who've covered them over the years. There were quite a few to pick from for Autumn Serenade. And that was the 1945 version done by the Modernaires with Paula Kelly. And before that, probably the most recognizable autumn song, Autumn Leaves, a French tune, La Fille Morte, written by Joseph Cosma and Jacques Prévert in 1946 and introduced by Yves Montand in the movies. It was given English lyrics a year later by Johnny Mercer. We always begin our tribute to fall with Autumn Leaves. It's always a question of which one to choose. We could do an entire show of Autumn Leaves recordings, but that one was done by the Ray Charles Singers. They recorded that in 1955, and the accordion played by Nick Perito. Among other endeavors, Perito would be the music director and conductor for Perry Como for many years. Well, how about a dance among the colorful falling leaves with Tony Bennett? Chill.

0: That's the band led by Elliot Lawrence. The piano-playing orchestra leader came from Philadelphia. He was always working, touring from the mid-40s to the mid-50s, then did TV and Broadway. You may remember him as the musical director and conductor for the Tony Awards for decades. Now, he didn't record a whole lot of albums, but one of those was 1959's Music for Trapping, subtitled Tender, that is. You get that, Tender Trap? And the song you just heard was on that LP. It was titled Design for Autumn. And before that, from 1956, Tony Bennett and the Autumn Waltz. That was on the flip side of his single, Just in Time. It's our fall festival today on Seems Like Old Times.
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0: On today's Seems Like Old Times, it's the end of September in 1959. And the fall television season is underway. And the Westerns dominate the schedule. There's 28 different primetime Western series to choose from. That includes the shows that would be the top three in the ratings this year. Have Gun Will Travel, Wagon Train, and Gunsmoke. One of the new Westerns is Bonanza. It premiered on NBC September 12th, the first Western to be broadcast in color. Episode number one featured a guest appearance by Yvonne DiCarlo, and this little tussle between Purnell Roberts and Michael Landon.
8: You're a Cartwright. Do you know what that means?
9: No, older brother. I'm waiting for you to tell me.
8: All right, I'll tell you. It means you're supposed to be a man now, fit to do a man's work. It means you got part of the responsibility of running this ranch, same as Pa and Hoss and me.
9: I didn't think I could handle it, same as you. I quit.
8: And how do you expect to do it with that, New Orleans monkey pick you got handed down to you by your French quarter mother?
9: If you weren't my brother, Adam, I'd kill you for that.
8: Well, any time you're ready, little Joe, you can just forget all about us being kin.
9: Well, you know, that'll be easy. Because I've never been able to see myself being kin to anything whelped out of a thin-nosed, blue-blooded Boston Yankee.
0: Other new shows this year, the syndicated cartoon Quick Draw McGraw, with regular guests Super Snooper and Doggy Daddy and Augie Doggy. Earlier this week, Dobie Gillis premiered, starring Dwayne Hickman. Dennis the Menace starts up this weekend. And on Friday night, the premiere episode of Rod Serling's The Twilight Zone. Earl Holliman starred in episode one.
10: Hey! Where is everybody?
0: Remember that one, the man who seemed to be in a town all by himself? But as it turned out, he was an astronaut in training who was hallucinating. A great start to the new series, Twilight Zone, here in October 1959. And at number 13 on the Billboard Hot 100 this weekend, the Divine One, Sarah Vaughan.

That's Sarah Vaughan at number 13 this week in 1959, Broken Hearted Melody. That was a million seller for the 35-year-old from Newark, New Jersey. It was coming down from its peak of number 7. That was her first top 10 since 55 when she hit with Whatever Lola Wants. And it would turn out to be her last top 40 record. Well, let's get a couple of more autumn songs in before the hour's up. Here's a chestnut from the Mellow Men.

Couple of nice ones for the fall season right there. First, we heard Shine On, Harvest Moon from the late 40s by the Mellow Men. And by the way, the Harvest Moon is this weekend. Hope the skies are nice and clear for you to take in the autumn glow. And we also had composer, conductor, filmmaker, director, oh yeah, and pianist, Tim Janis. And that was a piece called In Autumn Gold. That was from 2003 and featured Margaret Herlihy on the oboe, who's a music instructor at the University of New Hampshire. And playing flute was the Reverend Cinnamon Creedon. She's currently an associate priest at Andover Community Church in Andover, New Hampshire. Well, there are more autumn songs awaiting us in hour two, along with more of the hits from this week in 1959 on Seems Like Old Times.

0: there. This is Seth Thompson, and what has a well-spent Northwest homegrown lifetime and 20 years in Seattle radio taught me? That music isn't just a soundtrack to your life. It's the required lifeblood that flows in everyone. And if you need a musical transfusion, then you're always welcome here at AM880KIXI. 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
5: NBC News Radio, I'm Rob Martier. President Trump is calling the arrests of five men suspected of planning a terror attack on a U.S. air base in England fantastic news. Speaking to reporters in Chicago today, he said the group had been looking to do big damage and had been under investigation by British and U.S. authorities.
6: And working with the British worked out great.
7: Were they migrants?
6: It may have been Scotland Yard, I don't know. We worked with a lot of them. We had them under view for a long time and we got them.
5: British police said they made the arrests early today, acting on a tip about three suspicious vehicles heading toward RAF Fairford in western England. A powerful nor'easter is slamming the east coast, disrupting thousands of flights. Forecasters expect the storm's intensity to weaken, but coastal flooding is still likely today from Virginia to Massachusetts. NBC's Stephen Romo.
8: The high tide boosted by the full moon. They keep having to close down multiple roadways as nervous homeowners are watching as the water keeps creeping up closer to their homes.
5: Tens of thousands are experiencing power outages as winds gusting up to 70 miles an hour buffet the region. New York State police say a swimmer who was previously reported missing is safe and sound. Lizzie Radabali reports.
9: Over the weekend, rescue teams launched a search for an unidentified male swimmer who disappeared off the shores of Fire Island. He was last seen diving into 18-foot waves by Field 3 at Robert Moses State Park around 2:30 p.m. on Saturday. The man then contacted authorities when he learned that search crews were looking for him.
5: Wild wolves in California have killed or injured dozens of farm animals this year. According to the California Department of Fish and Wildlife, out of 137 animal attacks investigated, nearly 70 were caused by wolves. Most attacks involved cows, but some alpacas, a horse, and sheep were also affected. Rob Martier, NBC News Radio.
10: For this Sunday, we'll see gradually clearing skies throughout the day to keep the daytime temperatures in the mid-60s and overnight lows in the upper 40s. That will continue on Monday with similar conditions to today before having a rainy day on Tuesday. I'm Nate, and that is your latest KIXI forecast. Now for a quick traffic note, don't forget 405 southbound direction is completely closed between Coal Creek Parkway and Washington 900.
11: This is Hour 2 of Seems Like Old Times. I'm your host, Craig Orndorff. It's so good to have you along this weekend, and thanks for coming back for part 2 of the show. Coming up, more of the great songs and the great singers, including our theme today, Autumn Songs. Yes, it's our annual fall festival. And on the countdown today, we have the hits from the final weekend of September in 1959. So, how was the weather 67 years ago? Well, not so good back on August 29th. Lightning killed 9 people that afternoon in the northeastern U.S. 3 of the victims were picnickers in Pottsville, Pennsylvania, 2 golfers, one in Hartford, Connecticut, another in Rumson, New Jersey, a boater in White Plains, New York, a man working on a roof in Jersey City, New Jersey, a man simply standing outside in the Bronx, and a housewife at her kitchen sink in Dartmouth, Massachusetts. Well, this weekend, the Southeast is trying to dry out after Hurricane Gracie hit earlier this week, affecting Georgia, South Carolina, North Carolina, and Virginia. And it rained for four straight days in Oklahoma, so the Sooner State is soaked. Well, there was one natural phenomenon which didn't hurt anybody. At least as far as we know, on Friday, a total eclipse of the sun was visible from Boston all the way to West Africa. Well, that's when Mother Nature was offering up here in early fall of 1959. And offering up their new hit is the trio from Olympia, Washington, the Fleetwoods, and Mr. Blue.
7: Our God.

0: Gary Troxell, Gretchen Christopher, and Barbara Ellis. They're the Fleetwoods. And they're at number 8 on the Billboard countdown this week with Mr. Blue. That was on its way up to number 1. A follow-up to another chart topper, Come Softly to Me. It's the end of September 1959 on today's show. Now, last hour, we talked a little bit about television and some of the hot new shows for the fall season. But for a week and a half in September, the biggest TV star was Soviet leader Nikita Khrushchev. The first communist leader to visit the U.S. landed at Andrews Air Force Base on September 15th and was greeted by President Eisenhower, who wasn't exactly thrilled to have him roaming around the country, but Ike thought this would be a good way to promote peace. Now, back in the summer, Vice President Richard Nixon had gone to Russia, so the return invitation was offered. And it was a crowded scene, not only with official representatives, but hundreds of members of the media. And in fact, every day, all three networks had hour-long wrap-ups about that day's events. Most Americans were okay about Eisenhower's invitation to Khrushchev, but about a third were strongly opposed to the visit, and Khrushchev was booed loudly in New York City, where lots of former Eastern Europeans now lived. Khrushchev went to the UN, proposed a 4-year disarmament plan, which he later admitted was just propaganda. Then he was off to Los Angeles and Hollywood.
1: A cavalcade of cars turns up at a Hollywood studio, and even Marilyn Monroe is just one of the crowd, for the no smoking sign gives a clue who's expected on the set. Yes, Mr. and Mrs. Khrushchev are watching the shooting of a can-can sequence, played with a gusto that must gladden the director's heart. The atmosphere in Washington may have been frigid, but Hollywood only knows one way to welcome the visitors, and anyway, even the State Department is having second thoughts about that order to be oh so distant. Show him a good time. Hollywood's glad to oblige. Mr. K thinks the dance itself mildly vulgar, but the dancing and the dancer is terrific, and he gets on famously with Louis Jourdan, Shirley MacLaine, and the rest. How long can the Cold War hold out against this?
0: Now, Khrushchev was annoyed when he didn't get to go to Disneyland, and then at a banquet in Los Angeles, Mayor Norris Polson criticized Khrushchev for his "We will bury you" speech at the UN. That got his dander up, and basically said, "We will bury you again." Scared the audience. They thought war was on the brink. Khrushchev also went on a tour of IBM, shown some new computers, wasn't impressed by that, but he was impressed by the cafeteria at IBM, and he also liked a supermarket in San Francisco. And Khrushchev also hit the Midwest, visiting Coon Rapids, Iowa, and having dinner at the farm of Roswell Garst. Garst got mad there because the media trampled his corn. Then after meeting with President Eisenhower, Khrushchev departed. 3 days later, he was in Beijing, meeting with Chairman Mao Zedong. Nikita Khrushchev's visit to the United States, one of the big stories from early autumn 1959. And as we get back to the Billboard chart, here's another trio. This time it's a family act. Coming in at number 5, the Browns.

0: After 4 weeks at number one, the Browns are down to number five with the Three Bells. The group is Jim Ed, Maxine, and Bonnie Brown out of Sparkman, Arkansas. And they're still at number one on the country chart. They would be for 10 weeks total. Today's stroll down memory lane has taken us back to the final days of September 1959. And our walk takes us right past the movie theater. Let's see what's playing up on the big screen this weekend. Cartoons include a broken Leghorn. Foghorn has to deal with a baby rooster in the farmyard. There's Cat's Paw. Sylvester and Junior go bird stalking. And there's Bonanza Bunny. Bugs takes on Black Jacques Chelak over Klondike Gold. For the main features, the story of Red Nichols in The Five Pennies starring Danny Kaye. For laughs, there's But Not For Me with Clark Gable, Carol Baker, Lily Palmer, and Lee Cobb. That Kind of Woman stars Sophia Loren and Tab Hunter. Doris Day is with Jack Lemmon in It Happened to Jane. And more romantic comedy, Glenn Ford and Debbie Reynolds in It Started with a Kiss.
1: Hey, don't forget you've got a 9 o'clock appointment tomorrow.
2: To do what?
1: To report to the indoctrination officer. He's probably going to make you go to classes for a couple of weeks.
2: Now let's get one thing settled. I'm not going to be ordered around by any subnormal, self-important army official.
1: Oh, wait a minute. It's not that simple. You're not a civilian anymore, Maggie. You've got to take orders or else.
2: All right. I'll take orders.
1: Oh, come on now, don't fight the Air Force, honey. It's bigger than you are. It's got weapons.
0: Other films showing, The Blue Angel with Mae Britt and Kurd Jurgens. The Magician, directed by Ingmar Bergman, stars Max von Sydow and Ingrid Thulin. The thriller, The Man Upstairs, Richard Attenborough as a demented scientist. For the First Time stars Mario Lanza. And ironically, it would be the last time we would see him. He would pass away on Wednesday of this week at the age of 38. And more movies this weekend, The Great St. Louis Bank Robbery with Steve McQueen. The Scapegoat stars Alec Guinness and Betty Davis. Richard Burton stars in Look Back in Anger. And from Alfred Hitchcock, North by Northwest with Cary Grant and Eva Marie Saint.
3: I know, I look vaguely familiar.
2: Yes.
3: You feel you've seen me somewhere before.
2: Mm-hmm.
3: Funny how I have that effect on people. There's something about my face.
2: It's a nice face.
3: You think so?
2: I wouldn't say it if I didn't.
3: Oh, you're that type.
2: What type?
3: Honest.
2: Not really.
3: Good, because all these women frighten me.
2: Why?
3: I don't know. Somehow they seem to put me at a disadvantage.
0: And that's the Hollywood Report from this weekend in 1959. Back on the countdown, we're at number three with Brooklyn Brothers, Santo and Johnny Farina. Sleepwalk. Sleepwalk.

Santo and Johnny, Sleepwalk. Santo Farina played the steel guitar, and his brother Johnny played the standard guitar. The record spent a couple of dreamy weeks at number one, but this weekend drifted back to number three. While doing a little further browsing through Billboard magazine this weekend, we find the LP that's topping the album chart is Kingston Trio at Large. They also have the fifth most popular album, From the Hungry Eye. Other bestsellers include the soundtrack to South Pacific, Inside Shelley Berman, more of Johnny's greatest hits, Johnny Mathis there, No One Cares from Frank Sinatra, two from Henry Mancini, Peter Gunn, and more music from Peter Gunn. Oh, and how about this? A new album from Benny Goodman, Benny Rides Again. Most of these tracks are revivals of previous hits, only with new sidemen. But there's this original, Stereo Stomp.

0: Benny Goodman and Stereo Stomp. From his brand new album that we were listening to in late September 1959, Benny Rides Again. And featured in that group was Andre Previn on piano and Shelly Mann on the drums. A memory from 67 years ago, for this seems like old times.
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0: We're back on Seems Like Old Times, and today we're having a fall festival. And it's not just mums and apple cider and pumpkins, which we have here, but that's also our musical theme, Autumn Songs. And next we have two different tunes with the same title. It's Early Autumn. First, the more familiar one written by Ralph Burns and Woody Herman with lyrics from Johnny Mercer. And here, it's sung by Anita O'Day.

From 1947, the Claude Thornhill Orchestra with Fran Warren at the microphone on Early Autumn. That one written by Bernard Bell and Stan Rhodes. And before that, the Burns Herman Mercer composition of the same title with Anita O'Day from 1958, accompanied by the Marty Paich Orchestra. Well, next we have pianist Amy Shea, Autumn Moments.

0: Nat King Cole and the Trio from 1949, Tis Autumn. And before that, Minnesota pianist Amy Shea, that's spelled S-K-J-E-I, and her composition titled Autumn Moments. As we're celebrating the season on Today Seems Like Old Times.
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0: Today on Seems Like Old Times, it's the final weekend of September in 1959. And now, let's take a look at sports. They're playing the World Series this weekend, and the Dodgers got in by beating the Braves in a playoff series 2-0 for the NL pennant. Their opponent, the White Sox. They won the American League crown for the first time since 1919, and Chicago pounded the Dodgers in Game 1 11-0. However, L.A. took Game 2 and then Game 3 on Sunday 3-1 behind Don Drysdale and the relief of Larry Sherry. Carl Furillo came through with a big two-run single in the bottom of the seventh, and the Dodgers would win the series in 6 with Sherry being the MVP. In football this weekend, the NFL Week 2, the Bears won in Baltimore 26-21 despite a furious rally by Johnny Unitas. And the Eagles got 4 touchdowns from Tommy McDonald and routed the Giants 49-21. Now both of those losing teams would wind up in the championship again this year. It would be Baltimore repeating as champions, knocking off the Giants. Now in Green Bay, there's a new head coach. It's Vince Lombardi, former offensive coach with the Giants. He's promoted Bart Starr to quarterback. And the Packers, who went 1-10-1 last year, won their opening week game over the Bears. They'd finish 7-5. College football, LSU was number one this weekend, but Syracuse, led by running back Ernie Davis, would win the national title. In tennis at the U.S. Open, Neil Fraser won the men's title, Maria Bueno the women. In golf, Art Wall Jr. and Betsy Rawls were tour money leaders. And the U.S. easily defeated Great Britain to win back the Ryder Cup after losing it 2 years ago. And in boxing, the heavyweight champ is Ingemar Johansson. He TKO'd Floyd Patterson back in June. The heavyweight title belongs to Archie Moore. Sugar Ray Robinson has the middleweight crown. And that's what's happening in sports from this weekend in 1959. And back to Billboard's pop singles chart from this weekend. Coming in at number 2, Paul Anka.

18-year-old Ottawa, Ontario native Paul Anka with Don Costa's orchestra and chorus, Put Your Head on My Shoulder. Despite his youth, Anka already had two number one American hits, but this one just missed, holding the runner-up spot for 3 weeks. Well, also today we're celebrating autumn, and I have a couple of September songs to get in here before the month's over. The first one's by Frankie Lane. My dear.

When you meet with the young men early in spring, they court you in song and rhyme. They woo you with words and a clover ring. But if you examine the goods they bring, they have little to offer but the songs they sing and a plentiful waste of time of day.

0: September song from the Broadway musical Knickerbocker Holiday. Walter Huston played Peter Stuyvesant in the show, and he insisted that the character should have at least one solo number. So Kurt Weill and Max Anderson wrote September song and tailored it for Huston's raspy voice and limited range. And we also had Frankie Lane and his 1959 version of September in the Rain, and he was accompanied by Michel Legrand and his orchestra. It's a tribute to autumn on This Seems Like Old Times.
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0: 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Well, here's our final fall record of the day. It's Richard Heyman and his orchestra with Autumn Concerto.

0: Richard Heyman, his harmonica, and his orchestra from 1956, Autumn Concerto. At the piano was Martin Gold. The melody would later be used for the hit song, And That Reminds Me. It's been part one of our autumn celebration on today's Seems Like Old Times. And now we're up to the number one record in the USA from this weekend in 1959. And the top news story this weekend dealt with space travel. But first, let's go back to August 14th. That's the day when Earth was photographed from outer space for the first time by U.S. Satellite Explorer 6. The first image, taken from an altitude of about 17,000 miles, showed the clouds over the northern Pacific Ocean. It demonstrated the potential of observing weather patterns from orbit. Then on September 13th, the Soviets reached a milestone with Lunik 2.
1: Soviet Russia scores a dramatic victory in the exploration of space with the launching of the first rocket to hit the moon. Bearing the Soviet coat of arms and hammer and sickle pennants, it traveled 35 hours through space. It is the first man-made object to voyage from one cosmic body to another. Western observers monitored Lunik's two radios to the very moment of impact, which occurred almost dead on target, the geographical center on the face of the moon. Impressive marksmanship at a quarter of a million miles range. In one spectacular, well-timed move, Russia scores a major scientific advance, dramatically demonstrates the accuracy and reliability of its missiles, and gives Khrushchev a propaganda bonus on the eve of his visit to America. Moscow shot for the moon and scored a bullseye.
0: The Soviets' Lunik 2 crashed near the Sea of Tranquility just after 5 o'clock New York time on September the 13th. And the banner headline this weekend was that the Soviets have just launched Lunik 3. They call it an interplanetary station. It'll pass about 6,000 miles from the moon and give us a never-before-seen look at the far side of the moon. Space was the big news story this weekend in 1959. And the brightest star on the Billboard music charts this week, it's a 23-year-old singer who's moved away from rock and roll. He's had hits with Splish Splash, Queen of the Hop, and earlier this year, Dream Lover. It's Bobby Darin. And while he's been a hit with the teenage set, his latest project isn't aimed at them. Instead, it's a swinging standard album titled That's All, and it features the Moritat from Kurt Weill's The Threepenny Opera. This is Mack the Knife.
2: Oh, the

0: Bronx, New York native Bobby Darin and a swinging lyrical version of Mack the Knife. It sold 2 million copies, won the Grammy for Best Song, and helped Darin win the Grammy for Best New Artist. It was his first and would be his only number one hit, holding the top spot in the country for 9 weeks, including this weekend in 1959. Well, that's it for this week's show, my friends. We're all out of time. It's been great having you here, and I look forward to you coming back next week. And until we meet again, this is Craig Orndorff signing off for Seems Like Old Times.
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2: NBC News Radio, I'm Rob Martier. President Trump is calling the arrests of five men suspected of planning a terror attack on a U.S. air base in England fantastic news. British police said they made arrests early this morning, acting on a tip about three suspicious vehicles heading towards RAF Fairford in western England. That tip reportedly came from an unidentified woman who lives on a farm near the base. Prime Minister Andy Burnham called the incident deeply concerning and said counterterrorism police are working to establish the full facts of the case. Attorney General Todd Blanche is addressing the president's move to ban three major outlets from the White House. Blanche defended the president's position on ABC's This Week, saying that being at the White House is a privilege, not a right.
3: After years and years and years of one-sided media coverage of the president from certain outlets, the president finally said, it's not fair to the American people that this is happening and did something about it.
2: The president had banned CNN, MS Now, and Politico over what he said was negative coverage and fake news. A federal judge later ruled that the Trump administration must temporarily restore access to the White House for outlets that had been banned. California Governor Gavin Newsom may not be as popular as once thought. Jason Campadonia reports.
4: A new poll from Politico and UC Berkeley says only about 42% of registered voters approve of the job Newsom is doing in California. Back in March, a poll showed that he had 46% support in the polls from the same think tanks. No surprise that 96% of California Republicans and 78% of independents disapprove of his performance heading into the midterm elections. It's believed that Newsom will announce that he's running for the White House sometime early next year if Kamala Harris doesn't run.
2: K-pop singer Lisa is the first winner at the 2026 MTV Video Music Awards. She took home the Best Pop Award for her song, Dream. Rob Martier, NBC News Radio.
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7: I'm Greg Bell, and we begin this time with Throckmorton P. Gildersleeve once again contemplating walking down the aisle. Then later, Jack Benny hits the lakes, playing a bit of golf at his local Hillcrest Country Club. During this first series' nearly two-decade radio run, Gildy managed to stay single, not for want of trying. His list of ladies quite extensive. Lela Ransom, Adeline Fitzgerald, Eve Goodwin, Ellen Knickerbocker, and more. In this episode, Kathy Lewis is Catherine Milford, his latest obsession. It's from March 15th of 1950.
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0: Well, it's Saturday night, and the great Gildersleeve has been double-dating with his niece Marjorie and her betrothed, Bronco Thompson. The water commissioner is happiest when he's with his nearest and dearest. And he's in the back, nearest his dearest.
1: It's been a nice evening, Catherine.
2: Yes, I hate to see it end.
1: Look up in front. Marjorie and Bronco have forgotten we're here. When I was a boy, I never sat that close to a girl in a car.
2: You didn't?
1: No, the gear shift was always in the way.
2: I envy Marjorie and Bronco. They're so in love, with a honeymoon just around the corner.
1: Yeah, and a new Hudson to turn the corner in.
2: Honeymoon, da-da-dee-dee-dee-dee. Ask them to get some music on the radio, Throckmorton.
1: Good idea. Bronco! Oh, Bronco!
2: They're a million miles away.
1: They are? Bronco!
3: Oh, did you call me, Mr. Gildersleeve?
1: Oh, my goodness.
4: What do you want, Unky?
1: How about turning on the radio? We'll all sing.
3: I'll turn on the radio, but I can't sing, Mr. Gildersleeve.
4: Oh, yes, he can, Unky. Bronco has a nice voice.
3: Oh, Marge.
2: Oh, there's no tomorrow. I love that.
1: Yeah, me too. Now is forever. When love is true. Finish it, Bronco.
3: Well,

0: us tonight.
1: Yeah, he finished it.
0: Gosh, wasn't that terrible?
1: Maybe I'd better take it, Bronco. Never send a boy to do a man's work.

0: You ought to be in a nightclub.
1: Nightclub?
0: Sure, like Tony Martin.
1: No, Bronco.
0: Here's your house, Miss Milford. Shall I let you out first?
2: Please, Bronco. It's been nice having you with us, Miss Milford.
1: Yeah, nice.
2: Thank you, Marjorie. I had a wonderful evening, Bronco.
0: Good night, Miss Milford.
2: Good night.
1: I'll be back in a minute, children. So kiss me and hold me tight. Catherine.
2: Yes?
1: So kiss me and hold me tight.
2: Oh, Throckmorton. Not here at the door. They'd see us.
1: Well, they wouldn't see us if we got on the other side of the door. Yeah.
2: Besides, I can't invite you in. Mother has a beau.
1: Oh, that's... A beau? Your mother?
2: Mm-hmm. A Mr. Oberdorf from Idaho.
1: Oh?
2: She met him at a square dance. They're too cute for words.
1: Yeah, I'll bet. Well, do you mind if I shake your hand?
2: Not at all.
1: What a way to say goodnight.

0: Well, here we are. Hi, George. Nice to have been out with you and Marjorie tonight, Bronco.
1: We were glad to have you, Mr. Gildersleeve.
0: Oh, still a little chilly out.
1: I didn't notice it.
0: No, I guess you didn't.
2: You didn't notice anything but me, did you, Bronco baby?
0: What a baby. 6'2" and eyes of blue.
2: Unky, take Bronco into the parlor while I go make some hot chocolate. I'll be right with you.
0: Yeah, that tastes good. Come along, baby. Bronco.
1: Oh, Marjorie's a great little girl, Mr. Gildersleeve. A great little girl.
0: Well, she thinks you're pretty nice, too, Bronco. I'm glad to see you two so much in love.
1: Yes, sir. Love is great. Really great. I can hardly wait until May 10th.
0: Yeah. You know, Bronco, I'm very proud of you and Marjorie. You're the happiest two people I know.
1: Mr. Gildersleeve, you're not happy, are you?
0: What?
1: Have you ever thought about getting married and being happy?
0: Me?
1: Think what a different man you'd be if you were married to a woman.
0: Woman?
1: Yeah, Miss Milford, for example.
0: Now, wait a minute, Bronco.
1: Mr. Gildersleeve, marriage is a wonderful institution.
0: How do you know? You haven't been committed yet.
1: No, sir, but I'm sold on the idea.
0: Yeah, I can see that.
1: There's more to life than just living.
0: A very profound statement.
1: Living alone, I mean. Mr. Gildersleeve, it was not intended for man to live alone. Man is not a solitary creature.
0: Oh?
1: Sit down, Mr. Gildersleeve. I want to talk to you.
0: Yes.
1: There are some things I think you ought to know about life.
0: Now, Bronco, if this has anything to do with the birds and bees, I know all about them.
2: Chocolate will be ready in a few minutes. Have you two found anything interesting to talk about?
0: No.
1: I've been trying to talk your uncle into getting married.
2: Oh, I think it's a wonderful idea, Unky.
0: Marjorie.
2: You've been single too long.
1: Yes, Mr. Gildersleeve. It's later than you think.
0: You said it. 12:30, and I'm going to bed. Good night. Why is it when two people are about to get married, they always try to hook somebody else?

0: asleep, Unky?
1: No, I don't think I'll get to sleep for quite a while.
0: May I come in?
1: Yes, my dear. Come in. I'm just reading.
0: Oh, what you reading, Unky?
1: Live Alone and Like It.
0: Bronco and I didn't mean to chase you out of the living room.
1: Oh, that's all right.
0: But really, Uncle Mort, I've worried a lot about how you'll get along when I leave.
1: Well, that's nice of you, Marjorie, but...
0: I'd feel a lot better if you had a good wife to take care of you.
1: Marjorie, let's not get carried away. You don't decide to take a wife the way you go down and buy a cigar. Besides, there are other people around here to consider. Little Leroy would never accept another woman in this house. And Bertie wouldn't like anybody puttering around her kitchen.
0: Uncle Mort, you're just making excuses.
1: All right, but...
0: Unky, look me in the eye.
1: Huh?
0: Now, tell me honestly... Wouldn't you like to have a pretty girl like Miss Milford welcome you home from the office and get your slippers and kiss your cares away?
1: Wouldn't be bad.

0: Good morning, Bertie.
1: Morning, Miss Gildersleeve. How are you this morning?
0: I didn't sleep very well. Somebody put a bug in my ear.
1: Come again?
0: It kept buzzing all night.
1: What you say?
0: Never mind, Bertie.
2: Yes, sir. I'll get you breakfast, Mr. Gildersleeve.
3: Hi, Unc!
0: Leroy, quiet. You wake up Marjorie.
3: Isn't she up yet?
0: No, and she needs her beauty sleep, my boy.
3: Oh, for corn's sake. She's lovely. She's engaged. She needs her beauty sleep.
0: No, Leroy.
3: Why does she need beauty sleep? She's already got them hooked.
0: Leroy, let's be a bit considerate. We won't have Marjorie very much longer, you know.
3: Yeah. Gosh, it's gonna seem funny around here without Marge.
0: Yeah, we're gonna miss her, my boy. It'll be just you and me and Bertie.
3: Hey, Unc, why don't you get a roomer?
0: A roomer? Well, Marjorie and I were talking about that last night, after a fashion.
3: That'd be keen.
0: Leroy, you wouldn't want Miss Milford, a roomer, living here, would you?
3: Why not? What's this about Miss Milford?
0: Well, my boy, you wouldn't want her to come to live with us, would you?
3: Oh, boy, would I? She's a nurse. She could sign all my sick slips and get me out of school.
0: This sounds much too good. There must be something wrong with this arrangement.

0: at the table, Mr. Gildersleeve?
1: Yeah, I thought I might as well finish up the eggs and the pancakes and the bacon.
2: Yes, sir.
1: Fine breakfast, Bertie.
2: Thank you, sir. Mr. Gildersleeve?
1: Yes, Bertie?
2: What's this rumor I hear about a rumor?
1: Well, really nothing to it, Bertie. Marjorie just seemed to think after she leaves, we should invite somebody to join our little family.
2: Yes, sir. Leroy says that somebody liable to be Miss Milford.
1: He did, eh?
2: That's the strangest way I ever heard of to get a rumor. Marry him.
1: Bertie, I haven't said anything about getting married. You wouldn't want somebody else puttering around your kitchen?
2: Who said I would?
1: But,
2: Bertie's pretty big, but there's room in a kitchen for a nice girl like Miss Milford. I'd put the welcome mat right at the kitchen door.
1: Well, Bertie.
2: Yes, sir. Bertie likes that kind of helping. She'd put the welcome mat right at the kitchen door.
1: All right, Bertie.
2: Miss Gildersleeve, you know what Bertie'd do if you married Miss Milford?
1: Yes, Bertie.
2: That's right, Bertie'd put the welcome mat right at the kitchen door.
1: I think I'll take to my couch. I don't know why, but I've got the feeling people are trying to push me into something. Feels good. Cobwebs on the ceiling. All this talk about marital bliss. Those vine-covered cottages have a lot of thorns, too. Didn't get nearly enough sleep last night. Ate too much breakfast, too. Wonder if Catherine would get my slippers.

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1: Throckmorton, baby.
0: Baby.
1: Go right into the living room and take off your shoes.
2: What?
1: I have your slippers ready.
0: You have?
1: Oh, you must be awfully tired. Sit down, baby. Now sit here on the arm of your chair and run my fingers through your hair.
0: Feels good.
1: You don't mind waiting a while for dinner, do you?
2: Nah, just had a lot of bacon and eggs.
0: This is the life.
1: Did my water commissioner have a busy day at the office?
2: Yeah, turning it on and cutting it off all day.
1: Oh, my poor boy. You have a big worry wrinkle across your forehead. Let Catherine kiss your cares away.
0: Yeah. Glad I came home early. Catherine?
1: Yes, baby?
0: There's another wrinkle under my nose.
1: Well, I'll kiss that away, too.
0: Zeke!
3: Mr. Gelsley! Mr. Gelsley!
4: What's that? What you for?
3: Mr. Gelsley!
0: Brady, what happened?
3: You fell off the couch.
0: I did?
3: You was dreaming.
0: Yeah, I guess I was.
3: You believe in dreams, Miss Gilsley?
0: Well, not ordinarily, Bertie, but by George, I believe in that one.
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0: Well, let's get back to the great Gildersleeve. On Sunday, he decided that if marriage is good enough for Marjorie and Bronco, it's good enough for him. He's of the same opinion on Monday morning.
1: Well, children, I guess I'll be off to the office.
2: Don't you want the morning mail, Unky?
1: Oh, yes. Where is it?
2: I put it in your hat.
1: Oh, glad you told me. I might have worn the mail to work. Leroy. Let's see what we have here. Well, our Easter seals to help the crippled children.
2: Oh, let's see what they're like this year.
3: I've seen them. There's a picture of a little kid getting well and throwing his crutches away.
1: Well, that's what happens when everybody buys Easter seals, Leroy. That's where the money comes from to help handicapped children. Think I'll get some more to put on all my water bills.
2: Oh, gee, that's a wonderful idea, Unky.
1: Yeah, here's another letter for Mr. Throckmorton P. Gildersleeve. Wonder how it'd be to get letters addressed to Mr. and Mrs. Throckmorton P. Gildersleeve.
2: What's this, Uncle Mort?
1: Huh? Well, my dear, you gave me a lot to think about the other night.
2: Oh, Unky, your getting married is just an idle dream.
1: Nothing very idle about the one I had.
3: What's this about getting married, Unc?
1: Yeah?
3: I thought we were just getting a rumor.
1: Well, my boy, there's nothing like killing two birds.
3: Yeah, but getting married, that makes you the pigeon.
1: Leroy!

0: Well, I'll see you tonight around 8, Catherine. Just thought I'd give you a buzz from the office while Bessie is out for malt. Been thinking about you quite a bit over the weekend. Mm-hmm. I got something important to talk to you about. Now, I'll tell you tonight. And make it 7:30, huh? Goodbye. Ta-ta.
1: Is the water commissioner in?
2: Oh, hello, Judge.
1: Who'd you have on the phone, Gildy?
2: Oh, I was just talking to one of our better customers, Judge.
1: Uh-huh. That the way you talk to all your customers? Goodbye. Ta-ta.
2: Nosy old goat. Judge, someday you're going to get your chin whiskers caught in a keyhole.
1: Now, Gildy. How are Leroy and Marjorie?
2: Fine, fine.
1: And how are the plans for the wedding?
2: Well, I haven't proposed yet. I mean... you mean Marjorie's wedding.
1: What's this, my friend?
0: Nothing, Judge.
1: Is the custodian of the reservoir going to jump off the deep end?
2: Deep end? Judge, there's nothing wrong with getting married.
1: Why, of course not. I think you and Miss Milford would make a handsome couple. My blessings on you both.
2: Now, wait a minute. Let's not play the wedding march yet. I haven't made up my mind.
1: What does your mind have to do with it, Gildy?
2: What?
1: Well, it's the woman who decides to get married. Then all she has to do is make the man think that it's his idea.
2: Oh, is that so?
1: I don't blame her for wanting to exchange her nurse's cap for a big fat meal ticket.
2: Watch it, Hooker. And don't speak so disparagingly of marriage.
1: Well, I don't mean it that way, Gildy. In fact, I'd like to perform your ceremony free of charge.
2: You would?
1: Yes, sir. You'll need the money more than I will.

0: Nice evening. I think I'll stop at Peavy's and pick up a box of candy. I'm not going to let what the judge said influence me a bit. He's just sour because he doesn't have a wife to support. Hello, Peavy.
1: Hello, Mr. Gildersleeve. What can I do for you this evening?
0: I'd like a little candy, Peavy.
1: Very well. We just opened a carton of assorted gumdrops.
0: Yeah, gumdrops? This is for a lady, Peavy.
1: Well, Mrs. Peavy is a lady, and she eats gumdrops all the time.
0: Delighted to hear it, Peavy.
1: The gummier, the better.
0: Yeah. Peavy, let's drop the gumdrops. Want a nice box of chocolates.
1: Oh, courting candy.
0: Well, that's the idea.
1: By the way, how is Miss Milford?
0: Fine, Peavy. In fact, I think she's very fine.
1: Well, that's fine.
0: Peavy, you're an old friend of mine. What would you say if I told you I'm thinking of getting married?
1: Yeah, I wouldn't know what to say.
0: Marriage is in the air, Peavy.
1: I hadn't noticed.
0: Marjorie and Bronco are getting married in May. I thought Catherine and I might make it a double wedding.
1: My.
0: What do you think of my idea?
1: Was it yours?
0: Why, certainly.
1: Well, I never give advice about marriage, but my father used to say, when a man thinks of getting married, he should stop, look, and listen.
0: Peavy, getting married isn't like crossing a railroad track.
1: I don't know. If more men had stopped and looked, they wouldn't be listening so much today.
0: Oh, my goodness. Peavy, you talk like Judge Hooker.
1: Oh? What did the judge have to say on the subject?
0: Well, he seemed to think I was falling into a trap. Well, I don't feel that way. You didn't feel that way, did you, Peavy?
1: No, I didn't suspect a thing.
0: What?
1: I went into the parlor one night with a box of candy. I noticed the lamp was low and smelled some incense burning.
0: Go on, Peavy.
1: That's all I remember.
0: Well, Peavy, I don't have to worry. There's nobody out to trap me.
1: Well, no, I wouldn't say that.

0: Hooker and Peavy are all wrong about this. That sweet little Catherine wouldn't set a trap for me. She's a registered nurse. That would be unethical. Katie, beautiful Katie. That's pretty. Wonder why she doesn't answer the door.
1: Is that you, Throckmorton?
0: Where are you? Oh, hello, Catherine. Yeah, it's me. I mean, I.
1: Mother and I are upstairs. The door's open. Just walk in.
0: All right.
1: I'll be dressed in a minute.
0: I'll be waiting on the love seat. Katie, beautiful. What's that? Incense. Look at the lamps. They're turned down low, with pink bulbs. Catherine never turned the lights down before. She likes it light, like an operating room. What's this? A book of Portuguese love sonnets. Mm-hmm. A man trap if I ever saw one. Imagine Catherine setting a snare for me. I'm getting out of here. I'll just sneak right out.
2: Throckmorton.
0: Yeah, hello, Catherine.
2: Where are you going?
0: Going? Oh, I'm going out to get a drink of water.
2: Outside?
0: Well, I'm the water commissioner, you know. Always carry a canteen in the car.
2: Oh, don't be silly. I'll get you a cool drink from the kitchen.
0: No thanks. No favors.
2: Throckmorton, why are you behaving so strangely tonight?
0: Me?
2: Come here. I want to talk to you.
0: Yeah, I can see that.
2: Let's sit here on the love seat. What?
0: I'll sit over here by the window. A little stuffy in here with that incense burning.
2: Oh, well, that's what I want to talk to you about.
0: Yeah, well, I'm listening. I'm stopping and looking, too.
2: Throckmorton, I don't know how to ask you this, but, well, after a woman reaches a certain age, do you think she's justified in taking the initiative?
0: Initiative? You mean...
2: Toward marriage.
0: That's what I thought you meant.
2: Mother seems to think it entirely proper, but I'm not so sure. How do you feel?
0: I feel sick.
2: Oh, I'm sorry. Well, let's get out of here and go to a movie. I can't stand that horrible incense either.
0: You can't? But didn't you set the trap? I mean, light the incense?
2: Of course not. Mother did.
0: She did?
2: Well, that's what I was trying to tell you. She simply adores this Mr. Oberdorf.
0: Oh, yes, Mr. Oberdorf. A friend from Idaho.
2: Whom did you think I was talking about?
0: Frankly, I didn't have the vaguest idea. Come on, Catherine. Let's stoke up the incense burner and leave.
2: Oh, huh? Throckmorton.
0: I'll blow on it. Look at it smoke now. What a sneaky thing to do to Mr. Oberdorf.

0: Great Gildersleeve is played by Harold Perry. The show was written by Paul West, John Elliott, and Andy White, with music by Jack Meekin. Included in the cast are Walter Tetley, Mary Lee Robb, Lillian Randolph, Kathy Lewis, Dick Crenna, Earl Ross, and Dick LeGrand. This is John Heaston saying goodnight. NBC.
1: From March 15th, 1950. I'm Greg Bell, and next on Wynn Radio Was, Jack Benny is working on his golf game. I sure he hits them solid and straight. We'll find out right after this break.
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3: 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Bob Hope, Bing Crosby, and Phil Harris, all frequent golfers. And rumor has it that W.C. Fields had a rowboat in his L.A. area backyard in order to row across Toluca Lake to hit the links at the Lakeside Golf Club. While Jack Benny wasn't as obsessed as those guys, he did occasionally hit the little white ball. Here he is in an episode from October 26th, 1947.
4: The Lucky Strike program starring Jack Benny with Barry Livingston, Phil Harris, Rochester, Dennis Day, and yours truly, Don Wilson. Ladies and gentlemen, the last few weeks, Jack Benny has been taking his golf game very seriously, playing every day. In fact, bright and early this morning, Jack and Rochester got in the car and started for the Hillcrest Country Club.
5: This is going to be a lovely day, Rochester. I can feel it. You know, fall is the nicest season of the year. And it's so invigorating early in the morning. What'd you stop the car for?
6: I gotta lift up the door. We ain't out of the garage yet.
5: Oh, yes, these Quonset huts are so long. Now, Rochester, go straight down Rexford and turn right on... No, turn left on Wilshire Boulevard. I don't want to pass Pico and Sepulveda.
6: Yes, sir.
5: You know, Rochester, fall is my favorite season. When the leaves start turning golden brown and the fragrant breeze wafts them gently to Mother Earth. And at the close of each day, as the sun sinks beyond the horizon, it seems like some elfin painter has gilded the sky and left it glowing with 100 brilliant colors. Ah, what fools men are, not to halt their breathless pace and admire the beauties of nature. Rochester, what are you stopping for now?
6: I gotta open the gateway and out of the driveway.
5: Oh, yes. I better hurry, Rochester. I'm supposed to meet... What are you looking at?
6: There's smoke coming out of the exhaust pipe.
5: Huh? Let me see. Oh, that's just a little smoke.
6: A little? If we could get this thing off the ground, we could do skywriting.
5: Oh, it's all right. Come on, let's get going. Now, I'm supposed to meet Phil Harris at the golf club at 10:30. Oh, boy, I can hardly wait till I get out on that course. The way I've been playing lately, I bet I'll... Oh, Rochester. Rochester, pull over at the curb and slow down. Pull over. Oh, miss. Going down Wilshire, miss? Drive on, Rochester.
6: You never give up, do you, boy?
5: Rochester, I merely wanted to give her a lift. You know, it never hurts to be kindly and lend a helping hand to those less fortunate who haven't got a car. Someday the tables may be turned, and I might...
7: Going down Wilshire, mister?
5: Get lost. The tables may be turned. It might be me who's in the same spot. I wonder why that girl wouldn't... I could understand it if I wasn't good-looking or something. You know?
6: Maybe it's the car, boss. Why don't you trade in for a newer model?
5: What for? This car always takes us where we want to go.
6: I know, but look how much older we are when we get there.
5: What's the difference? That's the trouble, Rochester. Everybody's in a hurry. Everybody's rushing through life. They don't stop to enjoy the beauties of nature. Like now, it's fall. The leaves are turning golden brown. And the fragrant breeze wafts them gently to Mother Earth. And at the close of each day as the sun sinks beyond the horizon, it seems like some elfin painter has gilded the sky and left it glowing with 100...

0: upsetting the motor.
1: I guess you're right. And Rochester, drive more in the middle of the street. The falling leaves are denting the fenders. Maybe I will trade this in. Oh, Rochester. Rochester. Pull over to the curb again.
0: It's the same girl, boss. We ain't passed her yet.
1: I don't mean her. The one on the corner. Going down Wilshire, honey?
2: Yeah, thanks, Mr. Benny.
1: What? Dennis, what's the idea of wearing a green dress?
2: Oh, I'm not wearing a green dress. I'm standing behind a mailbox.
1: Mailbox?
0: You better wear your glasses, boss. Last week, you almost picked up the sunset bus.
1: Yeah. I thought she was winking at me, but it was the taillight. Hop in, Dennis.
2: Okay, thanks.
1: Dennis, would you like to come along with me? I'm going to Hillcrest to play golf with Phil.
2: Well, that's where I was going, and Phil Harris promised to caddy for me again.
1: Phil Harris caddies for you?
2: Yeah, and he makes it so easy for me to play the game. All I have to do is carry the bag, tee up the ball, and Phil hits it for me.
1: Dennis.
2: If he doesn't start hitting them better, I'm going to get a new caddy.
1: Dennis. Dennis, boy, look at me.
2: Huh?
1: Let me explain something to you. When you carried the bag, Phil wasn't caddying for you. You were caddying for him.
2: I was?
1: Certainly.
2: Gee, how I ever got two shows, I'll never know.
1: It's amazing. Rochester, turn on the radio.
0: We ain't got no radio.
1: Then sing something, will you, Dennis? I can't stand any more of that talk.
2: Okay.

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4: Park here, Rochester, and I'll meet you on the first tee. I'm having lunch with Miss Livingston. See you later, Dennis. Dum dee da dum boom. 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
5: Hello, Mr. Benny.
4: Hello. Just Molly and me and Fibber McGee. We're happy with our new Hooper. La la la la la la la la la la la la la. A turn to the right, and Harris is tight. Yeah, I wonder where Mary's sitting.
6: Hello, Jack.
4: Oh, hello, Mary. I thought you were going to be alone.
6: What?
4: Who are your friends?
6: Those are my golf clubs. Put on your glasses.
4: Oh, I wondered what they were all doing on one chair. The Niblick looks like Abe Blastvogel. Mary, did you order something to eat?
6: Yes, and I ordered a sandwich for you, too.
4: Good. You know, I can hardly wait to get out of that golf course, and I'm playing Phil today.
6: Oh, Jack, you shouldn't play against Phil. He's too good for you.
4: What are you talking about?
6: You know what I'm talking about. Look how George Burns beat you yesterday.
4: Well?
6: And the day before that, you took a trimming from Cagney.
4: All right, Cagney, so I was off my game. What about last week when I played O'Brien?
6: But, Jack, you're so much bigger than she is.
4: Well?
6: And when she sunk that 20-foot putt, you got so mad you kicked her doll in the sand trap.
4: Who wouldn't be mad? Every time I got ready to drive, the doll would go, Mama, Mama. What tricks those kids use. And for 10 cents a hole. Gee, you'd think that... Oh, Mary, there's Lou Clayton and Artie Stebbins. Gee, they're great golfers. They hit the ball almost every time they swing at it. And Mary, look, there's Norman Krasner over there.
6: Norman Krasner?
4: Yeah, he's the fellow that loved that joke I told last year. You know, the one about like a moose needs a hat rack. Oh, he was crazy about it.
6: He was?
4: Yeah, watch this. Hey, Norman, like a moose needs a hat rack.

0: You see? Every time I mention it, he goes crazy. I never saw anything like it. Hey, there's Don Wilson sitting at the next table there.
1: Where?
0: Right over there.
2: Oh, waiter! Waiter, will you take my order, please?
3: Yes, sir. What'll you have, Mr. Wilson?
2: Now, let's see. I'll start out with a bowl of oxtail soup and a combination salad. Oh, a nice thick sirloin steak and mashed potatoes, some string beans, some carrots, and a side order of spinach, a little cauliflower, and some hot rolls and coffee.
3: Yes, sir. Any dessert?
2: I don't know. What kind of pie have you got?
3: Apple, blueberry, peach, custard, raisin, and pineapple.
2: Good, I'll have them.
3: Yes, sir.
0: Did you hear that, Mary? How can Don digest all that food?
1: Well, don't you remember, Jack, last summer he was operated on?
0: Yeah, what did they take out?
1: Nothing. They put in a deep freeze.
0: Hey, that's pretty good, Mary. Deep freeze. Hey, Norman, did you hear that?

0: I knew he'd like it. Well, I better get going in that locker room and play. Oh, Mary. Mary, there's George Fazio. He's the pro out here at Hillcrest. Remember last year he won the Canadian Open?
1: Oh, yes.
0: And Mary, I've been taking lessons from him, and what he's done for my golf game is simply wonderful. Oh, George! George, come here a minute, will you? Hiya, George.
2: Hello, Jack.
0: George, I was just telling Mary how much you've helped my game.
2: I'm glad I have, Jack, and thanks for the check.
0: Oh, that's quite all right, George. It was money well spent. You know, I'm going to play Phil today.
2: Phil Harris?
0: Yes.
2: Well, do you think you can keep him interested in the game?
0: What do you mean?
2: The last time I played with him, I had to paint the ball green and put a pimento in it.
0: Oh.
3: I'll bet he didn't have the heart to hit it.
0: Yeah. Anyway, I'm going to meet him in the locker room. Oh, boy, I can't wait to get him out of that course.
2: Do you remember all the things I've taught you, Jack?
0: Oh, sure, George.
2: Well, let's find out. Your stance?
0: Feet apart.
2: Your grip?
0: Interlocking.
2: Your age?
0: 38. Well, I gotta run along now. So long, George.
2: So long, Jack.
0: Mary. Mary, I'm going into the locker room and get dressed. If you want to watch us play, I'll see you on the first tee.
3: Okay, Jack.
4: 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Jack's longtime employee, Phil Harris, actually has a little community golf course named for him. It's found in the town he was born in. While he joked about the South, he was actually born a Hoosier. I'll identify it, then wrap up when radio was right after this break. 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
1: NBC News Radio, I'm Rob Martier. Millions of Americans receiving SNAP benefits will see a small increase starting October 1st, but bigger changes could be ahead. The maximum monthly benefit for a family of three in most states will rise by $23, while states will also take on a larger share of SNAP administrative costs. Starting October 1st, states will be responsible for 75% of those costs, up from 50%. And next year, most states are scheduled to begin paying a share of SNAP benefits themselves, based in part on their error rates. Analysts warn the higher costs could put pressure on state budgets and potentially lead to fewer services or SNAP participants. A powerful nor'easter is pounding the East Coast, disrupting thousands of flights and leaving tens of thousands without power. The National Weather Service says the slow-moving storm will bring more heavy rain and dangerous surf from New Jersey to New England through tonight. Forecasters expect the storm to weaken, but coastal flooding remains a threat from Virginia to Massachusetts. Winds are gusting up to 70 miles an hour across parts of the region. Wild wolves in California have killed or injured dozens of farm animals this year. Dina Kodiak has more.
2: According to the California Department of Fish and Wildlife, out of 137 animal attacks investigated, nearly 70 were caused by wolves. Most attacks involved cows, but some alpacas, a horse, and sheep were also affected. Most attacks happened in Siskiyou and Lassen counties, with others in Plumas, Modoc, Shasta, Sierra, and Tehama. A gray wolf was recently seen in Los Angeles County for the first time in 100 years, but no livestock attacks have occurred in Southern California.
1: Kyle Larson remains red-hot in the NASCAR Cup Series postseason. The driver of the number 5 car took home the checkered flag in the Hollywood Casino 400 from Kansas Speedway. Larson has won two of the first four races in the chase. Larson is followed by Denny Hamlin, Christopher Bell, Joey Logano, and Ryan Blaney. Rob Martier, NBC News Radio.
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7: I'm Greg Bell, and we begin this time with the second half of a golf-themed episode of the Jack Benny program. And later, Maurice Tarplin as the mysterious traveler. He narrates the terrifying tale known as I Died Last Night. At the end of our previous show, Jack and his de facto bandleader Phil Harris are about to tee off at the Hillcrest Country Club. Rumor has it there is money on the line, so I'm sure Benny is bringing his A-game. Let's find out as we return to October 26th, 1947.
8: Hey, Sydney! Sydney, where's Phil? Well, you'll probably be here in a minute. Well, I'm going to get into my golf clothes, get these clothes off. A pretty girl is like a melody. Da-da-dum-be-dum-boom. Da-da-da-dum-de-dee. 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
9: Hey, Jackson, stop parading on that bench. This ain't no runway.
8: Oh, hello, Phil. I'll be ready to play in a minute. Hand me my robe, will you?
9: Which one is yours?
8: The red one with the Royal Crown Cola on it. Thanks. Say, Phil, how about a little bet on the game? $10. You know, just to make it interesting.
9: $10? Okay, but you know, I haven't played for 3 months. I won't be able to hit the ball.
8: What's the difference, Phil? It's only $15. Come on.
9: Look, Jackson, I'm tired. I didn't sleep good last night. You know, that floor is awful hard.
8: Phil, you slept on the floor last night?
9: Yeah, it's the first time I ever missed a bed.
8: What?
9: You know them single beds ain't easy to hit.
8: They are if they're standing still. Now, come on, let's go play. And, Phil, it's not my fault you haven't played golf in 3 months or that you didn't sleep well. Remember our bet, $20.
9: What?
8: Hi, Mary. Hello, Dennis. Sorry we kept you waiting.
10: Well, holy smoke, get a load of those old-fashioned knickers.
8: These knickers are all right.
10: And that cap hanging over one ear. You look like Jackie Coogan and the Kid.
8: All right. Come on, let's play. You shoot first, Phil.
9: Okay.
11: Here's your driver, Phil.
8: Thanks, Kid. Now stand back, everybody. Four!
11: Wow, look at that ball go!
10: Look at it go!
8: Look. 200 yards at the most. Can't understand it after the awful life he's led. Well, it's my turn now. Rochester, tee up my ball.
12: Yes, sir.
8: A little higher.
12: Higher? It looks like a lollipop now.
8: I guess it's all right. Well, here goes. Quiet, everybody. Four. I fanned it.
10: That's one stroke.
8: Don't count out loud. I must have been standing too far away. There. That's better. Four. Darn it. Another fan. I guess I'm holding the club too tight. Well, I'll get it this time. Four. I fanned it again.
12: You ought to be cool now. Boss, hit it.
8: How can I hit it with all these interruptions? Everybody yelling and screaming at me. Now, here it goes. Four.
10: What are you fouring about?
8: There's some people standing down there on the green.
10: Well, you won't be there till Thanksgiving.
8: Oh, yeah? Well, watch this. Four. Wow! What was that?
12: You broke a window in the clubhouse behind you.
8: Behind me? Norman, shut up! Gee, I can't get rid of that slice. Oh, well, I'll take a four on this hole. Come on, everybody, let's go. Remember our bet, Phil, $5.
9: $5? You said 30.
8: I said 15, you cheat. Now, come on.
6: Time to take a short break on the Jack Benny program. We'll be right back after this.
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8: All right, stand back, everybody. It's my turn. Darn those birds. I wish they'd stop singing. They're throwing me off my game.
11: Maybe they don't know you're playing for money.
8: You can pipe down, too. It's a fine country club, anyway, with birds all around.
10: And trees and grass, it's awful.
8: Oh, keep still. Hey, what hole are we on? We just finished the seven. How do we stand, Mary?
10: There's just 1 point between you.
8: Good, good.
10: Phil has 28, and you have 128.
8: Well, there are two more holes. I've still got a chance. I don't like this club I'm using. Hand me my spoon, Rochester.
12: You broke it over my head. I'm on the last hole.
8: Oh, yes, and give me my brassy. This is the worst game I ever played. Thank heaven it's not for money.
9: Wait a minute.
8: Keep quiet. I'm going to shoot. All right, stand back, everybody. Four. God darn it, what's the matter with me? What did I do that was wrong, Mary?
10: You never should have left Paul Keegan.
8: I mean, what's wrong with my game? Rochester, you've seen me play better than this.
12: I have?
8: Yes. What am I doing that's wrong?
11: Are you right-handed?
8: Yes.
11: Are you using right-handed clubs?
8: Yes.
11: Well, that ain't it.
8: Dennis, when I want your advice, I'll ask for it.
10: Hey, Jack. Here comes Mr. Fazio, your golf teacher.
8: Oh, yeah. Well, Jack, how's your game going? I want my money back. That's how it's going. Fine teacher.
10: Oh, come on, Jack. Hit the ball. It'll be dark pretty soon.
8: Okay. Four. Where did it go? Where'd the ball go?
11: There it is, by your left foot.
8: Oh, yes.
10: Congratulations, it was by your right foot when you started.
8: You don't have to get cute about it.
14: Pardon me, boys. Do you mind if I go through?
8: Why, no. No, lady. Go right ahead.
11: Gee, she's pretty old to be playing golf, isn't she?
8: She sure is. How old are you, lady?
14: 83.
8: Well. Go right ahead. Let's see you hit the ball. Take it easy now.
14: Four.
8: Well, I'll be done.
14: Yippee, I'm on the green. Thanks, boys.
8: You're welcome.
11: Gee, 83 years old, and look at her hit that ball.
8: She isn't a day over 70. Well, I'm too upset. Let's finish the game tomorrow,
9: Phil. We're finishing it right now. Now, go ahead and shoot.
8: Okay. Now, quiet, everybody, while I make this shot. Four. Wow, look at that ball go.
10: Yeah, right in the woods. What a slice.
8: Oh. Well, come on, Rochester. Let's look for it.
10: Oh, Jack, you'll never find it.
8: I'll find it. Don't worry. I'll join you on the fairway. See you in a minute.

0: That ball must be around here someplace. I wish I had a flashlight.
1: Why don't we go home, get a good night's sleep, and continue the hunt in the morning?
0: We're going to find that ball tonight.
1: That's what you said last night.
0: Last night? Have we been here 2 nights?
1: And 3 days.
0: Well, what's the difference, Rochester? It's fall. The leaves are turning golden brown. The fragrant breeze wafts them gently to Mother's Earth. And at the close of each day, as the sun sinks beyond the horizon, it seems like some elfin painter has gilded the sky and left it glowing with 100 million. Well, I can see better now that the sun's coming up. The ball landed right here on this side of the bush. Or was it on the other side of the bush? No, I guess it was right here.
1: Say, boss, how would you like your eggs?
0: Scrambled soft.
1: Okay, I was lucky I found that bird's nest.
0: Yeah. Yeah.
1: How would you like your bacon?
0: Bacon? Where'd you get that?
1: I brought it with me. This happens every time.
0: Oh, yes. Now, let's see. If the ball hit this tree, it would have landed over by the bunker.
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3: 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In a moment, announcer Grayson Enloe will identify the episode title and the primary cast. I'll just let you know it's from April 25th of 1950.

0: Mutual Broadcasting System presents The Mysterious Traveler, written, produced, and directed by Robert A. Arthur and David Cogan, and starring tonight two of radio's foremost personalities, Eric Dressler and Brett Morrison, in I Died Last Night.
1: This is The Mysterious Traveler, inviting you to join me on another journey into the realm of the strange and the terrifying. I hope you will enjoy the trip, that it will thrill you a little and chill you a little. So settle back, get a good grip on your nerves, and be comfortable, if you can. For tonight, our journey is one such as no living man ever took before. We're going to accompany a gentleman named Gregory Raymond across the very threshold of existence into another world. It's a story I call I Died Last Night.

0: My friend, Mr. Gregory Raymond, who is going to tell you of his strange experience, is a man of middle age with bushy gray hair and the nervous intensity of one who's concentrated his whole life upon a single absorbing interest. As he proceeds with his tale, please overlook the inconsequential fact that he's dead.
1: My name is Gregory Raymond, and it is perfectly true that all my life I was concentrated upon a single interest, the study of death and what comes after it. Even from boyhood, that one interest absorbed me. I made 1,000 efforts to penetrate the baffling veil that separates life from death, to effect communication with those on the other side of the dark curtain. And in this effort, I had no success until I met that man of great wisdom from the East, the Yogi Krishna. Then I knew I had found the teacher I needed. I studied daily for months with Krishna and his other pupils. I devoted my entire fortune to the project. And we were just on the brink of success when one evening the Yogi kept me with him after the others had left.
2: My friend Gregory, it is necessary that you and I should talk.
1: Of course, Yogi. You seem troubled.
2: I am, Gregory. We have come close to success in our studies here, have we not?
1: Closer than I ever dared hope we would. If now we could only tear away the last veil of ignorance that separates us from the truth. If we could only see through to the other side of the wall of death.
2: Patience, my friend. Death is a subject that has engrossed man's mind for 1,000,000 years. We cannot expect to solve its dark mysteries in a few months.
1: No, of course not, but I've spent a lifetime trying, and I suppose I'm a little impatient.
2: I, too, have spent a lifetime just preparing to make the study. And now that success is in sight, it grieves me to say that we must discontinue our studies.
1: Discontinue them? Just when we were getting somewhere? Well, no, we can't.
2: We have no choice.
1: But why? Why must we stop now when we're so close?
2: For the simplest reason in the world, we lack the money to continue.
1: Oh, money. Is that the trouble?
2: We need trained assistants, scientific instruments, many things to aid us. All this requires money, and we do not have it.
1: Well, how much?
2: Many thousands. $100,000, perhaps.
1: $100,000. It's a lot. But we'll get it. We have to.
2: Alas, my friend, I do not know where.
1: Listen. My brother, John, is a rich man. He's head of the Raymond Foundation, which makes grants for all kinds of important studies.
2: Yes, I have heard so.
1: I'll ask him for the money. For a cause like this, he'll give it to us. I know it.
2: It would mean everything to us. But suppose he refuses?
1: He won't refuse. And if he does, I'll get the money from him somehow. I swear it. The next day, I hurried to Hollywood, where John had his home on top of the cliff that looks out over the beach and the ocean beyond. When I reached the house, old Charles, the gardener, told me that John had gone for a walk to his favorite spot, a high point on the cliff that looked far out across the ocean. I hurried there and found him alone, smoking and watching the sunset. Swiftly, I told him why I'd come. And to my amazement, he refused my request.
3: Gregory, my answer is emphatically no. I will not put up money for any such crackpot scheme.
1: But, John, you're head of the Raymond Foundation. Father left it millions to carry on research in every field of human welfare.
3: And you consider this wild notion of yours a field of human welfare?
1: Well, of course it is. Don't you understand? We're on the very verge of solving the greatest mystery of all, the mystery of death, and what follows it.
3: Indeed, Gregory.
1: But it's true. We only need a little more time and money.
3: Time and money.
1: And when we've succeeded, when we've definitely established communication with those who have left this sphere of existence, think what that will mean to the world.
3: Just what will it mean to the world?
1: Twish. It will mean everything. Think of the comfort it'll give mankind. The peace of mind, the tranquility of soul that will result when we know what is to come, what our future life is to be like. Can't you see that?
3: No, I'm afraid I can't. Old-fashioned faith is good enough for me. Furthermore, there can never be such communication as you're dreaming of. It's impossible.
1: But it isn't. The yogi Krishna has already achieved it.
3: Your yogi, my dear Gregory, is a fake. I've had him looked up. He's nothing but a trickster and a charlatan running a nice little racket to get money out of deluded fools like you.
1: That's not true.
3: I tell you it is. While I live, the Raymond Foundation will never furnish a cent for this fantastic scheme.
1: No, John, you can't refuse me. You can't.
3: I do, Gregory. That's final.
1: I see. I'm sorry you said that, John.
3: What do you mean?
1: I see that there's only one thing that I can do.
3: What the devil are you getting at?
1: This project must not be allowed to fail. It means so much that the life of one man is a small price to pay for that success.
3: Well, what nonsense are you talking?
1: When you're dead, I shall become the head of the Raymond Foundation.
3: Gregory, get away from me. Take your hands off
1: me. No, John, you wouldn't listen to reason, so I have no alternative.
3: Gregory, let go of me. You're pushing me through the cliff, Gregory.
1: Believe me, John, I don't want to do this, but our studies cannot be allowed to fail.
3: Gregory, come to your senses. You're out of your mind.
1: You'll see, John, in just a moment you'll know that I'm right.
3: No! No!
1: Far below me, John lay still. I felt a vast pity for him, but I had done the only thing possible. And I was sure that John, wherever he might be then, agreed with me. I returned to the house, broke the sad news that John had had an unfortunate accident, and wired for John's son and daughter, Jack and Susan, who were at college, to fly home at once. The next evening, Jack and Susan arrived, pale and upset. I took them into the library to explain the whole sad occurrence to them.
4: Uncle Gregory, you say that Father had a dizzy spell and fell over the cliff before you could catch him.
1: Yes, Jack. It happened so fast I could do nothing.
5: But Father never got dizzy. His health was perfect.
1: He was smoking a cigar, Susan. He complained that he felt a little unwell, and a moment later he staggered and was gone. I feel terribly about this, believe me.
4: You don't look very upset, Uncle Gregory.
1: Oh, but I am, Jack. But I know that wherever your father is now, he's happier by far than any of us.
5: Are you sure that's the reason you're so cheerful, Uncle Gregory?
1: Well, what do you mean by that?
4: She means the gardener tells a very different story.
1: The gardener? What's the gardener got to do with it?
5: He saw you and Father talking at the top of the cliff. He says you were arguing.
1: Arguing? Well, that's nonsense. I was just explaining to John my scheme for scientifically attacking the problem of communication with the next world.
4: Uncle Gregory, the gardener says he doesn't think Father fell.
1: Then what does he think?
5: He thinks he saw you push Father off the cliff.
1: That is utter nonsense. He saw me try to grab John as he was falling, that's all.
4: I wish I could believe that, but I can't.
5: Jack, you must. Uncle Gregory couldn't have pushed Father. It just isn't possible.
1: Of course not, Susan, and I'm glad that you at least realize
4: that. I'm not so sure. He seems awfully pleased about being head of the Raymond Foundation now.
1: Now listen to me, both of you. The coroner says that your father died accidentally, and that ends matters.
4: Not for me, it doesn't.
1: And just what do you think you're going to do, Jack?
4: I don't know yet. But I'm going to Dad's lawyers and have you declared incompetent to handle the Raymond Foundation.
1: I warn you, I'll brook no interference. I am head of the Foundation, and from now on, it will be run as I say.
4: Not if I can help it.
1: And the first thing I'm going to do is pour all the resources of the Foundation into an institute for the study of death.
5: Uncle Gregory, you can't mean that. The Foundation scientists are on the verge of a cure for cancer, for tuberculosis. You can't stop their work now.
1: I can and I will.
4: No, I'm certain you killed Dad. You killed him to get control of the Foundation for your crazy schemes.
1: You get out. Get out. Both of you. Get out.
5: Jack, catch him.
4: He swung at me. He lost his balance. I couldn't catch him.
5: He's lying so still. He hit his head on the fireplace as he fell. It's bleeding. Jack, is he all right?
4: Just a minute and I'll see.
1: Jack bent over me. I had lost my temper and in trying to hit him had fallen. And now I lay on the floor, a great pain throbbing in my head and a strange darkness creeping up all around me. As Jack and Susan leaned over me, the darkness closed in and I felt myself drifting away into an unknown land. And just before the darkness became complete, I could hear their words.
5: Jack, how is he? He doesn't seem to be breathing. Is he dead?
4: Yes, Susan. All his life, Uncle Gregory has been trying to learn what happens when you die. Well, now, at last, he's going to find out.
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1: How long I lay in vast dark nothingness, I do not know. But at long last, consciousness began to return.

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1: Was mine.
2: Oh, you mustn't be so upset, mister. Most of us feel pretty startled at first.
3: Yeah. Joshua and I were upset just as you are, but it will pass soon.
1: I whirled about and saw two dim figures coming toward me from the shadows. They were smiling, and I knew that they were trying to be helpful. Who are you?
2: I'm Joshua Brown. This is my wife, Nellie. Our bodies are in the other two coffins.
1: Your bodies? I don't understand.
3: Of course, you're still confused. That's only natural.
2: Look through the glass in this coffin. That's my body. There, you see?
1: Yes, it looks just like you.
2: Yes, of course it is me. The earthly me.
1: Well, then we're really dead, all three of us?
3: Of course. You died last night. You slipped and fell and hit your head.
1: Yes, I remember now.
2: It's taken you until now to become aware of things, to get over the shock.
1: But where am I? Oh,
3: this is the mortuary chapel of the cemetery. They'll be coming for you soon to prepare to bury you.
1: To bury me? No.
3: Oh, you mustn't be upset. Just to bury the mortal you, the empty shell you've left behind.
2: Yes. Nellie and I were killed two nights ago in an auto accident. But we won't be buried until tomorrow, when our son gets here.
1: But I never dreamed that it would be like this. Why, I can still see and hear. I still breathe. My heart still beats.
3: Not really. You're used to those things, so they let you think there hasn't been much change until you get over your first shock. They're very thoughtful.
1: They? Who do you mean?
3: The ones in charge. Oh, you'll know more about them soon. Mr. Benedict will be coming for us, and I expect he'll take you along, too.
1: Who's Mr. Benedict?
2: He's our guide. He stopped last night to tell us not to worry and to wait for him. He'll take us on to the next place.
3: Oh, shh. Someone's coming. We must step back here out of the way.
1: We stepped back a few paces as a door opened. Four men entered, pushing a carriage on rubber-tired wheels. Behind them came Jack and Susan, dressed in mourning. They advanced toward the coffin that held my mortal body.
4: All right, men, take it easy now. That's it. All lift together.
1: They lifted and placed the coffin on the wheeled carriage that they'd brought. And a sudden panic struck me, a sudden fear that made me cry out, Jack! Susan! No, you mustn't. You can't bury me. I'm not dead. I can't be.
3: Oh, please, you mustn't give way. It's perfectly natural, really it is.
1: No, let go of me. I've got to make them understand that I'm not really dead. Let go of me. Jack! Susan!
2: Please, you mustn't distress yourself. You see, they can't hear you.
1: It was true. None of them so much as turned. The four men wheeled my coffin out. Jack and Susan followed, and the door closed. I was alone again with the Browns. They didn't hear me. They didn't pay any attention to me.
3: It was impossible for them to hear you. We cannot communicate with the living, nor they with us.
1: But it must be possible.
2: I'm sorry, but really it isn't. Mr. Benedict said so.
1: But all my life I've worked to establish such communication, and now I have so much to tell the world. The people that I've worked with, Yogi Krishna, I must tell them all this. I must reach them somehow.
3: But if it is possible, Mr. Benedict will tell you, I'm sure. No, please. The only thing we can do is be quiet and wait for him.
1: Stunned, I sank into a chair. There was no doubt about it. I had died last night, and this was what came after. But I knew the Browns were wrong. There was some way to reach the ones that I left behind. I knew. The yogi had proved it to me. And so I waited for Mr. Benedict. I don't know how long it was, but suddenly a strange musical note sang in my ears.

0: A shaft of white light shone directly down into the center of the room. And in it stood a tall figure hidden in a flowing robe. The light winked out, and the figure strode toward us.
1: Are you ready, Mr. and Mrs. Brown?
2: Yes, Mr. Benedict. Oh, Mr. Raymond, this is Mr. Benedict. He's come for us now.
1: Yes, it is time. We must go.
0: But I can't go yet. I've got to tell people, the people that I've worked with. We've worked so hard to find out the truth, and now...
1: It may not be. Now, Mr. and Mrs. Brown, it is time.
3: Sure, Mr. Benedict, we're ready. But Mr. Raymond is coming with us, isn't he?
1: He is not coming.
2: Not coming? But why, Mr. Benedict?
1: He is doomed to remain here on Earth for all eternity.
0: What do you mean? What are you saying?
1: This is your punishment. To remain forever a spirit that moves unseen and unheard among men.
2: But why is he being punished, Mr. Benedict?
1: He knows. That is sufficient. Now come, we must go.
0: No, wait. You've got to take me with you.
4: But they didn't wait. They took a step, two steps, and were gone. Where they'd vanished, heavy curtains rustled against the wall. I rushed over to them and flung them back. There was no wall. I could see straight out into a peaceful cemetery, and across the green grass, Mr. Benedict and the Browns were walking away. I hurried after them, and something stopped me. An invisible barrier across my path, cold, unyielding, like glass. I beat against the invisible barrier with my hands. I cried out, and no one heard, no one noticed. And at last, exhausted, I ceased. Jack and Susan were slowly walking toward me. They came down a little path and stopped, not 5 feet from me, yet they did not see me. And they were talking about me.
5: Well, it's all over, Susan. Uncle Greg and Father are both gone. We've got to face the fact.
6: I know, Jack, but do you think Uncle really did kill Father? I don't want to believe it.
5: Well, I guess we'll never know. But if he did, he's been punished for it.
6: Perhaps his punishment is worse than we can ever guess. Do you suppose that now, wherever he is, he's trying to tell the world what he knows?
5: Probably, Susan. But if only Gregory hadn't become such a fanatic on the subject, none of this would ever have happened.
0: They started to move away. And again I cried out to them, Jack! Susan! Listen to me! You've got to hear me! You've got to! But they didn't turn. They didn't hear. They couldn't. They were alive. And I was dead. At last, despairing, I turned, and there was Mr. Benedict again, watching me, his deep-set eyes expressionless.
1: Gregory Raymond, do you believe at last? Are you convinced now that there can be no communication?
0: No, there must be. Yogi Krishna proved it to me.
1: He was a trickster, seeking money from you. The most heartless kind of trickster, preying on your hope.
0: I don't believe it.
1: You must resign yourself to the truth. We are not unkind. We do not wish you to be tormented unnecessarily. Come with me. I shall show you.
0: He took me by the hand and led me across the room. A door opened silently before we reached it and shut behind us as we passed through. We went down a corridor and came to a small room where a girl sat at a desk, typing. We entered, and she did not look up.
1: She is typing the necessary documents concerning your burial tomorrow, Gregory Raymond. Do you wish to speak to her?
0: Yes, I do. Young lady, listen to me. I'm Gregory Raymond, here standing beside you.
1: She does not hear you.
0: You don't have to answer me. Just stop typing. Anything to show that you know that I'm speaking to you.
1: You see? Now come, we shall try further.
4: We continued down the hallway, and we came to another room. In this one, a man sat. We paused in the doorway and watched him. He was telephoning.
7: Hello, obituary editor. This is the Stonefield Chapel calling. Will you run an announcement, please, saying that services for the late Gregory Raymond will be held Thursday at 4 o'clock? That is correct. From the chapel. Only the family will be present. Thank you.
1: You may try to speak to him if you wish.
4: My friend, can you hear me? Please, just look around.
7: Well, hello, evening, Ledger. The obituary editor, please.
4: Please, you must hear me. You must. I have to let the world know all that I've learned.
7: Well, hello, obituary editor. This is the Stonefield Chapel calling. Will you take down an announcement, please? Oh, all right. Yes, I'll wait.
1: He cannot hear. But perhaps someone else may. We will try again if you wish.
4: Oh, yes, yes, I do. Someone, somewhere will be able to hear me. We went on down the corridor, and another door opened before us. We stepped through onto green lawn. Mr. Benedict led me across it through a little gate and into a small cemetery that lay hushed in the shade of great trees. There, two men were digging. We paused beside them.
1: Do you know what they are digging, Gregory Raymond?
4: Yes, a grave.
1: Your grave? Where your earthly body shall rest while you roam the world unseen, unheard.
4: Oh, no. Oh, no.
1: Speak to them. See if they can hear you.
4: I will. You two men, listen to me. I'm Gregory Raymond. Do you hear?
1: They do not hear.
4: You've got to listen to me. Just give me some sign that you hear something. Just stop digging for a minute. Anything.
1: You see? They do not pause. Thus it must be always. Your punishment is to remain here on this earthly plane. A lonely soul without hope.
4: Oh, no. Oh, no, I couldn't bear that. Take me with you. I don't care what happens to me, but don't leave me here like this.
1: I'm sorry. It cannot be otherwise.
4: But what have I done? What am I being punished for?
1: You know. I do not need to tell you.
4: You mean because I killed my brother?
1: That is for you to say, not for me to judge.
4: I did. I did kill him. I pushed him off the cliff when he refused the money that I asked for.
1: Are you confessing to his murder, Gregory Raymond?
4: Yes, yes, I am. I killed him. It was an impulse. I didn't plan to do it. But I'm sorry now. Punish me any way you want, only don't leave me here like this.
1: Very well, Gregory Raymond. You shall be punished. An earthly punishment according to the laws of men.
4: What do you mean?
1: You two, you can stop digging now.
8: Well,
1: you heard Gregory Raymond confess to the murder of his brother?
8: We're ahead of all right, Lieutenant Benedict. We're sure glad it's over. These pickaxes are giving us blisters.
4: They heard us.
1: Yes, Mr. Raymond. Now you're under arrest for murder.
4: Under arrest? But that is impossible.
1: I'm afraid it is. You see, I'm Lieutenant Benedict of the Homicide Squad. You're not dead. You're very much alive.
4: No, I can't be. You're lying.
1: I'm afraid we played a little trick on you. Out here in Hollywood, we have some very good actors, and, well, you see, your nephew arranged the whole thing with actors, wax figures, and coffins, and weird atmosphere to see if we couldn't get a confession out of you.
4: No, I don't believe you.
1: He figured you had such a one-track mind on the subject of death. When you knocked yourself unconscious, he decided to try and convince you you'd killed yourself.
4: No.
1: Looks as though he succeeded better than we'd hoped. Now, will you come quietly, Mr. Raymond?
4: No. You can't arrest me. You can't arrest a dead man. And I'm dead. I know I am. I died

This is the mysterious traveler again. Oh, you want to know whether Gregory really was dead or not? Well, it became a matter of some dispute. The doctor said he was alive, and he insisted he was dead. They argued back and forth, and neither side could convince the other. You know how it is when neither side will give in. To this day, nobody has convinced Gregory that he's really alive. It's probably the strangest punishment a man ever suffered. Which brings me to my story for next week, S.O.S. It's about three men who find themselves in the most dreadful predicament any man has... Oh, you have to get off here. I'm sorry. I'm sure we meet again. I take this same train every week at this same time.

0: You have just heard The Mysterious Traveler, played by Maurice Tarplin. Others in our cast were Brett Morrison, Eric Dressler, Bryna Rayburn, and Jack Curtis. All characters in this story were fictitious, and any resemblance to the names of actual persons was purely coincidental. Original music played by Milton Kaye. Grayson Enloe speaking. This is the Mutual Broadcasting System.
1: From April 25th, 1950. Cast member Brett Morrison was one of the actors to play the Shadow on radio. As a matter of fact, he was in the role the longest. Eric Dressler, meanwhile, was also a New York City-based radio actor, but he also had extensive Broadway stage credits and did some 1950s television. During a rehearsal for an episode of the TV series City Hospital in 1953, a terrifying on-set event led to some real hospitalization. 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
1: NBC News Radio, I'm Tammy Trujillo. The nor'easter that battered the East Coast is weakening after bringing heavy rain, strong winds, and flooding. One person was killed and thousands lost power as the storm downed trees and utility lines across several states. As of Sunday afternoon, utility crews had restored service in many communities, and coastal flood warnings had been lifted in parts of New Jersey, New York, and Massachusetts, but some river flood warnings remain in effect. The storm is now expected to drift north and gradually weaken, with the worst rains and winds easing. Millions of Americans who get SNAP benefits will see a small increase starting October 1st, but bigger changes could be ahead. Rob Martier has details.
2: The maximum monthly benefit for a family of three in most states will rise by $23, while states will also take on a larger share of SNAP administrative costs. Starting October 1st, states will be responsible for 75% of those costs, up from 50%. And next year, most states are scheduled to begin paying a share of SNAP benefits themselves, based in part on their error rates. Analysts warn the higher costs could put pressure on state budgets and potentially lead to fewer services or SNAP participants. I'm Rob Martier.
1: President Trump is praising the arrests of five men suspected of planning a terrorist attack near a U.S.-used airbase in England. Trump said the suspects were looking to do big damage and had been under investigation by U.S. and British authorities. British police say they arrested the men early on Sunday after a tip about three suspicious vehicles headed toward RAF Fairford. British officials say the investigation's in its early stages and are urging people not to speculate as they work to establish the facts. Taylor Swift is making MTV Awards history. During the Video Music Awards on Sunday night, she became the first recipient of the inaugural Artist Director honors for her work behind the camera. During her speech, Swift reflected on her 60 music videos, noting that she wrote and directed 18 of them. 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
7: For this Sunday, we'll see gradually clearing skies throughout the day to keep the daytime temperatures in the mid-60s and overnight lows in the upper 40s. That will continue on Monday with similar conditions to today before having a rainy day on Tuesday. I'm Nate, and that is your latest Kixi forecast. Now for a quick traffic note, don't forget 405 southbound direction is completely closed between Coal Creek Parkway and the Washington 900.
8: Hello, I hope I haven't kept you waiting. Yes, this is the Crime Club. I'm the librarian. 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Ah, you're here. 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
9: 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I'm Bruce Kaplan, your host, welcoming you to another adventure in Radioland, where each week we share with you the greatest fictional mysteries of the golden days of radio. and often we discuss the genre of true crime.

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At a party or at a ball, I must admit he's

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He's kinda scared in a mob, but when he talks on the phone, you'd be surprised. I know he looks as slow as the eerie, but you don't know the half of

0: 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I'll admit he doesn't look smart. 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
1: Hi, I'm Bruce Kaplan. Welcome you back to another episode of Crime Club on KIXI, the very best nostalgia station in our great nation. We just listened to a novelty tune from 1919, sung by Billy Murray and written by Irving Berlin. I want to thank listener Douglas Glant, a friend of mine for many years, for correcting me about a statement I made on last week's show. I said that Dick Powell was the star of the motion picture Double Indemnity, and in reality, the male lead was Fred McMurray. Thank you, Doug, for the correction. Last week, I played a radio movie with Dick Powell as the star, and how about if I play a radio motion picture tonight with Fred McMurray as the lead? Double Indemnity was a fantastic motion picture in 1944, and I think the radio version recorded in 1950 was just as enjoyable. Let's sit back and enjoy the radio adaptation of the great film noir classic, Double Indemnity.
2: Lux presents Hollywood, starring Barbara Stanwyck and Fred McMurray in Double Indemnity. Ladies and gentlemen, your producer, Mr. William Keeley.
3: Greetings from Hollywood, ladies and gentlemen. Here's Double Indemnity, starring Barbara Stanwyck as Phyllis and Fred McMurray as Walter. Downtown Los Angeles, the night watchman of an insurance company has just opened the door for one of the employees.
4: Working pretty late, aren't you, Mr. Neff?
5: Yeah, this can't wait till morning.
4: Nothing wrong, is there, Mr. Neff? You look kind of funny.
5: No, I'm fine. Thanks for letting me in.
4: That's okay, Mr. Neff.
3: Walter Neff walks unsteadily to his office. He wets a towel at the water cooler, presses it inside his coat to staunch a bullet wound, and slumps at his desk. His hand reaches to a dictaphone transcribing machine and turns on the switch.
5: Memorandum to Barton Keyes, claims manager. Pacific Oil Risk Insurance Company. Dear Keyes, I suppose you'll call this a confession. I just want to set you right about the Diedrichsen case. You said it wasn't an accident. Check. You said it wasn't suicide. Check. You said it was murder. Check. But you made one mistake, Keyes. Just one little mistake. You want to know who killed Diedrichsen? Hold tight to that cheap cigar of yours, Keyes. I killed Diedrichsen. Yes, I killed him. I killed him for money and a woman. And I didn't get the money and I didn't get the woman. Pretty, isn't it? Let me light a cigarette. It all began last May. Around the end of May, it was. I had a call to make. A renewal on an automobile policy.
6: Who's at the door, Nettie? What is it? It's an insurance man. He wants Mr. Diedrichsen.
5: How do you do? I'm Walter Neff, the Pacific All Risk Insurance Company.
6: Well, how do you do, Mr. Neff? I'm Mrs. Diedrichsen.
5: How do you do, Mrs. Diedrichsen?
6: That's all, Nettie.
7: Yes, ma'am.
5: It's about the renewal of automobiles. I can't seem to contact your husband at his office.
6: Well, suppose we sit down and you tell me about it. My husband never tells me anything. I guess he's been too busy down at the Long Beach oil field.
5: Maybe I could catch him at home some evening. Wouldn't take him to clear up. We've got a new kind of 50% retention feature in the collision coverage. And...
6: You're a pretty smart insurance man, aren't you?
5: I think so.
6: Doing pretty well?
5: It's a living.
6: Do you handle just automobile insurance or all kinds?
5: Well, just name it and I'll write it, Mrs. Diedrichsen.
6: Accident insurance?
5: Accident insurance, I should say so. That's a honey of an anklet you're wearing, Mrs.
6: Diedrichsen.
5: I'm
6: glad you like it.
5: There's something engraved on it, huh?
6: Just my name. Phyllis.
5: Phyllis, huh? I think I like that.
6: But you're not sure.
5: Well, I'd have to drive it around the block a couple of times.
6: We're getting away from insurance, aren't we, Mr. Neff? Now, why don't you drop around tomorrow night about 8:30? He'll be home then.
5: Who?
6: My husband. You were anxious to talk to him, weren't you?
5: Yeah, I was, but I'm sort of getting over the idea, if you know what I mean.
6: There's a speed limit in this state, Mr. Neff, 45 miles an hour.
5: How fast was I going?
6: I'd say around 90.
5: Well, tomorrow night at 8:30 then, huh? Will you be here, too?
6: I usually am.
5: Same chair, same perfume, same actor?
6: I wonder if I know what you mean.
5: I wonder if you wonder. Good afternoon, Mr. Dickinson. I can still remember the smell of honeysuckle all along the street. How could I have known that murder can sometimes smell like honeysuckle? Maybe you would have known, Keys, the minute she mentioned accident insurance. Well, I went back to the office. They said you'd been yelling for me all afternoon.
7: Oh, come on in, Walter. Come on in. What you'd like to know about that Phillips case.
5: Phillips?
7: Yeah, you wrote a policy on his truck. His truck burned up.
5: Oh, yeah, yeah.
7: Look at this.
5: A claim waiver, huh?
7: Yeah. Mr. Phillips suddenly decides to withdraw his claim.
5: Mm-hmm. You knew all along it was a thorny, huh?
7: My little man knew. My little man inside of me here. Every time one of those phonies comes along, he ties knots on him. What kind of amateurs are we?
5: Well, now, wait a minute, Keys. Sure, I wrote that policy, but I said to have him thoroughly checked first.
7: Now, who's blaming you, sweetheart? I'm sick and tired of trying to pick up after you fast-talking
5: sales. Oh, you worry too much, Keys. You're too suspicious.
7: No?
5: Well, you wouldn't even say today's Tuesday unless you looked at the calendar, and then you checked to see if it was this year's calendar, and then just to make sure you'd get a copy of the almanac.
7: Get out of here before I throw my desk at you.
5: I love you, too.
7: Yeah? Just thought you'd like to know we nailed another phony.
5: Back in my office was a message from Mrs. Dietrichson. My appointment had been canceled. She wanted me to stop by on Thursday afternoon instead. Phyllis. Phyllis Dietrichson. I was there, all right.
6: Oh, come in, Mr. Neff. I hope you didn't mind changing the appointment. Last night was inconvenient.
5: No, I was working on my stamp collection anyway.
6: I was just fixing some iced tea. Would you like a glass?
5: Yeah, unless you got a bottle of beer that's not working.
6: Well, there might be some. Nettie! Oh, about those renewals, Mr. Neff, I talked to my husband.
5: Oh, good.
6: He'll renew, all right. As a matter of fact, I thought he'd be here this afternoon.
5: No, but he's not.
6: No.
5: It's terrible.
6: Nettie, can't you hear? Oh, I forgot it's Thursday. It's her day off.
5: Uh-huh. Well, iced tea will be fine.
6: Lemon? Sugar?
5: Yeah, fix it your way. As long as it's the maid's day off, maybe there's something I can do for you. Like running the vacuum cleaner.
6: Fresh.
5: You know, I used to peddle vacuum cleaners. Not much money, but you learn a lot about life.
6: I didn't think you learned it from a correspondence course, Mr. Neff.
5: Make it Walter, huh?
6: All right. Walter. Tell me, how much commission do you make on this insurance?
5: 20%. Why?
6: Oh, I thought perhaps I could throw a little more business your way. My husband. I worry a lot about him in those oil fields. It can be very dangerous.
5: Dangerous? For an executive?
6: Oh, you don't know him. He's right down there with the drilling crews. It's got me worried sick.
5: You mean some dark night a derrick might fall?
6: Oh, talk of that.
5: But that's the idea.
6: Well, accidents happen all the time. Don't you think he should be insured?
5: Oh, sure.
6: Well, what kind could he have?
5: Well, enough to cover doctor and hospital bills. Say $125 a week cash benefit, and he'd rate about $50,000 capital sum.
6: Capital sum? What does that mean?
5: Well, in case the accident is fatal. No. Maybe I shouldn't have said that.
6: Oh, I suppose you have to think of everything in your business.
5: Well, why don't I talk to him about it?
6: You could try, but he's pretty tough going.
5: They're all tough at first.
6: He has a lot on his mind. He doesn't seem to want to listen to anything except maybe a baseball game on the radio. Sometimes we sit here all evening and never say a word to each other.
5: Hmm. Sounds pretty dull.
6: Walter, I want to ask you something. Could I get an accident policy without bothering him at all?
5: How's that?
6: Well, it would make it easier for you, too. You wouldn't even have to talk to him. I could pay for it, and he needn't know anything about it.
5: Why shouldn't he know?
6: Well, because he doesn't want accident insurance. He's superstitious about it.
5: A lot of people are. It's funny, isn't it?
6: If there were a way to get it like that, all the worry would be over. See what I mean, Walter?
5: I think it's lovely. And then if some dark, wet night the derrick did fall
6: what
5: on him...
6: What derrick? I don't know what you're talking about.
5: Or maybe
6: about.
5: A car backing over him, or he could fall out of the upstairs
6: are
5: window.
6: Are you crazy?
5: Either. Not that crazy, Mrs. Dietrich.
6: What's the matter?
5: Look, baby, you can't get away with it. You want him to die, don't
6: That's
5: you?
6: That's a horrible thing to say.
5: What do you take me for? A guy that walks into a good-looking dame's front parlor and says, good afternoon, I sell accident insurance on husbands? Have you got one that's been around too long? Just give me a smile and I'll help you collect.
6: I think you're rotten.
5: I think you're swell. As long as I'm not your husband.
6: Get out of here.
5: You bet I'll get out of here. I'll get out of here, but quick, baby. I'd let her have her keys straight between the eyes. I got hold of a red-hot poker, and the time to drop it was now before it burned my hands. But all the time I knew that I hadn't walked out on anything. That this wasn't the end. I knew that sooner or later my doorbell would ring and I'd know who it was without even having to think.
6: Hello. You forgot your hat this afternoon.
5: Did I? How'd you know where I lived?
6: The telephone book. It's raining.
5: Yeah. Sit down. Your husband go out tonight?
6: The oil fields. He phoned he'd be late. Oh, Walter, I must have said something that gave you a terribly wrong impression. You must never think anything like that about me.
5: Okay.
6: No, it's not okay. Not if you don't believe me.
5: Well, what do you want me to do?
6: I want you to be nice to me. Like you were at first.
5: Something's happened.
6: I know it has. It's happened to us. I feel as if he were watching me. Oh, not that he cares, but he keeps me on a leash so tight I can't breathe.
5: Well, he's in Long Beach, isn't he? Relax.
6: You have a nice place here. Who takes care of it?
5: A cleaning woman comes in now and then.
6: You cook your own breakfast?
5: I squeeze a grapefruit once in a while.
6: You're alone, huh? Oh, that sounds wonderful. You don't have to sit across the table and smile at him and that daughter of his every morning of your life.
5: Daughter?
6: That's right. You didn't meet Lola, did you? He thinks a lot more of her than he does of me.
5: Ever think about a divorce?
6: Oh, he'd never give me one.
5: Well, why'd you marry him?
6: I wanted a home. Why not? Is that so wrong? But that's not the only reason. His first wife was sick a long time. I was her nurse. When she died, he was terribly broken up. I pitied him so.
5: But now you hate him.
6: Yes. Yes, he's just awful to me. Every time I buy a dress or a pair of shoes, he yells his head off. He's always been mean to me.
5: So you lie awake in the dark and listen to him snore and get ideas.
6: Walter, I don't want to kill him. I never did, not even when he gets drunk and slaps my face.
5: Only sometimes you wish he were dead.
6: Perhaps I do.
5: And you wish it was an accident and you had that policy for $50,000, is that it?
6: Perhaps that, too. The other night we drove home from a party. He was drunk again. When we drove into the garage, he sat with his head on a steering wheel and the motor still running. And I thought what it would be like if I didn't turn it off. Just closed the door and left him there.
5: I'll tell you what it'd be like. We've got a guy in our office named Keyes. In 3 minutes, he'd know it wasn't an accident. In 10 minutes, you'd be sitting under hot lights. In 30 minutes, you'd be signing your name to a confession.
6: Walter, I didn't do it. I'm not going to do it.
5: Not if there's an insurance company in the picture. They know more tricks than a carload of monkeys. And if there's a death mixed in it, you haven't got a prayer. They'll hang you just as sure as 10 dimes will buy a dollar, baby. And I don't want you to hang, baby. So stop thinking about it, will you?
6: Oh, why did I come here?
5: So we just sat there, Keys. And she started crying, softly, like the rain on the window. Maybe she'd stop thinking about it, but not me. I couldn't. It was all tied up with something I'd been thinking about for years. You know how it is, Keys. In this business, you can't sleep for trying to figure out all the angles they could pull on you. And then one night, you get to thinking how you could crook the house yourself and do it smart, because you know every trick in the book. And then suddenly, the doorbell rings, and the whole setup is right there in the room with you.
6: Walter, I better leave. Will you phone me? Oh, I hate him. I loathe going back to him. You believe me, don't you?
5: Sure. Sure, I believe
6: you. I can't stand it anymore. What if they did hang me?
5: They're not going to hang me.
6: It's better than going on this way.
5: They're not going to hang you because I'm going to help you do it.
6: Do you know what you're saying?
5: Come here. I'm saying we're going to do it and we're going to do it right. And I'm the guy that knows how.
6: Walter, you're hurting me.
5: There's not going to be any slip-up. Nothing sloppy, nothing weak. It's got to be perfect.
6: Yes.
5: Now call me tomorrow, but not from your house. And watch your step every minute. This has got to be perfect, you understand? Straight down the line, baby.
6: Straight down the line. Good night, Walter.
5: That was it, Keys. The machinery had started to move. Nothing could stop it now. The first thing to do was fix Dietrichson up with that accident policy. Oh, I knew he wouldn't buy, but all I wanted was his signature on an application. That meant I'd have to get him to sign without his knowing what he was signing. And I wanted another witness besides Phyllis to hear me giving him a sales talk. A couple of nights later, I went to the house. Everything looked fine, except I didn't like the witness Phyllis had brought in. Dietrichson's daughter, Lola.
8: Didn't I Hear me, Neff. I just told you I don't want any accident.
5: Well, now, look, Mr. Dietrichson, the only way you can protect yourself
8: is...
5: Yeah.
8: Next thing you'll tell me is I need earthquake insurance or lightning
6: insurance.
8: That's
6: right, honey. Why, if we bought all the insurance they tell us we need, we'd be broke all the time.
8: Look, what keeps us broke is you're going out and buying 5 hats at a crack.
5: But, Mr. Dietrichson, dollar-for-dollar accident insurance is the cheapest coverage you can buy.
8: All I want's a renewal on that automobile insurance.
5: Well, just as you say.
9: Phyllis, do you mind if I go out?
6: Got something better to do, Lola?
9: Yes, I have. Father, is it all right if I run along? I'm going skating with Ann.
8: Ann, huh? Or is it really that Nino Zucchetti again?
9: Oh, Father, please.
8: Better not be. If I ever catch you with that Zucchetti guy...
9: It's Ann Matthews, Father. We're going ice skating. And if you don't mind, I'd rather not keep her waiting.
8: Okay, go on.
9: Good night, Father. Good night, Phyllis.
5: Good night, Miss Dietrichson. Glad I've met you.
9: Thank you.
8: A great little fighter for a wit.
5: Well, now if you'll just sign these papers, Mr. Dietrichson, you'll be covered till the new policies are issued.
8: Just so I'm protected when I drive up north.
6: He was a Stanford man, Mr. Neff. He still goes to his class reunion at Palo Alto.
8: What's wrong with that? Can I have a little fun even once a year? What do I sign?
5: The bottom line. But both copies, please.
8: How much you taking that for?
5: Well, I'll figure it up later. I can pick up your check at the office.
6: I think that's enough insurance for one evening, Neff.
8: Yeah. Going upstairs, Phyllis. Bring me a drink when you come.
5: Well, good night, Mr. Dietrichson, and thank you.
6: All right, Walter.
5: It's fine.
6: He signed, didn't he?
5: Sure he signed. On the trip to Palo Alto, when?
6: The end of the month.
5: He drives,
6: huh? He always drives.
5: Well, not this time. You're going to make him take the train.
6: Why?
5: Because it's all worked out for a train. Now listen, baby. There's a clause in every accident policy, a little thing called double indemnity. That means they'll pay double on certain accidents, the kind that almost never happen. Like, for instance, if a guy is killed on a train, they'll pay $100,000 instead of $50,000.
6: I see.
5: We're hitting it for the limit, baby. That's why it's got to be the train.
6: It'll be a train, Walter, just the way you want it. Straight down the line.
3: Earlier tonight, Walter Neff, insurance salesman, was shot and wounded. He was able to reach his office. There, at his desk, he continues to talk into the office recorder. A message for a man named Keyes.
5: Well, Keyes, the first step was over. Phyllis and I had Dietrichson's signature on that application for accident insurance. I went out to my car. Waiting for me was Dietrichson's daughter, Lola.
9: I thought you might give me a lift, Mr. Neff.
5: Oh, sure. You like ice skating, huh?
9: I can take it or leave it.
5: Only tonight you're leaving it?
9: Yes. Yes, I am. Could take me as far as Franklin and Vermont?
5: Yeah, I'd be glad to. Who's waiting on the corner there?
9: His name is Nino Zucchetti.
5: Well, that the fellow your father doesn't want you to meet?
9: Nino's not what my father thinks at all. If Nino just weren't so darn hot-headed, if he'd only... I don't know why I'm telling you all this. Please, you won't say anything.
5: I haven't heard a word, Mrs. Dietrichson. Miss Dietrichson.
9: Thanks, Mr. Neff. You're nice.
5: I saw her run up to her boyfriend. I found myself hoping he was right for her. She'd be needing somebody now because her father was a dead pigeon. Only a question of time, and not much time at that. Phyllis and I had to pick a place where we could meet, a safe place. We decided on that supermarket on Los Feliz Boulevard. She was to be there every morning around 11 o'clock, shopping. And I could run into her there, sort of accidentally on purpose.
6: I've wanted to talk to you ever since yesterday,
5: Walter. Not so loud. Move over to the shelves. Well, it's all set. The policy came through.
6: Give it to me. Nobody's watching us.
5: Can you get it in a safe deposit
6: box?
5: Yes,
6: we both have keys.
5: Turn your head. Take something off of the shelf. Put it in the cart.
6: You're nervous, Walter. I'm very calm.
5: Remember, you never saw that policy. You never even touched it.
6: Oh, I'm not a fool, Walter.
5: Now, when is he leaving? You talked him into taking the train.
6: You mean I can say something now? I've been trying to tell you the trip to Palo Alto was off. He isn't going.
5: What happened?
6: He had an accident at the oil field. His leg is broken. It's in a cast.
5: He broke his leg.
6: What do we do now, Walter?
5: Nothing. Nothing. We just wait. Walk around, will you? We're supposed to be shot.
6: But we can't wait. I can't go on like this. What do you suppose would happen if he found out about the policy?
5: Nothing as bad as sitting in that death house.
6: Don't ever talk like that.
5: Well, don't let's start losing our heads, that's all.
6: It's not our heads, it's our nerve we're losing. Oh, it's so awful without you, Walter. It's like a wall between us.
5: I'm thinking of you every minute, baby.
6: Don't ever stop, Walter. Don't ever.
5: I let a full week go by, Keyes, and I didn't even try to see Phyllis again. I kept telling myself that maybe those fates they say watch over you had broken his leg to give me a way out. And then it was the 15th of June. You may remember the date, Keyes. You were in my office.
7: I'll get it, Walter. Probably Norton looking for me. Hello. Yeah, just a minute. It's for you, Dame.
5: No. Hello.
10: Is this Mr. Neff?
5: Yes.
10: Walter, I have to call you. It's urgent.
5: Well, I'm busy, Margie. I'll have to call you back.
10: You can't. I've only got a minute. Walter, he's going away tonight on the train. He's on crutches. The doctor says he can go if he's careful. Oh, it's wonderful, Walter, just the way you wanted it. On a train. Only with crutches, it makes it much better, doesn't it?
5: Yeah. Keyes, suppose I join you in your office, huh?
7: Oh, that's okay. I'll wait. Only tell the Dame not to take all day.
5: Go ahead, Margie. Make it snappy.
10: It's the 10:15 from Glendale. I'm driving him there. It's still the same dark street, isn't it? And the signal is 3 honks on the horn. Anything else?
5: What color did you pick?
10: Blue. Navy blue. And the cast is on his left leg.
5: Yeah, that suits me fine.
10: This is it, Walter. I'm shaking like a leaf, but it's straight down the line for both of us. I love you.
5: I'll take care of everything. Goodbye, Margie.
7: The Dame's chasing you again? Or is it none of my business?
5: Well, if I told you she was a customer,
7: you... Margie, customer? I bet she drinks from the bottle. I better see what Norton wants.
5: There you were, Keyes, right there when Phyllis called me. And those fates I was talking about had only been stalling. Now they'd thrown the switch and the time for thinking had all run out. I wanted my movements accounted for up to the last possible second. Foolproof alibis. I drove my car into the garage in the basement of my apartment house.
7: Wash job, Mr. Neff? Sure. Only have a couple of other cars ahead of me.
5: Well, that's okay, Charlie. I'm not going out. I won't be needing it till morning.
7: Okay, Mr. Neff. That'll give me time to do a good job on it.
5: Then I called Mr. Norton, asking him some phony questions about liability rates. He lives in Westwood Keys, a toll call. That meant there'd be a record of it. I changed into a blue suit, the same color Dietrichson would be wearing, and waited for Norton to call me back with the figures. Then I stuffed a hand towel and a roll of adhesive in my pocket so I could fake something that looked like a cast on a broken leg. Next, I stuck a card inside the telephone box. If somebody called me, the card would fall down when the bell rang. That way I'd know if anyone tried to get me while I was away. I did the same thing with the doorbell. I left my apartment by the service stairs and walked all the way to the Dietrichson house. It was easy getting into the garage. I got in the back of the car and lay there on the floor and waited. Finally, they came out. The car started. For a long time, they didn't say a word.
6: You're pretty quiet. Leg bothering you?
8: No more than usual.
6: Remember what the doctor said. If you get careless, you might wind up with a shorter leg.
8: So what?
6: Makes you feel pretty good to get away from me, doesn't it?
8: For 3 days? Hey, how come you're taking this street?
6: What's wrong with it?
8: You shouldn't have turned. This is the wrong street. What'd you turn here for? Why are you blowing that horn? Answer me. I said, why are you...
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5: Dietrichson was dead. That part was over. She kept driving around till I told her to head for the station.
6: Everything all right, Walter? Did you cover him with a rope?
5: Yeah, we can get out.
6: Yeah, the crutches. I'll take care of the red cap and the conductor. I'll tell them to let you alone that you don't like to be helped. Ready?
5: Yeah.
6: Don't worry, Walter. I'll go as soon as the train leaves, straight down the highway at that refinery. Then I turn left onto the dirt road to the railroad tracks.
5: You'll have plenty of time, but watch your driving. You don't want any cops stopping you with him in the back.
6: Oh, Walter, we've been through this so many times.
5: I'll drop off the train as close to the spot as I can.
6: There's a red cap coming. Car 9, section 11. Just my husband is going. Oh, no, thank you. He doesn't like to be helped. Yeah.

0: Research shows, on average, car accident victims with a lawyer get over 3 times more money than those without one. Better off with Blue Hop.
1: Dark gray top coat.
2: Be right back, Mr. Dickerson.
1: I had stayed in the shadows. Jackson never did get a good look at my face. But there was no time to think about him. I climbed over the railing and dropped off.
3: Walter, you're all right. You're not hurt.
1: No, no, not a scratch.
3: Can you see the cards down there?
1: Yeah, I can see it.
3: Can you manage him alone?
1: Yes.
3: What do you want?
1: Nothing.
3: I'll walk down the road a little, just in case. I'll wait for you.
1: I carried the body to the tracks. As we drove back, we went over once more what she was to do at the inquest and about the insurance when that came up.
3: Yes, Walter, yes, I know just what to do. Did you think I'd go all to pieces now that it's over? I said I'd help you, Walter. Maybe now you'll believe.
1: Not a nerve, Keyes. Not even a tear. Not even a blink of the eyes. She dropped me off a block away from my apartment house.
3: We'd better not see each other for a while, darling. Oh, it's going to be awful.
1: We can meet in the market, say, on Thursday.
3: Walter.
1: Well?
3: You're going to leave me, just like that? Aren't you going to kiss me? It's straight down the line, isn't it? I love you, Walter.
1: That's all there was to it, Keyes. Perfect. Every detail. And yet, as I walked down the street, suddenly it came over me that everything would go wrong. It sounds crazy, Keyes, but it was true, so help me. I couldn't hear my own footsteps. It was the walk of a dead man. The next day it was worse when the story broke in the newspapers, and the day after that, when I knew you'd start digging into it. Then Norton, the supervisor, said he wanted to see me.
4: Sit down, Walter. About that Dietrichson case.
1: Yes, Mr. Norton. Anything wrong?
4: We had him insured, Walter. It's going to cost us a lot of money. That's always wrong.
1: Uh-huh. What about the inquest?
4: His wife and daughter made the identification. Verdict, accidental death.
1: What do the police figure?
4: He got tangled up in his crutches and fell off the train. They're satisfied. It's not their money.
5: Can I come in?
4: Well, did you find him, Keyes, that Jackson fellow?
5: I just talked to him in Medford. Oh, hello, Walter.
1: Who's Jackson?
4: The last man who saw Dietrichson alive.
5: There's not much he can tell us, either.
4: Well, that's fine, isn't it? And a great piece of salesmanship when we sold Dietrichson that policy.
5: Oh, now, there's no use pushing Walter around. Is he supposed to know when a guy's going to fall off a train?
4: Fall off? Are you sure Dietrichson fell off?
5: Yes. Yes, I am.
4: Not even one of those interesting little hunches of yours? I'm surprised, Keyes, because I formed a very definite opinion. I know that it wasn't an accident.
1: Not an accident?
4: Well, you seem surprised, Walter. But what about you?
5: Me? Well, you've got the ball, Mr. Norton. Let's see you run with it.
4: All right. Watch.
6: Yes, Mr. Norton?
4: You can send her in now. There's a widespread feeling that just because a man has a big office, he's an idiot. I'm having a visitor. I want you both to stay and watch me handle this.
7: Mr. Norton, this is Mrs. Dietrichson.
1: This was it.
4: How do you do, Mrs. Dietrichson?
1: This was the finish.
4: Won't you be seated, please?
1: My hands shook so I had to put them in my pockets.
4: Is it Mr. Keyes?
1: Who'd give it away first? Phyllis?
8: How do you do?
1: Or I.
4: And,
1: He knew.
4: Mr. Neff.
8: How do you do?
1: Norton said he knew.
4: You know why we asked you to come here, Mrs. Dietrichson?
3: All I know is that your secretary made it sound very urgent. Something about, accident.
4: Yes, Mrs. Dietrichson. Your husband was insured. You'll probably find the policy among his personal papers.
3: His safe deposit box hasn't been opened yet.
4: Meanwhile, I'm afraid we're not at all satisfied with the report of the inquest.
3: I don't know what you mean.
4: Frankly, we suspect suicide. Now, you said at the inquest that your husband had no worries of any kind.
3: Yes, yes, I said that.
4: Yet only a short time ago he takes out an accident policy and tells you nothing about it. Why? Because he doesn't want his family to suspect what he intends to do.
3: Do what, Mr. Norton?
4: Commit suicide. In which case, Mrs. Dietrichson, this company is not liable. Now, we could go to court, you know.
3: No, I don't know anything. I don't even know why I came here.
4: I didn't say we want to go to court. What I suggest is a settlement of some sort.
3: Don't bother, Mr. Norton. When I came in here, I had no idea your company owed me money. You told me you did, and then you told me you didn't. Now you tell me you want to pay a part of it, whatever it is. You want to bargain with me at a time like this. I don't like your insinuations about my husband, and I don't like your methods. In fact, I don't like you, Mr. Norton. Goodbye.
5: Yes, sir, you sure care.

0: carried the ball, Mr. Norton. Let her go to court. We'll prove it was suicide.
1: We will? The first thing that struck me was that suicide angle, only I dumped it in a waste paper basket 3 seconds later. You ought to take a look at the statistics on suicide sometime. You might learn a little something about the insurance business.
0: Mr. Keyes, I was raised in the insurance business.
1: Then it's time you realize this company's got to pay Mrs. Dietrichson $100,000. Come on, Walter, let's get back to work.
2: I could have hugged you right then and there, Keyes. You were the only one we were really scared of. And instead, you were almost playing on our team. That night, I could feel the floor under my feet again. That $100,000 was as safe for Phyllis and me as if we had it in the bank. Hello?
3: I was bidding you a home, darling.
2: Hello, baby.
3: Everything all right?
2: Sure, it's fine. You were wonderful in Norton's office.
3: I felt so funny. I wanted to look at you all the time.
2: How do you think I felt? Where are you now?
3: At the drugstore. Can I come up?
2: Okay, but be careful. Don't let anybody see you.
1: Hello, Walter.
2: Jeez.
1: What's the matter? Oh, I know you weren't expecting
2: me.
1: No,
2: I wasn't. What's on your mind?
1: What are you so nervous about?
2: Who says I'm nervous?
1: Oh, forget it. It's me, I guess. I got the jumps. That Dietrichson case. You know, Walter, there's something fishy about it.
2: Like what?
1: I don't know. But right now, I'll swear that it wasn't suicide and it wasn't an accident either. Well, what else is left?
2: You mean somebody... What are you trying to tell me, Keyes?
1: Go to the door. You got company.
2: Well, what about Dietrichson? If it wasn't an accident...
1: What are you yelling for? You want me to go to the door?
2: Keyes, wait. Wait, I'll get it. Keyes!
4: Late at night, alone in his office, Walter Neff struggles against the pain of his wound as he tries desperately to finish relating a sordid procession of facts into the office recorder. A memorandum to Mr. Keyes.
2: You went to the door, didn't you, Keyes? You opened it. And I stood there a few feet behind you on the edge of a cliff you were pushing me over.
1: Huh. That's funny. Nobody here.
2: Nobody's...
1: Well, look for yourself. Must have come to the wrong door, I guess.
2: Yeah. Now, what were you trying to tell me about Dietrichson?
1: Huh? Oh. Well, Dietrichson had accident insurance, right? Now, he broke his leg. Now, why didn't he put in a claim? Why?
2: Well, maybe he just didn't have time to...
1: Or maybe he just didn't know he was insured. No. That couldn't be. You delivered the policy to him, didn't you?
2: Sure. Down at the oil field.
1: Guy takes out an accident policy. It's worth $100,000. 2 weeks later, he's killed by falling off an observation platform. Do you know what the mathematical chances are of that happening? About 1 in 1 billion. I'm telling you, Walter, something has been worked on us.
2: Murder? All right, who?
1: That wide-eyed dame who just doesn't know anything about anything, Mrs. Dietrichson.
2: Oh, you're crazy, Keith. She wasn't even on the train.
1: Oh, I don't claim to know how it was work or who worked it. Well, you're no help to me, are you?
2: Give me some time to think it over.
1: Yeah. I'm sorry I bothered you, Walter. I don't make much sense, do I?
2: You just don't seem to have anything to go on.
1: No, nothing at all. Well, I'll see you in the morning, Walter. Yeah.
2: 5 minutes later, Phyllis Dietrichson was in my apartment. It was Phyllis, all right, who'd come to the door while you were there. But she'd heard us talking. She ducked back in the elevator before you opened the door. Luck and brains, Keyes. A pretty tough combination to beat.
5: I mustn't stay long, Walter. How do we know he won't decide to come back? Just tell me how much he knows.
2: Nothing, just a hunch.
5: But he can't prove a thing, can he?
2: Not if we're careful. Not if we don't see each other for a while.
5: How long a while?
2: Until this dies down. You afraid, baby?
5: Yes, I'm afraid, but not of Keyes. I'm afraid of us. We're not the same anymore. We did it so we could be together. Instead of that, it's pulling us apart, isn't it, Walter? And you don't really care whether we see each other or not.
2: Shut up, baby. Shut up and come here. You still think I don't care? The next day at the office, I had a visitor, Keyes. Remember Dietrichson's daughter? Well, here she was again with something big on her mind.
6: Don't think I'm crazy, Mr. Neff, but I'm not. Honestly, it's the same awful feeling I had once before when my mother died.
2: When your mother died?
6: We were at Lake Arrowhead 6 years ago last winter. My mother was very sick with pneumonia. One night I found her delirious with fever. All the blankets were on the floor and the windows were wide open. Then the nurse came into the room. She didn't say a word, but there was a look in her eyes I'll never forget. 2 days later, my mother was dead. Do you know who that nurse was?
2: Who?
6: Phyllis. I tried to tell my father, but he wouldn't listen to me. 5 months later, she married him. I tried to forget about it. But now it's all back again. Now that something's happened to my father, too.
2: Oh, you're not talking sense, Lorna. Your father fell off a train.
6: And 2 days before, Phyllis was in a room in front of a mirror, planning to blackmail her hat as if she couldn't wait to see how she'd look in mourning.
2: You've got a pretty bad shock. Aren't you imagining things?
6: She did it. She did it for the money. Only she's not going to get away with it, because I'm going to tell everything I know.
2: Lola, who else have you told this to?
6: No one.
2: Phyllis?
6: Of course not. I've moved out of the house. I've taken a little apartment.
2: You haven't told that boyfriend?
6: Nino. No, I'm not seeing him anymore. We had a fight.
2: So you just sit in that little apartment of yours and look at the four walls, huh?
6: Yes, Mr. Neff. But I do a lot of thinking. About Phyllis.
2: I took Lola out for dinner. I'd have to cheer her up. I'd have to make sure she wouldn't drop that dynamite about Phyllis to anyone else. I had no chance to talk to Phyllis. You were watching her like a hawk, Keyes. The next day, you sent for me.
0: I've got it, Walter. I've got it. All wrapped up in tissue paper. Dietrichson was murdered, and I can tell you how.
2: Go ahead, Keyes. I'm listening.
0: First of all, Dietrichson was never on the train. He was killed somewhere else and then put near the tracks by the wife and somebody else. Then the somebody else took the crutches and went aboard the train posing as Dietrichson.
2: Oh, no. Wait a minute. How can you be sure?
0: Now, let's see what we've got in the way of proof. The only one who really got a good look at this supposed Dietrichson is that Jackson guy from Oregon. Open the door, Walter, and tell Jackson to come in, will you?
2: Jackson's here?
0: Yeah, come on. Tell him to come in, will you?
2: Mr. Jackson, would you come in, please?
0: Yeah, Mr. Jackson, please. Take a chair. Take a chair. Now, Mr. Jackson, did you study those photographs of Dietrichson?
7: Not the same man, Mr. Keyes. No, sirree. The man in these photographs is not the same man I saw on that train.
0: There you are, Walter. There's your proof. This is Mr. Neff, one of our salesmen, Mr. Jackson.
7: Pleased to meet you, Mr. Neff.
0: Now, I'd like you to describe the man you saw on the train.
7: Oh, 10 or 15 years younger than the man in these photos. Of course, it was pretty dark, and he kind of kept turning his back to me, but just the same, I am positive.
0: Well, thank you, thank you. Now, we may need you again if the case comes to court, you understand?
7: Expenses paid again?
0: Oh, yes, yes, yes, of course. I'll sign a voucher now. It'll only take a moment.
7: You ever been up in Oregon, Mr. Neff?
2: What? No, I have.
7: That's funny. I keep looking at you like I met you somewhere.
0: Yeah, this ought to cover everything for you.
7: Oh, well, that's geese, and anytime you need me, you know.
0: Yeah, thanks a lot. Goodbye. Well, there it is, Walter. And pretty soon we'll know who the somebody else is.
2: Will we?
0: Oh, they've got to meet. They've committed a murder. They're stuck with each other. They're on a trolley ride. Only it's a one-way trip, Walter, and the last stop's the cemetery. Yeah, you see this policy?
2: Dietrichson's?
0: Yeah, the wife just put in a claim. Well, I'm going to throw it right back at her.
2: I left the office and phoned Phyllis from a public booth. We met in the market an hour later.
5: Why did you call, Walter? What's the matter?
2: Everything. Keyes is rejecting your claim. He's sitting back with his mouth watering, waiting for you to sue. But you're not going to.
5: What's he got to stop me?
2: Plenty. He's got it all figured out.
5: But if he rejects the claim, I'll have to sue.
2: Then you'll be in court and a lot of other things are going to come up. Such as you and the first Mrs. Dietrichson.
5: What about me and the first Mrs. Dietrichson?
2: The way she died. And about that mourning veil you were trying on 2 days before you needed it.
5: Lola, you've seen Lola.
2: Sure, I've seen her. Trying to make sure she won't yell her head off about what she knows.
5: She's putting on an act for you, crying all over your shoulder, that lying
2: little... Keep out of this, Phyllis. Remember, you're not going to sue.
5: Because you don't want the money anymore, even if you could have it. Because Lola's made you feel like a heel all of a sudden.
2: It isn't the money now, it's our next.
5: Oh, you're not fooling me, Walter. It's because of Lola, what you did to her father. You're afraid she might find out someday, and you can't take it,
2: can you? I said leave her out of this.
5: It's me I'm talking about. I don't want to be left out of it.
2: It's just we can't go through with it, that's
5: all. We have gone through with it. The tough part is all behind us. We just have to hold on now and not go soft, stick close to together the way we started out.
2: But the police may be watching us.
5: Then let them get an eyeful. I loved you, Walter, and I hated him. But I wasn't going to do anything about it, not until I met you. You planned the whole thing. I only wanted him dead.
2: And I'm the one who was dead. Is that what you're telling me?
5: I'm telling you that nobody is pulling out. We went into it together, and we're coming out together. It's straight down the line for both of us. Remember?
2: Yes, I remembered. Just like I remembered what you'd told me, Keyes. The last stop's the cemetery. I guess that was the first time I ever thought of Phyllis that way. Dead, I mean. And how it would be if she were dead. I I saw Lola a lot that week. One night we drove down to the beach, and all of a sudden she started to cry.
6: It's Nino, Walter. Nino.
2: I thought you weren't seeing him.
6: I wouldn't tell anyone else but you. They killed my father together, Nino and Phyllis. He helped you do it. I know he did.
2: What makes you so sure?
6: I've been following him. He's been to the house to see her night after night. Maybe he was just going with me as a blind in the night of the murder.
2: You promised me you weren't going to talk like this anymore.
6: Oh, maybe I'm just crazy. Maybe it's all in my mind.
2: Sure, sure. It's all in your mind.
6: I still love him, Walter. I do love him. I do.
2: Zucchetti. Phyllis and Zucchetti. This was one I couldn't figure out. I couldn't come close to it. But the real brain twister came today. You sprung it on me, Keys, after hours when you caught me in the lobby of the building.
0: Well, hold on to your hat, Walter.
2: Yeah, what for?
0: The Dietrichson case just busted right up, and the guy showed up, the guy who helped her do it.
2: So you were right all along,
0: huh? Yeah. She just filed suit against us to collect $100,000. Well, that's okay by me. When we get her into that courtroom, I'm going to tear her to pieces. Come on, I'll buy you a drink.
2: Well, I'd sure like one, Keith, but I've got a date.
0: Huh? Somebody better looking than me? That Margie dame, huh? Yeah, well, I'll bet she still drinks from the bottle.
2: I went back to the office. I was scared stiff. Maybe you were playing cat and mouse with me. Maybe you knew all along that I was the somebody else. I had to find out. And I knew where to look. Your desk. The cylinder from the office recorder. The confidential message you dictated to the boss, all ready for the girl to type out in the morning. I put the cylinder on the machine and listened.
8: Dear Mr. Norton, with regard to your proposal to place Walter Neff under surveillance, I disagree absolutely. I've known Neff intimately for 11 years and personally vouched for him without reservation. The man we want is Nino Zucchetti. We've definitely established a connection between Zucchetti and Phyllis Dietrichson as indicated in detail in the attached file. I strongly urge that this whole matter be turned over to the district attorney.
2: I telephoned Phyllis. I told her I'd have to see her that night. It was a hard sale. She was scared of your keys.
3: Nobody's watching the house.
2: I know, that's all. I'll tell you when I see you. 11 o'clock?
3: 11 o'clock. The lights will all be out. I'll leave the front door unlocked.
2: Okay.
3: Goodbye, Walter.
2: And then, for the first time, I saw a way to get clear of the whole mess I was in. And of Phyllis, too. What I didn't know was that she had plans of her own.
9: In here, Walter. Can you see?
2: Yeah. Hello, baby. Anybody else in the house?
9: No, nobody.
2: We're all alone, huh? I just came to say goodbye.
9: Goodbye? Where are you going?
2: You're the one that's going.
9: Suppose you stop being funny. Let's have it, whatever it is.
2: A friend of mine's got a theory. He says when two people commit a murder, they have to go on riding together to the end of the line. And the last stop is the cemetery.
9: Maybe he's got something there, Walter.
2: Only I've got another guy to finish my ride for me. Nino Zucchetti.
9: Really?
2: It's been you and that Zucchetti guy all along.
9: No, that's not so.
2: Well, it doesn't matter now. The point is, Keyes believes Zucchetti's the one he's been looking for in the gas chamber before he knows what's happening.
9: And me, Walter? What's happening to me all this time?
2: Don't be silly, baby. You helped him do the murder. That's what Keyes thinks, and what Keyes thinks is good enough for me.
9: Maybe it's not good enough for me, Walter. Maybe I don't go for the idea. Maybe I've had Zucchetti here so they won't get a chance to trip me up, so we can get the money and be together.
2: That's cute, baby. Say it again.
9: He came here first to ask where Lola was. I made him come back. I was working on him. I kept hammering into him that she was going out with another man so he'd go into one of his jealous rages, and then I'd tell him where she was. And you know what he would have done to her.
2: Yes. I believe you. It's just rotten enough.
9: We're both rotten. Is what you've got cooked up for tonight any better?
2: The window's open. Do you mind if I close it?
9: Why don't you? Yes, Walter. It's you or me, isn't it? What else can I do?
2: So you had a gun all the time. You better try it again.
9: No, take it. Take the gun.
2: I think I will. Why didn't you shoot me again? Don't tell me it's because you've been in love with me all this time.
9: No. No, I never loved you, Walter. Not you or anybody else. I used you just as you said. That's all you ever meant to me. Until now, when I couldn't fire that second shot. I never thought that could happen to me.
2: Sorry, baby. I'm not buying.
9: I'm not asking you to buy. Just hold me close like this, Walter. Hold me close.
2: Goodbye, baby.
9: Walter, no!
2: I killed her, Keyes. I killed Phyllis. But maybe her aim hadn't been so bad after all. I felt funny. Lightheaded and blurry. But I made it, Keyes, all the way here to the office. It's almost 4:30 now. It's cold. And Keyes, I want you to do me a favor. I want you to be the one to tell Lola. Kind of gently, before it breaks wide open. I want you to take care of him. That guy Zucchetti. So he doesn't get pushed around too much. As for me, I...
10: You're wet, Walter.
2: Hello, Keyes. Up pretty early, aren't you? What are you doing here?
10: The night watchman phoned me, Walter. Seems you left a trail. Blood.
2: Yeah. I wouldn't be surprised. How long have you been standing over there?
10: Long enough.
2: Well, now I suppose I get the big speech. Go ahead, Keyes. Let's have it.
10: You're all washed up, Walter.
2: Thanks. That was short, anyway.
10: I'm going to call a doctor.
2: What for? So I can walk all the way to the gas chamber under my own power?
10: Something like that, Walter.
2: Look, Keyes. Keyes, I've got a different idea.
10: Yeah?
2: Suppose you went back to bed and didn't find out anything until about morning. Would you do that for me, Keyes?
10: Give me one good reason.
2: Because I need 4 hours to get where I'm going.
10: You're not going anywhere, Walter.
2: You want to bet? I'm going across the border. How's this, Keyes? I'm up on my own 2 feet.
10: Walter, you haven't got a chance.
2: You watch me.
10: You'll never even make it to the elevator.
2: So long, Keyes. I'm much obliged.
10: Hello. Send an ambulance to the Pacific Building on Olive Street. Yeah, it's a police job. How you doing, Walter?
2: I'm fine. Only somebody moved the elevator a couple of miles away.
10: They'll be here soon.
2: You know why you couldn't figure this one, Keyes? Because the guy you were looking for was too close to you. He was right across the desk from you.
10: Closer than that, Walter.
2: Yeah. I love you, too.

0: I was no joke, 'cause through my telescope I saw her father, her mother, her sister, and her brother, and I knew I had Maggie. Yes, I knew I had Maggie. Now I'll always have Maggie alone.
1: Come over a week from tonight, and we'll look for you next week.
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4: NBC News Radio, I'm Tammy Trujillo. U.S. Ambassador to China David Perdue says President Trump raised the possibility of selling weapons to China during his recent meeting with President Xi Jinping. Perdue made the comment Sunday on Fox News. The remarks come as the two countries continue to compete over trade, technology, and Taiwan. The nor'easter that battered the East Coast is weakening after bringing heavy rain, strong winds, and flooding. One person was killed. Thousands lost power as trees and utility lines came down across several states. Crews have restored power in many communities, and coastal flood warnings have been lifted in parts of New Jersey, New York, and Massachusetts. Some river flood warnings, though, remain in effect. Millions of Americans receiving SNAP benefits will see a small increase starting October 1st, but bigger changes could be down the line. Rob Martier has the details.
5: The maximum monthly benefit for a family of three in most states will rise by $23, while states will also take on a larger share of SNAP administrative costs. Starting October 1st, states will be responsible for 75% of those costs, up from 50%. And next year, most states are scheduled to begin paying a share of SNAP benefits themselves, based in part on their error rates. Analysts warn the higher costs could put pressure on state budgets and potentially lead to fewer services or SNAP participants. I'm Rob Martier.
4: Your dog could be helping you live a longer life. Research published by the American Heart Association says dog ownership is tied to a 24% drop in all causes of death for the general population. Individuals who have suffered a major cardiac event, such as a heart attack or stroke, saw their risk of death drop by 33% by living with a dog. Studies published by BMC Public Health say that dog owners walk an average of 22 more minutes per day, making them significantly more likely to meet standard weekly physical activity guidelines. Pet interaction also lowers levels of cortisol, the body's main stress hormone, and boosts oxytocin, dopamine, and serotonin. 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
11: 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Are you happy, George?
10: 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Boy, I'm delirious. 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
12: For this Sunday, we'll see gradually clearing skies throughout the day to keep the daytime temperatures in the mid-60s and overnight lows in the upper 40s. That will continue on Monday with similar conditions to today, before having a rainy day on Tuesday. I'm Nate, and that is your latest KIXI forecast. Now for a quick traffic note, don't forget 405 southbound direction is completely closed between Coal Creek Parkway and Washington 900.

0: Hi, I'm Esther, your weekly hostess for a nostalgic hour of smiles and laughter on Kixie. This evening, we blast off with a hilarious episode of George and Gracie. This happy couple decides that they want to take up crime solving. Next, we hear a bit from World War II. Baby Snooks and Daddy are at their very best selling bonds for defense. Laughs here, too. We finish with Armis Brooks. She's been picked by Snap Magazine as the ideal teacher. The laughs continue. Love to hear from you. Just write to Esther@laughterbestmedicine.com and I'll get right back to you. Now it's time to relax for an hour and just smile, smile, smile.
1: It's evening in the Burns home. George is in the den working while Gracie is huddled in front of the living room radio, listening to her favorite crime program.
2: You killed a plumber.
3: No, I didn't.
2: Yes, you did. Take that.
3: No.
2: Open up. It's the police. Come and get me, coppers. Four of you, huh? Take that. Oh. Oh. Oh.
4: You're a mad dog. You killed the plumber.
2: No, I didn't.
4: Yes, you did. Take that.
2: Oh, I'm stabbed. The laugh is on you. That wine you drank was poison.
4: Oh. Well, I guess it can't be exciting every week.
5: Gracie, would you turn the radio off for a minute? I want you to hear a joke I just wrote for our program. I say to you, good news, Gracie. I won today at Santa Anita. And
4: oh, that's very cute, Judge. One of the funniest jokes you ever wrote. Now, let me turn the radio back on.
5: Wait a minute. That's not the whole joke.
4: Well, it's all I have time for. I'm listening to my favorite mystery program, The Tall Man.
5: The Tall Man?
4: Yeah, it's all about a private detective named Rudy and his wife, Trudy.
5: Rudy and Trudy.
4: Oh, such a lovable couple. Every week they go out for a walk and fall over a dead body.
5: Sound lovable.
4: Well, I'll turn it back on so you can hear it. Now, Rudy and Trudy are about to solve the case of the punctured plumber. I'm dying to find out who punctured him.
6: Well, I'm ready to name the murderer, Trudy.
4: That's Rudy.
7: Are you really, Rudy?
4: Yeah, that's Trudy.
5: Thanks. I'd never figured that out.
6: It was very simple, Trudy. As you remember, when we fell over the plumber's body, his crooked partner, Joseph Jones, was standing beside him with a smoking revolver in his hand.
4: Yeah, he's the one. He did it.
7: Is he the murderer, Rudy?
6: No, he's innocent.
4: Shucks.
6: We then noticed, Trudy, that his jealous ex-wife, Sarah Smith, was kneeling on his chest with a dagger between her teeth.
4: Mm, she's the one.
5: She did it.
4: Yeah, yeah.
7: Is she the murderer, Rudy?
6: No, she's innocent.
4: Oh, poo.
6: We also discovered, Trudy, that his insane nephew, Ben Brown, was lurking at his feet with a shotgun and several hand grenades.
4: Oh, he's the one. He did.
5: Must be him.
4: Yes.
7: Is he the murderer, Rudy?
6: No, he's innocent.
7: Oh, darn it. And who did puncture the plumber, Rudy?
6: The murderer was Ebenezer McGonagall.
7: Oh, darling. You're so clever.
6: Thank you, sweetheart. Well, we'd better get home and get some rest.
7: Yes. Let's.
5: Turn it off. It's right.
4: Well, they fooled me again. I'd never have guessed that Ebenezer McGonagall was the murderer.
5: Who was Ebenezer McGonagall?
4: Well, I don't know. That's the first time his name was mentioned.
5: I thought it was Sam Krovnik. So.
4: Oh, I wouldn't miss The Tall Man for anything.
5: Yes, it's a great show. Now, about the joke I
4: wrote. Oh, dear,
5: I said good news.
4: I'm tired of jokes, George. Why don't we have adventures like The Tall Man and His Wife and do them on the air?
5: Forget it.
4: Well, you could be the short man.
5: Gracie.
4: Or the bow-legged man.
5: Gracie.
4: Or the middle-aged spread man.
5: We're not going to be detectives.
4: Oh, but they lead such exciting lives. They try just walk down the street and stumble over corpses. Come on, George, let's walk down the street.
5: Gracie, those things only happen on radio mystery programs.
4: I don't believe it. Oh, please, let's go for a walk.
5: All right, I'll go for a walk.
4: Good.
5: But I don't expect to wind up in a mystery. I'm only going because I need some fresh air. Now listen to my joke. I say to you, good news, Gracie. I won today at Santa Anita.

0: And you say, really? What jockey was riding you?
1: You do need some fresh air, dear.
0: Yes, we'll take a long walk.
1: Oh, I'm so excited, George. I just know we'll run into something sinister any minute now.
0: Yes, yes, yes.
1: Gang of gangsters, or a band of bandits, or a hood of hoodlums.
0: Yes, yes, yes, yes.
1: George!
0: Huh? What is it?
1: Look at that man coming towards us. Look at the way he slinks along. Oh, I know he's a desperate criminal.
0: Gracie, are you...
1: He's coming right up to us. We'll capture him red-handed.
2: Excuse me, I'm the new minister. Could you direct me to the parsonage?
3: 2 blocks down. Come along, Sherlock. Well, you solved the case of the sinister minister.
1: Oh, all right. I was mistaken about him, but I still say we'll have a terrific adventure.
3: Oh, sure, something is bound to happen.
1: I think I smell an opium den.
3: You smell tobacco. We just passed the cigar store.
1: Oh, is that where you buy your cigars?
3: That's right.
1: Then I don't smell tobacco.
3: Gracie, would you just forget this idea? Let's not...
1: George!
3: Now what?
1: Oh, I knew it. Look, there's a dead man lying on the sidewalk. He's been shot.
3: By golly, it is a man. Let's see what's wrong with him.
4: So he's had a lot.
3: Some dead man. And you thought he was shot.
1: Well, he's half shot.
3: Come along, Philo Vance.
1: Well, I'm not discouraged, George. I'm positive we'll discover a crime.
3: Yes.
1: We'll capture a bank robber or a murderer or a... Did you hear that woman scream?
3: Yes. It came from that park car.
1: Oh, quick, open the door.
2: Yes, what do you want?
3: It's Bill Goodwin.
2: Oh, hello, Burnses. Meet my girl, Frances.
1: Bill, was that your girl who gave that terrible agonized scream?
2: Oh, yeah. I told her she couldn't see me again till tomorrow. They all scream when I tell them that.
3: Oh, brother.
2: Hey, what are you two doing out roaming the streets this time of night?
1: Well, I've been looking for a corpse.
2: Looks like you found one.
3: Let's go, Gracie. So long, funny man.
2: So long, boogeyman.
1: You know, I can't understand why we haven't found any crime. By now, the tall man program would have had 2 murders and 3 commercials.
3: Let's go home,
1: no,
3: huh?
1: No, not yet. Gee, it's dark along here.
3: Yeah, it is kind of dark.
1: Perfect spot for a murder.
3: Yeah, nice little spot.
1: George! Look at that figure coming toward us through the shadows. It looks like an ape. Oh, I'm scared.
3: Well, that. Well,
1: Oh, George. George, he's coming closer. Oh, I can hear his footsteps.
5: Good evening, Mr. and Mrs. Bird.
1: You, Mr. Postman. We thought we saw an ape.
5: No, my wife's not with me. I went to the movie alone tonight.
1: Would you like to go walking with us, Mr. Postman? We're out looking for crime and adventure.
5: Oh, no, thanks. I had my fill of it in the movie. Humphrey Bogart shot people like crazy. Bang, bang. Crunch. Bang, bang, bang. Crunch.
3: Crunch?
5: The fella next to me was eating popcorn.
1: I wish I could chase criminals like Humphrey Bogart does. They try to run away from him, but he always shoots them in the end.
5: Yeah. He's wonderful. Well, I'd better be limping home. I drove my old wreck of a car to the movie, but when I wanted to drive it home, it was missing.
3: Well, that's a tough break, Mr. Postman.
5: Yes, now I'll be late getting home and Bertha will scold.
3: No, yes, she'll be angry.
1: You speak up to her.
5: I always speak up to her. She She stands 63. Well, good night, Mr. and Mrs. Burns. Remember, keep smiling.
3: Gracie, what do you say we go home?
1: Mm-mm. Not until I find a crime to solve. Oh, there must be some. I've got it. The postman said his old wreck of a car was missing. I'll catch the crook who stole it. Oh, Mr. Postman.
5: Yes, Mrs. Burns.
1: Could you give me a description of that old wreck of yours?
5: Yes, as I told you, she stands 6 feet.
1: No, not your wife. Your car, the one that's missing.
5: Oh, it's a blue 1928 Essex with white wall fenders.
3: Don't you mean white wall tires?
5: No, our garage has white walls, and when my wife drives...
3: Say no more, I know what you mean.
5: Well, goodbye again. See you tomorrow.
1: Oh, George. George, there's our crime. We'll solve the case of the missing 1928 Essex. Too bad it wasn't a new Studebaker.
3: Why?
1: Well, if it was a... Now, let people point at us. Let them say we're freaks. We haven't done a Studebaker joke, and we're not going to do it now.
6: Well, last night, the postman told Gracie his 1928 Essex was missing. And Gracie, inspired by her favorite crime program, The Tall Man, was up at dawn this morning to solve the crime.
1: Well, I'm back, George. I've been to the scene of the crime, and I found out who stole the postman's car.
3: Who?
1: The James Gang.
3: The James Gang?
1: Yeah.
3: They've been gone for 75 years.
1: Oh, well, maybe they're laying low till the heat's off.
3: Forget it. The postman's car was not stolen by Jesse and Frank James.
1: Who's talking about Jesse and Frank James? I'm talking about the new James Gang, Harry and Betty.
3: Harry James and Betty Grable?
1: Mm-hmm. If that surprises you, wait till I tell you who's in their gang. Clark Abel, Norma Shearer, Wallace Beery, and Shirley Temple.
3: They stole the postman's 1928 Essex.
1: I've got them dead to rights. They left footprints at the scene of the crime.
3: Footprints?
1: Yeah. In their haste, they stepped in some wet cement.
3: Where was the postman's car parked?
1: Outside the movie theater.
3: Then you found those footprints in the cement in front of Grauman's Chinese. Those people are movie stars. They put their
1: foot... For sure, they're movie stars. That's all part of their car-stealing racket.
3: Huh?
1: First they make a movie, then that lures people into the theater.
3: Yeah.
1: And while the people are in the theater, boom, they steal their car.
3: Gracie.
1: What a sweet little racket. When I give this story to the police, somebody's going to get put away.
3: I think the audience guessed it. That's you they're going to put away.
1: Me?
3: Yes. Gracie, those footprints have been in front of Gorman's Chinese for years. Now give up and let the police handle this.
1: Would the tall man and his wife give up? No. They'd go down to the underworld and start looking for Bench Robbins.
3: Bench Robbins?
1: Yeah. Chair sparrows?
3: Do you mean stool pigeons?
1: Yeah. Well, come on, let's go.
3: I'm not going to the underworld.
1: Oh, that's what the tall man and his wife would do. Either that or some weird and unbelievable character would walk in their door.
3: That won't happen either.
7: Good morning, all.
3: I take it back. Hello, Meredith.
1: Meredith, would you like to help me solve the crime?
7: Indeed I would, Gracie. I've always had a flair for detective work. As a mere lad back in Mason City, Iowa, I solved a most astounding and baffling mystery.
1: Oh, what was it?
7: Squash came up in our turnip patch.
1: And you found out why?
7: Yes, by dint of shrewd questioning, I learned that squash had been planted there.
3: It should have made you chief of police.
1: Well, all right, Meredith. You are now my assistant. Together, we'll find out who stole the postman's 1928 Essex.
3: Look, Gracie, I gotta go to the office. Now, play detective if you must. But promise me you'll stay away from the underworld.
1: Yeah, I promise, Dad.
3: Good. See you later.
1: Well, Meredith, as soon as he's out of sight, we'll start for the underworld.
7: But you gave George a promise.
1: Yeah, I know, but I'm going to break it because I love him.
7: Because you love him?
1: Well, yeah, if I ever kept a promise, he'd drop dead. Let's go, Meredith. Well, Meredith, we're in the toughest saloon in the underworld. Are you ready to start detecting?
2: Ready, Chief.
1: Now, our job is to locate a stolen 1928 Essex. So we'll pretend to be a pair of crooks from out of town. Hey, you, bartender, give us a couple of lowballs.
3: Yeah.
8: You mean highballs.
1: I mean lowballs. We only got time for a short drink. Get a move on and stop flapping your trap.
8: You're pretty tough, ain't you, baby?
3: Yeah.
1: You bet I'm tough. Ever hear of Alcatraz?
8: Sure.
1: I'm a sister, Gracie Catraz.
3: Yeah. And I'm her mom.
8: I never seen you before.
1: I've been in stir. The cops caught me and put me in Sing Sing.
8: Sing Sing is a prison for men.
1: Yeah, were they embarrassed?
8: Yeah, I'll bet they were.
3: Yeah.
1: Me and Mamal's out here to pull off a big job, and we need a getaway car.
8: A getaway car,
1: yeah.
8: Huh? What kind you want?
1: A 1928 Essex.
8: Who do you want to get away from, sir?
3: Yeah.
1: Come on, come on. Know anybody who's stolen a 1928 Essex?
8: Sure.
1: Where is he?
8: In Glendale.
1: He lives there?
8: No, he stole the Essex last year, started for New York, and that's as far as he's got.
1: Oh, a wise guy, huh?
8: Go on, beat it. You're a couple of phonies.
3: Yeah.
1: Nobody talks like that to Gracie Catraz. Take him for a ride, Meredith.
7: Come along, sir. Griffith Park is lovely this time of year.
8: Oh, get out of here.
1: Well, George, we didn't find the postman's car. If you stole a 1928 Essex, where would you go?
7: To a psychiatrist.
1: Well, why don't you help me detect George?
3: No. Leave crime to the mystery program. Come in.
6: Hi, Burns.
1: Hello, Bill.
6: What's new?
3: Well, Gracie wants to be a detective like the tall man.
1: Yeah, Bill. But, of course, I can't call George the tall man. I'll change tall to broad.
6: What'll you change man to?
3: Look, comedian, why don't you revive vaudeville?
6: Impossible, George. When you kill something, it's dead.
1: Now, Bill, don't tease George. I'm serious about this detective work. The postman's car was stolen, and I'm on the trail of the crook.
6: Really, Gracie?
1: Yeah.
6: You know, I used to do a little amateur detecting. Maybe I can help you.
1: Wonderful.
6: Now, first, you've got to be able to identify the criminal type.
1: Uh-huh.
6: Now, the man who stole the postman's car will have a low, receding forehead.
1: Yes.
6: Shifty, close-set eyes.
1: Yeah.
6: A weak chin. Large, protruding ears.
1: Yeah. George Burns, did you take that car?
3: Gracie.
1: Come on, confess.
3: Now, look.
6: Give him the third degree, Gracie. Beat him with your hose.
1: What? And ruin my good nylon?
3: Okay, kiddies, break this up.
6: Hey, what kind of a car was it, Tracy?
1: A blue 1928 Essex.
6: What? A blue 1928 Essex?
1: Mm-hmm.
6: Hey, I saw that car just this morning.
1: Oh, where, Bill?
6: Sitting on a used car lot.
1: Well, come on, let's grab it. Which lot? Madman Month?
6: No. No.
1: Happy
6: man. Can you blame him?
1: Was it the...
6: Now, wait, let me think. I was on my way to get breakfast when I saw the Essex.
1: If George and I solve this case, it means a new career. It means George can give up telling jokes and singing.
6: That did it. It was the frowning Frenchman.
1: Oh, thanks, Bill. I'll go right over.
3: Wait a minute. I better go along to keep you out of trouble. Well, this is the place, Gracie. The frowning Frenchman's used collar.
1: Yep. And there's the postman's ethics.
9: Ah, good day, good people. Interested in buying a car, I presume?
1: Oh, yes. I want a car that would be suitable for my husband here.
9: How about a sports model?
1: Look at him.
9: My mistake.
1: We'll take that 1928 Essex.
9: Just the car for him. And it's a steal.
1: Yeah, we know that.
9: Only $2,000.
3: $2,000?
9: Of course, that's without the extras.
1: Oh, what are the extras?
9: The wheels, the body, and the motor.
1: I suppose they would come in handy. May we drive the car around the block to see how we like it?
9: Oh, yes. Here's the key. I'll go into my office and figure out the total cost.
1: Yeah, quick, George. While he's in the office, we'll grab the car.
3: Okay.
1: Start the motor.
3: Darn it, nothing happens.
1: Well, we've got to escape before he comes back. Get out and push.
3: Push? But it's 14 blocks to our house.
1: Well, it's the only way, George. So roll up your sleeves. I'll help you.
3: You'll help me push?
1: No, I'll help you roll up your sleeves.
3: Okay. You steer. I'm ready to fold up. How far have we gone now?
1: 6 blocks.
3: It's funny. We're going downhill, and the car is harder to push than when we started.
1: Well, I didn't want to leave you behind, so I put the brakes on.
3: Gracie.
1: Keep pushing, dear.
3: Oh, no fooling. I can't take much more of this. How soon do we get to our house?
1: Oh, we've already passed it.
3: Passed it?
1: Well, yes, as long as we were out, I thought I'd go by the market and shop for dinner.
3: Gracie.
1: Keep pushing, dear.
3: Well, home at last. I wouldn't do that again for $1,000,000.
1: Oh, I'm proud of you, George. By pushing that car, you foiled a dangerous criminal. You're a real gangbuster.
3: I don't think a gang is all I busted.
1: Well, it's all over. We've solved the case of the postman's missing Essex. I telephoned him as soon as we got here and told him to come right over.
3: Will he be surprised when he sees the car in our garage?
1: He certainly will.
3: Yeah.
1: Come in.
10: Hello, Mrs. Burns.
1: My goodness, I just called you 5 minutes ago. How did you get here so fast?
10: I drove over in my car.
1: You've got a new car?
10: No, the same old Essex. See, there it is in front of the house.
1: But last night you told us it was missing.
10: It was, but a mechanic cleaned the spark plugs and now it runs fine.
3: You mean to say that your car wasn't stolen?
10: Oh, no.
3: Then the Essex in our garage really belonged to the used car man. I'll probably wind up in jail.
1: Oh, no, you won't. Wrong, wasn't I?
11: All right, don't nobody move. Which one of you has drove the Essex up in front of this house?
10: I did, officer.
11: Come along to jail, you car thief.
10: But, officer, you don't know...
11: I said come along.
1: Goodbye, Mr. Postman. Remember, keep smiling.
12: This is the United States Treasury Department. The Treasury Star Parade presents Baby Snooks and Daddy, starring Fanny Bryce and Hanley Stafford.
13: That's right. Stop that. You may if you don't make any more trouble for me. Now, let's see if everything's set. Oh, have you swept out the living room?
14: Uh-huh.
13: And the dining room?
14: Uh-huh.
13: Did you sweep behind the door?
14: Yeah. I swept everything behind the door.
13: Oh, that's no good. You don't sweep the stuff behind the door.
14: No?
13: No. You push it under the rug. Now let's have a look at the dining room table. Oh, where's the napkins?
14: Here, Daddy.
13: Oh, okay. Lay a napkin on top of each plate. Put that clean one over there.
14: Is that where your uncle's going to sit?
13: Yes. Might as well put the old boy at the head of the table. I'll sit here, and you can sit on his left hand.
14: Huh?
13: I want you to sit on my uncle's left hand.
14: Well, how will he eat if I sit on his hand?
13: You won't sit on his hand. You'll sit on his left.
14: His left.
13: Right.
14: Shall I sit on his left or his right?
13: I said left. There are only two places, and it's right for you to sit on his left and me to sit on his right, because only his right is left.
14: His right is left?
13: Yes.
14: Is his left right?
13: Yes.
14: Does he walk backwards?
13: No, he doesn't walk backwards.
14: Well, what's his name, Daddy?
13: His name is Higgins, just like mine.
14: Is it?
13: Bushrod Higgins. And before he gets here, I want to warn you about one thing. No matter what happens, don't say a word about his nose.
14: Why?
13: Well, he has a very prominent nose. It's quite large.
15: Yeah. I don't want you to mention it.
14: Don't he know about it?
15: Yes, he knows about it. But it makes him uncomfortable to have anybody remark about the size of it.
14: How big is it, Daddy?
15: Quite big.
14: Bigger than yours?
15: I haven't got a big nose, and you know it.
14: And why does everybody call you Moose?
15: That's because of the lodge I belong to. My nose may not be small, but it's a sprout compared to that cabbage of my uncle's.
14: Big noses run in your family, don't they, Dad?
15: We'll forget all about noses, do you hear me? Now, not a word about my uncle's nose, or you'll catch it.
14: All right, Dad.
15: Oh, there he is now. I'll get the door. Straighten the table, Snooks.
16: Well, Uncle Bushrod.
17: Hello, Lancelot. Good to see you.
15: Come on in. Take your things off, Uncle.
17: Yeah.
15: Oh, I want you to meet my eldest child. Snooks, come here and meet my uncle.
17: Well, hello there.
14: Hello.
15: Very well-behaved child. Never makes any bold remarks or anything like that. Do you, Snooks?
14: Oh, no, Daddy.
17: Well, that's the way to bring children up. Oh, I'm famished, Lancelot.
15: Well, dinner will be on the table in a jiffy. Oh, Snooks, you'd better serve.
14: Oh, I want to look at your uncle.
15: Snooks!
17: What do you want to look at, child?
14: At your nice white hair.
15: Thank heaven.
17: I'm glad you like my hair, Snooks. I thought for a minute you were going to say something else.
15: Oh, no. No, she wouldn't think of it. Snooks, bring in a cup of coffee, quickly.
14: Oh.
15: For Uncle. Oh, Uncle, do you want cream and sugar in your nose?
17: No. I'll take my coffee after dinner, thank you. Can we sit down?
15: Oh, yes, by all means. Here, you sit at the head. Oh, Snooks, get your dog out of the dining room.
14: Oh, let him sit there, Daddy. He won't do nothing.
15: Well, all right. You bring in the main course. It's in that colored china dish.
14: The dish is hot, and I can't...
15: Hold on! Oh, what happened?
14: Those colored pieces will look awful pretty in the fishbowl, Daddy.
17: Child is certainly clumsy. Is there anything else to eat?
15: Oh, yes. I'm sure there is, Uncle. Wait, I'll get the soup. Give Uncle Bushrod a soup bowl, Snooks.
14: Here, Uncle. Can I watch you while you drink the soup?
17: What for?
14: Well, Daddy says you drink like a fish.
17: Oh, he did, did he?
14: Yeah, he did.
15: Here's the soup, Uncle. What's the matter? She, hasn't said anything, has she?
17: I'll tell you after I taste the soup. Not bad. Why is that dog staring at me?
15: Dog?
17: Yes. Positively glaring at me with every mouthful.
14: What are you eating out of his bowl?
17: Good heavens, what sort of a joke is this, Lancelot? Where's my hat?
15: Oh, now, please, don't go, Uncle. The child gave you the dog's plate by mistake. She didn't mean it, honest. Snooks, get Uncle another bowl.
17: No, I don't want any more of this soup. Have you got a piece of cheese?
15: Oh, I'm terribly sorry, Uncle. But cheese is almost impossible to get.
14: We got cheese, Daddy.
15: We have?
14: Yeah, sure.
15: Well, bring it.
17: Well, if I wasn't so hungry, I wouldn't stay here another minute, Lancelot.
15: Oh, she's really a good child, Uncle Bushrod. Just a little willful.
17: Yes.
14: Here's the cheese, Uncle.
17: Oh, thanks. Mmm, pretty good.
14: Eat it all.
17: You bet I will. Is there any more?
14: No, that's all. That's all I could find.
15: Now, that's funny. I distinctly remember Mummy saying we were out of cheese entirely. And I looked for some this morning.
17: Well, I guess you've got sharper eyes than your daddy, eh, Snooks?
14: Uh-huh.
15: Oh, where did you find that cheese, Snooks?
14: In the mousetrap.
17: What?
15: You little...
12: 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Baby Snooks was written by Phil Rapp and other material by Thelma Ritter and Joe Moran. 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
4: Our Miss Brooks teaches English at Madison High School. And although one day in the life of a school teacher is pretty much the same as the next, at night you... Well, perhaps we'd better let Connie Brooks speak for herself.
5: Although one day in the life of a school teacher is pretty much the same as the next, at night you wish you were dead. Not that I'm bored. How could I be with Mr. Philip Boynton teaching biology at Madison? Of course, every new frog he gets in his laboratory represents an arch rival. But I shouldn't complain. It gives me an added interest in life. Each morning before I get out of bed, I look down to see if I'm getting webbed feet. Somehow, ever since we've been on the faculty together, Mr. Boynton just doesn't seem to think of me as a woman. I can't quite understand that, because when I think of Mr. Boynton, I always think of me as a woman. And I almost always think of Mr. Boynton, or dream about him. Like the other morning, around 7:25. Oh, of course, Philip. I'd love to go dancing with you. When will you come for me? That's quick work.
6: May I come in?
5: Oh, it's Mrs. Davis. Come in, Mrs. Davis.
6: I thought I'd wake you before your alarm clock went off. It's so loud and nerve-wracking.
5: Oh, I'm pretty used to it by now, Mrs. Davis. I always like to clear my throat before I pour orange juice into it. I guess I'd better get up and perform my morning ablutions, like they say.
6: You can abloop later, Connie. You stay right where you are.
5: Oh, but Mrs. Davis, it's 7:30.
6: No, no, it isn't. I set the clock a half hour ahead.
5: But why?
6: Snap.
5: Snap?
6: That's right. They want pictures of you from the minute you first wake up till you go to sleep.
5: Who does?
6: Snap.
5: You're faded. What is all this about, Mrs. Davis?
6: Snap is a magazine, Connie. Some time ago, I read that they were looking for the ideal American teacher for an interview. The next thing I knew, the layout editor was here in town and had called me up for an appointment with you.
5: Me? But why me?
6: I guess somebody recommended you as the model teacher.
5: Somebody like who?
6: Somebody like me. I wrote them all about you. What a wonderful teacher you are and how all your pupils love you.
5: Oh, you shouldn't have done that, Mrs. Davis.
6: I didn't.
5: What?
6: I discovered the letter in my desk this morning. I'd forgotten to mail it. So it must have been somebody else who... Oh, here they are, Connie. They've been waiting in the living room.
5: Oh, but Mrs. Davis, I'm not dressed.
6: Come on in, folks.
7: Snap, Snap's a school teacher. Where is the little lady?
6: Here she is. Well, and not such a little lady after all. Tootsies reach all the way over the end of the bed.
5: Those are my stockings hanging over the rail.
7: My name is Peterson. Pete, to my friend. This is Miss Forrest.
5: How do you do? If you'll just wait in the living room for a few minutes, I'll get myself a
6: Well, frankly, Miss Brooks, we'd rather start in here. You see, I'm the layout editor.
5: That's nice, but before you lay me out, I'd like to comb my hair and wash my face.
6: I wish you wouldn't. Just put your head back on the pillow for a minute, will you?
5: Oh, but I...
6: You pose the way the folks want you to, Connie. I'm going to make some breakfast for all of us.
7: Swell, that'll be our second shot. Snap, Snap's the school teacher snapping up a breakfast. Good, huh?
5: Very snappy.
6: In a few minutes.
8: Now, as I was saying, my dear, we don't want you to do a thing for this picture. Realism is what our readers want. The eyelids practically stuck together, little straggly clumps of hair flopping over the ears, and those little tired lines around the mouth that looks like it just tasted a raw lamb chop. We want you just the way you are.
5: Thank you, dear. Have you picked your pallbearers yet?
8: Too bad, Pete. That's just what we want. That snarling look when the teacher first gets up in the morning.

0: Got it.
1: Now listen, you
2: please,
1: two.
2: We're going to be together all day. It'll be much more pleasant for all of us if you cooperate.
1: Well, it isn't that I don't want to cooperate. It's just that I don't like to have my picture taken without a little makeup. Even if it's only an inch or two like you've got on.
2: You're exaggerating a little, aren't you? I use very little makeup. A dab here and a dab there.
1: Here a dab, there a dab, everywhere a dab, dab. No, Miss Forrest, I'm not sure I really want this spread.
2: I know, dear, but when a woman reaches a certain age, some spread is inevitable. Oh! You mean in the magazine? Oh, yes. Well, let's talk about it after breakfast. I'm starved.
1: Good. Will you join us at the table, or do you want your saucer of milk on the back fence? Well, I'll help you clear the table, Mrs. Davis.
2: Oh, get a shot of this, Pete.
3: Yeah.
2: School teacher helps out with chores at home before going to classroom. Here, take a stack of dishes, Miss Brooks.
1: All right. I don't mind your taking my picture so much now that I'm dressed.
2: Well, I don't blame you, my dear. That's a very nice suit. Shark skin, isn't it?
1: Yes, it is.
2: It's such durable material. One can tell at a glance that it's worn you for years.
1: You're very observant. It would be a shame to see those great big eyes of yours closed for a while. I think maybe you'd better get somebody else for these pictures.
4: But, Connie, think of the prestige it will give you at school.
1: It will?
4: Of course. Everybody making a fuss over you. Why, I bet it would make even Mr. Boynton sit up in bed.
2: Mr. Boynton?
1: The school mascot. He's a schnauzer. Don't try to pet him because he snaps.
2: What?
1: Oh, never mind. Don't worry about it. I've changed my mind. You can take all the pictures you want. Oh, that must be Walter Denton. He said he'd pick me up this morning.
4: Oh, that's right. Your car is in the repair shop again, isn't it, Connie?
1: Coming, Walter!
2: Oh, Walter, eh? Must be nice to have a man call for you in the morning. Who is he? The well-known absent-minded professor?
1: No, dear. This one's more your type.
2: Oh?
1: 16 years old, and he can't run very fast.
5: Hey, you think Walter will mind if we ride down to school with you, Miss Brooks?
1: Oh, I guess it'll be all right. Come along.
2: Goodbye, Mr. Davis.
4: Goodbye, Miss Forrest.
5: Thanks for breakfast.
1: See you after school, Mrs. Davis. I'll help you sterilize the mixmaster. Well, good morning, Walter.
6: Boy, somebody looks yummy this morning.
1: Why, Walter, do you really think so?
6: I sure do, Miss Brooks. Where did you meet her?
1: Oh, you mean Miss Forrest. Miss Forrest, Mr. Peterson, meet Walter Denton. They're with Snap Magazine, Walter.
5: Glad to know you, Walter.
6: Hi.
2: Well, I'm certainly glad to make your acquaintance, Mr. Denton. What subject do you teach at Madison High?
6: Teach? Oh, I'm not a teacher. Although I do coach some of the younger students in subjects that just naturally come easy to me.
1: Like lunch period and study hall.
2: Well, it was a natural mistake. You seem so gallant, so worldly, Mr. Denton.
6: Just call me Walter. You know, folks, when I read that Snap Magazine was looking for a model teacher, I was going to write in and suggest Miss Brooks. But then the midterm exams came along, and I got kind of busy, and I... But honest, I was going to, Miss Brooks.
1: Thanks anyway, Walter, I think.
6: Is her picture going to appear on the cover when the story comes out?
2: I imagine so, Walter.
6: Gee, that's great. It'll sure be a relief from those pictures of glamorous young girls in bathing suits with legs.
1: It may come as a shock to you, Walter, but I've got legs myself.
6: You have?
1: Yes. Of course, they may not be as pretty as Marlena Dietrich's, but then I'm not a grandmother either.
2: You're not?
1: Now, look, rancid one.
6: Maybe we'd better change the subject. Miss Forrest, Stephanie... After you get through taking pictures of Miss Brooks at school, you ought to get some at the faculty-student malt hop this afternoon.
2: Malt hop?
6: Well, the faculty call it a tea dance, but we call it a malt hop because it's held in Weber's malt shop.
2: Oh, sounds fascinating.
6: Yeah, they serve a wonderful malt there. Their slogan is, "Our malts are too thick to sip through a straw. You have to eat it with a spoon." Some of them are even too thick to eat with a spoon.
1: Some of them are even too thick to dance in.
6: We've got a swell jukebox and a cute little dance floor.
1: I was just wondering about Harriet Conklin. Didn't you have a date with her for this afternoon?
6: Oh, sure, but there was nothing definite about it. I merely asked her if she wanted to go to the hop, and she said yes.
1: Oh. I didn't know it was that tentative.
6: I guess you're going to the dance with Mr. Boynton, huh, Miss Brooks?
2: Oh, did they let schnauzers in?
6: Schnauzers?
1: Oh, it was just a joke, Walter. I referred to Mr. Boynton as our mascot. He's really the biology teacher at Madison, Miss Forrest.
6: And what a teacher. Boy, is he good looking.
2: Oh, really, Walter?
6: Yeah, he's tall, dark, handsome.
1: Stoop-shouldered, knock-kneed, cross-eyed.
5: Hey, isn't this the school?
6: Oh, yeah, I almost passed it. Guess I was looking at somebody on my right.
1: Well, if you'll just turn your head, Walter, you'll see Harriet approaching on your left.
0: Good morning, Walter, Miss Brooks. Oh, I didn't know you had passengers.
6: Well, this is Miss Forrest and Mr. Peterson, Harriet. They're here from Snap Magazine.
0: How do you do?
5: Hi. If you'll excuse me, I'd like to get some atmosphere shots of the campus.
2: Oh, yes, do that, Pete.
6: Snap has picked Miss Brooke as a model American teacher.
0: Oh, that's wonderful, Miss Brooke. And what a coincidence.
1: Coincidence, Harriet?
0: Yes. When I read about it, I sat right down and wrote them a letter recommending you.
1: Well, thank you, Harriet.
0: But of all the silly things to do, I forgot to put a stamp on it. It just came back the other day.
6: That's just like a child of your age, Harriet.
0: What do you mean, child, Walter?
6: You see, Stephanie, this is the infant I allow to toddle at my heels when I'm not involved with some more glamorous creature like yourself.
0: Walter Denton, what's gotten into you?
1: On this crummy morning, Walter's become a man of the world.
6: Well, I'd better find a place to park. All those that want to better get out here, Miss Brooks.
1: Too little hinter you.
2: But I'll go with you, Walter, and then walk you back to school.
6: I was hoping you would.
0: Miss Brooks, I don't like the way that woman looks at Walter.
1: I don't like the way that woman looks, period.
0: She certainly is chic, in a cobra-like sort of way. Has she seen Mr. Boynton yet?
1: Bite your tongue, girl.
0: Well, I think you ought to get permission from Daddy before you go through with this interview. After all, he is Madison's principal.
1: Harriet, you've given me an idea. I must admit, I kind of liked all the attention, because I thought it would make Mr. Boynton sit up and take notice. But I never stopped to think that he might sit up and notice the wrong thing.
0: Well, maybe Daddy won't consent to the interview. Then she'll have to clear right out.
1: Harriet, you are wise beyond your years. Now, if you'll excuse me, I'm off to beg for your father's unpermission.
3: Come in.
1: Could I talk to you for a moment, Mr. Conklin?
3: I'm all ears, Miss Brooks.
1: Yes. Mr. Conklin, Snap Magazine wants to do a layout on me as a model teacher for 1948.
3: You, Miss Brooks?
1: Isn't it ridiculous? They've sent a Miss Forrest and a Mr. Peterson to take pictures of me and the unpainted school and the overcrowded classrooms and the strained looks on the faces of the pupils.
3: I can't allow that, Miss Brooks.
1: Of course you can. I mean, you can?
3: Certainly not. It's beneath the dignity of Madison High.
1: Way beneath, Mr. Conklin.
3: I've always looked upon Madison High and his teachers as my family. And it's the first rule of a family that its problems be kept to itself.
1: Strictly to itself.
3: We should not hang out our wash for every Tom, Dick, and Harry to see.
1: Tom, Dick, and Harry should not see our wash, no.
3: Won't do you any good to argue, Miss Brooks. I've made up my mind. Publicity is nothing but a cheap, parasitic device designed to prey on the unfettered appetites of the unsuspecting. Publicity is...
2: Excuse me, the door was open, so... Oh, you must be Mr. Conklin. I've been looking forward to meeting you, Mr. Conklin. I'm Stephanie Forrest of Snap Magazine.
3: Won't you sit down, Miss Forrest? I'll be with you in a moment. As I was saying, Miss Brooks, publicity is the foremost blessing of our century. It makes the unknown known. It brings information and joy into the home of everyone.
1: I can just see Tom, Dick, and Harry peeking at my wash.
3: Miss Forrest, I was just explaining to Miss Brooks what this wonderful exploitation will mean to Madison High and its problems.
2: Oh, I'm so glad you see it that way, Mr. Conklin. You and I will have to work together on this. I'll need your advice on so many things.
3: Of course, Miss Forrest.
2: Oh. Well, let's not be so formal. You can call me Stephanie.
3: And you can call me Osgood?
1: You can call me a doctor. I'm ill.
2: Well, then it's all settled. I'll get a hold of Pete and we'll start shooting Miss Brooks at once.
1: Fine. I'll bring my own blindfold.
7: Excuse me, Mr. Conklin, but I didn't know you were busy, sir.
8: Well, I am Boynton. You'd better come back later.
2: So you're Mr. Boynton. Well, no wonder I've heard so much about Madison's biology department.
7: Well, thank you,
1: Don't look at me. I never saw her before in my life.
2: Miss Brooks has such a quaint sense of humor. My name is Stephanie Forrest.
1: But you can call her Miss Forrest, if you want to live to see your frogs again.
7: Well, what's that, Miss Brooks?
8: Never mind Miss Brooks now, Boynton.
1: What do you mean now?
8: Miss Brooks, will you stop mumbling? Boynton, Miss Forrest here is going to do a story on Miss Brooks for Snap magazine.
7: Oh, really? Then they must have picked you as the model teacher. Oh, that's wonderful, Miss Brooks. You know, I was going to write in and suggest your name myself, but well, then I got all wrapped up in my pigmentation experiments and neglected to do so.
1: Well, it's nice to know that you thought of me.
8: Well, now that you're here, Boynton, what is it you wanted to talk to me about?
7: Well, sir, it's something I need for my guinea pigs, but I'd rather talk to you when you're alone.
2: Oh, come now, Mr. Boynton. You mustn't keep anything back from a reporter.
8: What is it you need for the creatures, Boynton?
7: I'd rather not say in mixed company, sir.
2: Oh, come now. We're over 21.
1: Some of us are way over.
8: Oh, come on, Boynton. Out with it. What do you need for those guinea pigs?
7: Well, if you insist...
8: Hormones! That's peculiar behavior. You ran right out of the room.
2: Well, I guess I'd better be running along, too, Mr. Conklin.
1: Just a minute, Miss Forrest. Shouldn't we give the quarry a few minutes head start?
2: Right you are. Now.
1: Quiet! Quiet, boys and girls. As some of you know, I have been chosen by Snap Magazine as the Model American Schoolteacher of 1948. Hooray! Thank you, boys and girls. And now I'd like you to meet Miss Forrest, Snap's layout editor. Quiet, boys.
2: Thank you, class. Now, before we take any pictures, Miss Brooks, would you please ask those boys standing in the back of the room to sit down?
1: They are sitting down, Miss Forrest. They're sitting on the top of the desk.
2: But why?
1: Well, with the room as crowded as it is, I use them as lifeguards.
2: Lifeguards?
1: Yes, they keep the smaller children from being shoved into the inkwell.
5: Snap Magazine sits in while Miss Constance Brooks acts as faculty advisor.
6: Philosophy Club will now come to order.
2: Miss Brooks, I must be fixing your makeup between classes. You're making yourself look like a teacher, a school teacher.
1: Just that so many school teachers I've met bear such a marked resemblance to human beings.
2: Well, we'll just stick a few pencils in your hair and throw a little chalk dust on your suit. There, that's better. Now, just continue as if I weren't here.
1: That'll be a pleasure. Now, let's get on with the meeting, Walter.
6: Yes, ma'am. Our subject is, should a high school graduate turn to teaching as a career? But what I mean, Miss Brooks, is, in the face of our inflated economy, what security is there in the teaching profession?
1: Well, Walter, the way I figure it is this. When I first started to teach school, a dollar was worth a dollar. Last year, a dollar was worth 60 cents, and this year it's worth 40 cents. So if I were earning more, I'd be getting poorer all the time. Thus, by being a schoolteacher, I'm actually saving for a rainy day.
5: Snap joins Miss Brooks for lunch in the school cafeteria.
1: Thanks so much for getting my lunch, Mr. Boynton.
7: You're very welcome, Miss Brooks. Here's your change. Ah, let's see. I'm the Swiss on rye. You're the stuffed tomato.
2: And, what am I?
1: Now, there's an opening you could drive a truck through. Miss Forrest, is Pete going to take any pictures while I'm eating?
2: In a few minutes. He's getting a bite himself right now.
1: Oh, good. Then you'll have time to smear some mayonnaise on my nose.
2: Frankly, darling, I'm not terribly interested in you at the moment. Mr. Boynton, When we chased you into your laboratory before, you wouldn't tell us whom you were taking to the malt hop this afternoon.
7: Well, I really don't know if I should leave my work, you see.
6: Ah, there you are, Stephanie. I've been looking all over for you. You're going to the hop with me, aren't you?
2: Well, I can't tell yet, Walter.
8: Good afternoon, folks. Miss Forrest, as principal of Madison High, I feel that it is my very pleasant duty to invite you to the faculty student dance this afternoon.
2: Well, really, Mr. Conklin, I don't know if I'll be finished with my work. That is, could I give you my answer after I've eaten? I haven't had a bit of lunch.
7: Oh, I'm sorry, Miss Forrest. I'll go get you a tray.
6: I'll get you a knife and fork.
8: If you'll just take my arm, Miss Forrest, I'll personally escort you to the steam table. Oh, no, it isn't.
0: Hi, Miss Brooke. Shall we have lunch together?
1: No, thanks, Harriet. I'm quite full. I've just eaten my heart out.
0: I saw what happened just now.
1: Well, it's my own fault, Harriet. My sins have come to roost.
0: Well, what do you mean, Miss Brooke?
1: I knew it. I just knew it.
0: Knew what?
1: I knew I shouldn't have sent that wire to Snap Magazine recommending me as the model teacher.

0: A Time to Smile is a Seattle Miracle Incorporated production.
1: And it's time to smile.
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3: NBC News Radio, I'm Tammy Trujillo. U.S. Ambassador to China David Perdue confirms President Trump raised the possibility of selling weapons to China during his recent meeting with President Xi Jinping. Perdue made the comment Sunday on Fox News. The remarks come as the two countries continue to compete over trade, technology, and Taiwan. Trump and Xi are expected to meet again in November at the Asia-Pacific Economic Cooperation Summit, followed by another meeting in December at the G20 Summit in Miami. Towson University in Maryland has lifted a shelter-in-place order that was issued after a Sunday night shooting across from the campus. An all-clear message was posted just before 10 p.m., advising students to return to normal activities. Baltimore County police say the shooting wasn't connected to the university, and the 18-year-old victim was taken to the hospital with a non-life-threatening injury. SpaceX hopes to launch its massive Starship rocket into orbit later on this morning. The Starship 14 test flight has a launch window starting at 8:15 a.m. Eastern from the SpaceX facility in Starbase, Texas. The company hopes this will be the first flight to send Starship into orbit around Earth. The rocket's carrying more than two dozen of the latest Starlink satellites. Plans ultimately call for Starship to carry Artemis 4 astronauts to the surface of the moon in a mission set for late 2028. Taylor Swift is making MTV Awards history. During the Video Music Awards on Sunday night, the pop superstar became the first recipient of the inaugural Artist Director Honors for her work behind the camera. During her speech, Swift reflected on her 60 music videos, noting that she wrote and directed 18 of them. Instagram is out with a new premium feature, Instagram Plus, for $3.99 a month. It comes with a new story rewatch count feature, among many other things, that shows how many times your story was replayed, while the search viewer sheet lets you check if a specific person saw your post. 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
8: Tonight, clouds will increase with a low around 48. On Monday, mostly cloudy to start, then gradually becomes sunny with a high near 65. Monday night, rain moves in after 2 a.m. with a 50% chance of precipitation and a low around 56. Winds will pick up in the evening with gusts as high as 24 miles per hour. Tuesday looks wet with an 80% chance of rain and a high near 61. Rain continues into Tuesday night with a 50% chance before 11 p.m. and a low around 53.
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1: NBC News Radio, I'm Tammy Trujillo. Attorney General Todd Blanche says President Trump has not denied access to major news outlets. More from Mark Mayfield.
2: Blanche defended the president's position on ABC's This Week, saying that being at the White House is a privilege and not a right.
3: Well, the president hasn't denied access. That's not the right way to describe it. This is what the president has said, is that he is sick and tired of certain media outlets just refusing to report accurate news.
2: Trump had banned CNN, MS Now, and Politico over what he said was negative coverage and fake news. A federal judge later ruled that the Trump administration must temporarily restore access to the White House for the outlets that had been banned. I'm Mark Mayfield.
1: The president has raised the possibility of selling weapons to China during his recent meeting with Chinese President Xi Jinping. That's according to U.S. Ambassador to China, David Perdue. It comes as the two countries continue to compete over trade, technology, and Taiwan. The two giant pandas promised by President Xi have arrived in the U.S. Details from Lisa Carton.
4: WSB-TV says the pandas Ping Ping and Fuch Wang arrived Sunday morning at Zoo Atlanta. The pandas were born in 2020 at China's Chengdu Research Base of Giant Panda Breeding. President Xi offered the pandas to the zoo as part of the panda diplomacy between China and the U.S. that began in 1972 when then-President Richard Nixon visited China, and in return, China sent two pandas to the Washington Zoo. I'm Lisa Carton.
1: The Vatican says Pope Leo reiterated his commitment to ending the abuse of children by Catholic priests in a meeting with French abuse survivors on Sunday. His visit comes after a 2021 report that found 330,000 French children were abused by Catholic clergy and lay leaders over seven decades. Tonight's Powerball drawing is worth an estimated $389 million. There was no grand prize winner on Saturday night, so the jackpot rolls over. 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
6: Tonight, clouds will increase with a low around 48. On Monday, mostly cloudy to start, then gradually becomes sunny with a high near 65. Monday night, rain moves in after 2 a.m. with a 50% chance of precipitation and a low around 56. Winds will pick up in the evening with gusts as high as 24 miles per hour. Tuesday looks wet with an 80% chance of rain and a high near 61. Rain continues into Tuesday night with a 50% chance before 11 p.m. and a low around 53.
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1: NBC News Radio, I'm Mark Mayfield. Attorney General Todd Blanch says President Trump has not denied access for major news outlets. Blanch defended the president's position on ABC's This Week, saying that being at the White House is a privilege and not a right.
2: Well, the president hasn't denied access. That's not the right way to describe it. This is what the president has said, is that he is sick and tired of certain media outlets just refusing to report accurate news.
1: Trump had banned CNN, MS Now, and Politico over what he said was negative coverage and fake news. A federal judge later ruled that the Trump administration must temporarily restore access to the White House for the outlets that had been banned. U.S. Ambassador to China David Perdue says President Trump raised the possibility of selling weapons to China during his recent meeting with President Xi Jinping. Perdue made the comments Sunday on Fox News, saying Trump asked Xi if China would like to buy U.S. arms. Remarks come as the two countries continue to compete over trade, technology, and Taiwan. Trump and Xi are expected to meet again in November at the Asia-Pacific Economic Cooperation Summit, followed by another meeting in December at the G20 Summit in Miami. SpaceX is looking to launch its massive Starship rocket into orbit today. Tammy Trujillo reports.
3: The Starship 14 test flight has a launch window starting at 8:15 a.m. Eastern from the SpaceX facility in Starbase, Texas. The company hopes this will be the first flight to send Starship into orbit around Earth. The rocket's carrying more than two dozen of the latest Starlink satellites. Plans ultimately call for Starship to carry Artemis 4 astronauts to the surface of the moon in a mission set for late 2028. I'm Tammy Trujillo.
1: And the nor'easter that battered the East Coast is weakening after bringing heavy rain, strong winds, and flooding. One person was killed and thousands lost power as the storm downed trees and utility lines across several states. As of Sunday afternoon, utility crews had restored service in many communities. 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
7: Tonight, clouds will increase with a low around 48. On Monday, mostly cloudy to start, then gradually becomes sunny with a high near 65. Monday night, rain moves in after 2 a.m. with a 50% chance of precipitation and a low around 56. Winds will pick up in the evening with gusts as high as 24 miles per hour. Tuesday looks wet with an 80% chance of rain and a high near 61. Rain continues into Tuesday night with a 50% chance before 11 p.m. and a low around 53.
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1: NBC News Radio, I'm Michael Kastner. The nor'easter that pummeled the East Coast isn't going away just yet, while the worst is over, with heavy rain and strong winds leaving coastal flooding, downed trees, and power outages from the Outer Banks to New England. The weekend storm is expected to loop back. NBC meteorologist Stephanie Almo.
2: It looks like the bulk of the precipitation this time around is going to be mainly focused over New England for today. Eventually, the rain coming to an end by early Tuesday morning.
1: That means light rain and wind gusts of up to 20 to 30 miles per hour. Today's high tide could bring more coastal flooding. The Iranian foreign minister says his country is fully prepared for the war to be resumed. Abbas Araghchi made the comment during an appearance on NBC's Meet the Press, but he added they remain open for diplomacy.
3: We stand firm in the face of any new aggression, even if it comes to a doomsday war. But at the same time, we are ready, we stand ready for diplomacy.
1: This comes after President Trump rejected Iran's proposal to reopen the Strait of Hormuz, telling reporters on Saturday that they want to make a deal to open the strait immediately because they're, in his words, losing so badly. British police arrested several men on suspicion of terrorism and explosives charges Sunday near an airbase the U.S. military has been using to facilitate strikes on Iran. More from Mark Mayfield.
4: President Trump was asked about the arrests on Sunday.
5: The arrest in the U.K. was fantastic. Working with Britain, it was an amazing job. We had them under investigation. They were looking to do big damage to our fort.
4: A Gloucestershire police spokesperson said officers responded early Sunday morning to reports of three suspicious vehicles moving towards the base.
1: British police say a tip-off from a citizen led to the arrests. Michael Kastner, NBC News Radio.
6: Being a man today isn't simple. 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
7: 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Are there smooth, mellow sounds? Check. Are there falsetto voices flinging? Check. And you don't even need to ask. There are saxophones present at no extra charge. It's Saturday Night Soundwaves, and it's the more easy rock sounds of KIXI, hosted by me, Seth Thompson. Join me, won't you? I'll be sure to set the mood every Saturday at 5 p.m.
8: Tonight, clouds will increase with a low around 48. On Monday, mostly cloudy to start, then gradually becomes sunny with a high near 65. Monday night, rain moves in after 2 a.m. with a 50% chance of precipitation and a low around 56. Winds will pick up in the evening with gusts as high as 24 miles per hour. Tuesday looks wet with an 80% chance of rain and a high near 61. Rain continues into Tuesday night with a 50% chance before 11 p.m. and a low around 53.
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1: NBC News Radio, I'm Michael Kastner. Iran's foreign minister says his country is fully prepared for more war during an appearance on NBC's Meet the Press. Abbas Argachi says Iran stands firm in the face of any new aggression, but also stands ready for diplomacy. He was asked if he trusted President Trump.
2: Well, we trust ourselves. We are ready for diplomacy. We are ready for war at the same time. They had tested us in both cases. They tested us in their aggression twice, and they are welcome if they want to test us once again.
1: This comes after President Trump rejected Iran's proposal to reopen the Strait of Hormuz, telling reporters on Saturday that they want to make a deal to open the strait immediately because, in his words, they're losing so badly. The nor'easter that drenched the East Coast is hanging around a little longer. While the worst is over with heavy rain and strong winds leaving coastal flooding, downed trees, and power outages from the Outer Banks to New England, the weakened storm is expected to loop back around between New Jersey and Long Island today. That means light rain and wind gusts of up to 20 to 30 miles per hour. The U.S. ambassador to China, David Perdue, confirms President Trump raised the possibility of selling weapons to China during his recent meeting with President Xi Jinping. More from Mark Mayfield.
3: Perdue made the comments Sunday on Fox News, saying Trump asked Xi if China would like to buy U.S. arms. The remarks come as the two countries continue to compete over trade, technology, and Taiwan. Trump and Xi are expected to meet again in November at the Asia-Pacific Economic Cooperation Summit, followed by another meeting in December.
1: The first woman scheduled for execution in more than 200 years in Tennessee is scheduled to be put to death Wednesday morning. The Tennessee Supreme Court denied convicted murderer Krista Pike's request to stop the execution. Michael Kastner, NBC News Radio.
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6: Tonight, clouds will increase with a low around 48. On Monday, mostly cloudy to start, then gradually becomes sunny with a high near 65. Monday night, rain moves in after 2 a.m. with a 50% chance of precipitation and a low around 56. Winds will pick up in the evening with gusts as high as 24 miles per hour. Tuesday looks wet with an 80% chance of rain and a high near 61. Rain continues into Tuesday night with a 50% chance before 11 p.m. and a low around 53.
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And good Monday morning to you, Breakfast with Benny. Wow, what a Seattle Seahawks game that was yesterday. Did you guys catch it? They fell a little bit short to the Washington Commanders by 2 points, 33-31. But man, it was a battle. And it's also nice to see Sam Darnold back in the pocket again. Overall record for the Seahawks now is 2-1. The next challenge for them is next week, Sunday, October 4th, against the Chargers. Should be a good matchup. Go Hawks!

0: in the dull and commonplace occurrences of day-to-day living, one thing stands out as a completely unique experience. 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
1: And good Monday morning to you, Breakfast with Benny. Well, if you need a new bagel shop to stop by to, you know, start your morning off right, Hey Bagel's now opening a brand new shop in West Seattle. They recently announced on social media that they're signed a new lease and plan to open next May. Hey Bagel currently has a location in Seattle's University Village. But Hey Bagel, a second location is going to be nice too.

And good Monday morning to you, Breakfast with Benny. Well, it is official. Seattle Mariners head coach Dan Wilson will not be returning to the team next year. He was let go after only missing one game from the World Series last year to barely making sub-500 schedule this year. Dan, though, thanks for all the great games. Good luck to you, sir. And I guess the Seattle Mariners are looking for a new head coach.

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And good Monday morning to you. Breakfast with Benny. We'll get your fish on out in Issaquah for Issaquah Salmon Days coming up this next weekend. Of course, it's every year, the first weekend of October. Lots of vendors, food, kids areas, and parade on Saturday that begins at 10 a.m. That's Issaquah Salmon Days this weekend. So just hit up Fishaquah. Get it? I need to work on my dad jokes.

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1: Traffic's actually not doing too bad this Monday morning for you commuters. There's a little bit of a jam up over on 405 northbound just after the S-curves around Park Drive and 3rd Street and slow up to the Sunset Boulevard exit. Smooth up through the Kennedale Hill and on up into Bellevue. That's a good thing. And on I-5 southbound, things are doing pretty good. A few brake lights around the Ship Canal near the Revive I-5 project and stretches back to Northeast 50th. And that's your Kixie traffic update.
2: NBC News Radio, I'm Michael Kastner. U.S. Ambassador to China David Perdue confirms President Trump raised the possibility of selling weapons to China during his recent meeting with President Xi Jinping. More from Mark Mayfield.
3: Perdue made the comments Sunday on Fox News, saying Trump asked Xi if China would like to buy U.S. arms. The remarks come as the two countries continue to compete over trade, technology, and Taiwan. Trump and Xi are expected to meet again in November at the Asia-Pacific Economic Cooperation Summit, followed by another meeting in December at the G20 Summit in Miami. Their latest meeting ended Friday after Xi's three-day state visit to Washington.
2: British police are getting the credit for foiling a potential terror attack on a UK airbase being used by the US military. British police said they arrested five men early Sunday acting on a tip about three suspicious vehicles heading toward RAF Fairford in Western England. Ralph Sanchez with more on the citizen who called the cops when something didn't look right to her.
4: A farmer telling the BBC she saw a large group of hooded and masked men lingering near the tree line and raised the alarm, saying she believes, quote, someone dropped the ball, allowing the men so close to the base.
2: All five, now being identified as British men in their 20s, are being held on suspicion of terrorism and explosives charges. Attorney General Todd Blanche says President Trump has not denied access for major news outlets. Blanche defended the president's position on ABC's This Week, saying that being at the White House is a privilege and not a right.
5: Well, the president hasn't denied access. That's not the right way to describe it. This is what the president has said, is that he is sick and tired of certain media outlets just refusing to report accurate news.
2: The president has voiced displeasure with what he has described as negative coverage. Michael Kastner, NBC News Radio.
6: This is a Bloomberg Money Minute. The U.S. and China plan to cut tariffs on about $30 billion of imports from each other following last week's summit between President Trump and China's Xi Jinping. The proposed relief spans Chinese toys, kitchenware, and other household goods, as well as U.S. agricultural products, coal, and medical equipment. Checking on trading, the growing prospect of interest rate hikes from the Federal Reserve is weighing on stocks this morning. Investors see about a 70% probability the central bank will raise rates next month. And what people buy online this holiday shopping season will be increasingly influenced by artificial intelligence. According to Adobe, AI-assisted traffic to retail sites will increase 130% from a year ago. Shoppers using artificial intelligence as a research tool are more likely to buy something and will spend more on each transaction than those coming from non-AI channels. Adobe sees online sales rising 6.7% in November and December. Courtney Donahoe, Bloomberg Radio.
7: And let's go ahead and take a look now at your Kixie weather forecast for Monday. While we're coming off a pretty good weekend, we'll see some sunshine again today with some high passing clouds. High temperatures not bad, around 65, 66 degrees. For tonight, a few more clouds rolling in. Low temperatures down about 54. For Tuesday, the rain and wind will pick up with some sun breaks. High temperatures cooler, around 60. That will last for most of Tuesday. Low temperatures around 50. For Wednesday, intervals of clouds and sunshine, and high temperatures around 65.
0: Turn it up. Turn it up. AM 880 KIXI, where classic hits never stop sounding good.

And that was Seals and Crofts with Diamond Girl. And can you believe that natural diamond prices have actually fallen to levels not seen in more than two decades? Yeah, wholesale prices now are around 40 to 50% below the 2021 peaks. Yeah, they're at a five-year low. How come? Well, weak demand and also a growing like for lab-grown diamonds and gemstones. I guess bigger is better. Personally, I disagree. I would prefer something more natural, only because everything's not perfect, but it still shines brightly, just like all the great people around me.

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2: And good Monday morning to you, Breakfast with Benny. Okay, so you Costco members, would you rather want lower prices at their stores or a refund check from them? Well, the reason why I'm mentioning this is because recently Costco just revealed how much money they're getting back in government refunds after receiving some good news from the U.S. Supreme Court that won against President Trump's tariffs. But there's a debate and lawsuit about how the money should be benefited to Costco members. Some people would just rather want the refund check and call it good, and they can spend it back on goods and services. Others would like to see lower prices at Costco instead of waiting for the refund check. What do you think? For me, I guess it depends on how much I shop there. If I shop there all the time, I'd probably like a little bit of a cut on prices for products. If I don't shop there as much, flip me a quick refund check, and I'm good with that too.

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9: Traffic's actually not doing too bad this Monday morning for you commuters. There's a little bit of a jam up over on 405 northbound just after the S-curves around Park Drive and 3rd Street and slow up to the Sunset Boulevard exit. Smooth up through the Kennedale Hill and on up into Bellevue. That's a good thing. And on I-5 southbound, things are doing pretty good. A few brake lights around the Ship Canal near the Revive I-5 project. And stretches back to Northeast 50th. And that's your Kixie Traffic Update.

And good Monday morning to you, Breakfast with Benny. Well, we're just a couple days away from October. You know what that means? Yep, getting those costumes ready for Halloween. You know me, I'm a huge fan of Halloween. And how do you not want to love to dress up and enjoy the evening, huh? Or if you want to scare people, that's always a good time too. Well, I've already started putting some thoughts on my costume. Don't want to give away any ideas just yet. But if you have something for me, you're always welcome to hear them. Hit me up at Benny at Kixie.com and send me your ideas.

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And good Monday morning to you, Breakfast with Benny. Well, like I said a few weeks ago, the newest generation of Amtrak trains are starting to carry passengers through the Pacific Northwest, and that will begin in 2 days, with Portlanders actually getting a taste of the new Aero model last Saturday. And to help celebrate the launch, Aero traveled from Everett, Washington, all the way down to Oregon, and made that brief stop at Portland's Union Station. So look out for the new Amtrak trains coming up, and when you see them, give them a wave.

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1: Well, it looks like traffic on I-5 southbound just north of State Route 526 and mile plus 191, a recent crash partially blocking the right hand of the lane, and still on I-5 southbound, slow traffic and merging issues near the off-ramp to Northeast 145th Street and mile plus 175. That earlier collision still partially blocking the ramp. DOT crews and State Patrol are at both scenes to take care of those collisions, and hopefully they'll get traffic moving underway as soon as they can. And that's your Kixie traffic update.
2: NBC News Radio, I'm Michael Kastner. British police are being praised for stopping a potential terror attack on a Western England airbase being used by the U.S. military. Ollie Barrett reports that early yesterday, police received a call that three suspicious vehicles were seen moving toward RAF Fairford.
3: Five men were arrested initially on suspicion of explosives offences, but they were later rearrested on suspicion of the preparation of a terrorist act of some sort.
2: Authorities are now saying those men are all British and in their 20s. Prime Minister Andy Burnham said counter-terrorism police are leading the investigation and working to establish the full facts of the case. A massive Starship built by SpaceX is making its first orbital flight. More from Rory O'Neill.
4: There's a lot on the line for the Starship mission that started off in spectacular fashion from Starbase, Texas.
5: 3, 2, 1.
4: This 14th test flight of Starship includes the deployment of more Starlink internet satellites, 6 trips around the Earth, then a splashdown off the coast of Chile. Starship rockets are critical for NASA's plans to put human boots back on the moon's surface by the end of 2028.
2: Another U.S. military mobilization could be on the horizon. More from Natalie Rodriguez.
6: The U.S. Army Reserve has issued an urgent directive to commanders asking if local medical, logistics, and engineering units can achieve deployment readiness by late December. Anonymous officials confirmed the 90 to 120-day timeline is part of an active contingency plan focused on Cuba. Backed by Secretary of State Marco Rubio, the Trump administration is increasing pressure on Havana following a tense showdown at the United Nations General Assembly last week.
2: Michael Kastner, NBC News Radio.
7: This is a Bloomberg Money Minute. NVIDIA has introduced a new double-layered artificial intelligence security system that it says would have prevented the recent high-profile breach of Hugging Face by OpenAI's models. The semiconductor giant has been rapidly expanding its product line beyond chips. The security tools are designed to control what AI agents can access in real time and shut them down when they break the rules. Some big tech companies changed course and decided to allow ads for the documentary Musk to run on their platforms. Late last week, it appeared that Elon Musk had persuaded his fellow tech titans to ban the ads. Now Google says videos can play on YouTube, and Meta says the advertisements will be allowed, but it appears that won't be the case for the Musk-owned platform X. It's a new week on Wall Street, and stocks open lower. The Dow is down 0.2%. The Nasdaq and S&P both down 0.4%. Erica Herskowitz, Bloomberg Radio.
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1: And let's go ahead and take a look now at your Kixie weather forecast for Monday. While we're coming off a pretty good weekend, we'll see some sunshine again today with some high passing clouds. High temperatures not bad, around 65, 66 degrees. For tonight, a few more clouds rolling in. Low temperatures down about 54. For Tuesday, the rain and wind will pick up. with some sun breaks. High temperatures cool around 60. That will last for most of Tuesday. Low temperatures around 50. For Wednesday, intervals of clouds and sunshine and high temperatures around 65.
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And good Monday morning to you, Breakfast with Benny. Well, Boeing is back in the news as now they're dealing with a software glitch that is now possibly raising safety concerns for Boeing's 737 MAX airplanes. Boeing has notified its customers of the computer glitch, and it could force pilots to land manually instead of using autopilot. Boeing initially reported and learned of the glitch from an airline back in November of 2024, but determined it didn't raise to the level of requiring a safety review up until now. Of course, the FAA says it's investigating and could take action if necessary. I just didn't know so many airplanes were landing on autopilot.

And good Monday morning to you, Breakfast with Benny. Well, how about lending a helping hand to the Auburn Valley Humane Society, as now they're overwhelmed by 170 cats, and they're looking for the community for help. The Auburn Valley Humane Society is receiving donations to help support and take care of the kittens, but they would also maybe like you to help adopt one or two of them. The little kittens are so cute.

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3: Well, looks like traffic on I-5 southbound just north of State Route 526 and Mile Plus 191. A recent crash partially blocking the right hand of the lane. And still on I-5 southbound, slow traffic and merging issues near the off-ramp to Northeast 145th Street and Mile Plus 175. That earlier collision still partially blocking the ramp. DOT crews and State Patrol are at both scenes to take care of those collisions. And hopefully they'll get traffic moving underway as soon as they can. And that's your Kixie traffic update.

And good Monday morning to you, Breakfast with Benny. Well, if you fly Frontier, that airline has now dropped service to Phoenix, Salt Lake, and Dallas-Fort Worth, while adding seats to Vegas, Los Angeles, and Ontario. So double-check those flights on Frontier out of Seattle. Services has changed. Don't want you to get stuck somewhere.

0: And good Monday morning to you, Breakfast with Benny. Well, his 52-year broadcasting career, along with 41 seasons of Major League Baseball in Seattle, comes to an end with the Seattle Mariners' farewell game yesterday with broadcaster Rick Riz. Thanks for all the wonderful games and calls you've had over the years. Cheers to you, and good luck on your retirement.
1: I can't even begin to tell you what this entire weekend has meant to me. The fireworks show on Friday night, the first pitch last night, and now the chance to properly say goodbye to the greatest fans in baseball. I've been blessed to do what I've loved to do for 52 seasons, and that's to broadcast a baseball game. 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
2: Well, over on I-5 southbound at 41st Street, milepost 193, a recent crash partially blocking the HOV lane and two left general purpose lanes. And again, on State Route 529 northbound southbound, the Snohomish River Bridge was closed earlier this morning. It reopened, but now it's closed yet again for more boat traffic. So bring your patience along with you and expect delays around State Route 529 northbound southbound at the Snohomish River Bridge. And that's your Kixie traffic update.
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4: NBC News Radio, I'm Michael Kastner. President Trump says he expects further discussions with Iran this week after rejecting a ceasefire proposal over the weekend. In a phone interview with Axios, Trump said Iran wants to make a deal, but it's not a deal he wants to make. The president added it's a deal they would have maybe agreed to a year ago, but Iran overplayed their hand. The Iranian foreign minister says his country is fully prepared for the war to be resumed. Abbas Araghchi made the comment during an appearance on NBC's Meet the Press, but added that they remain open for diplomacy.
5: We stand firm in the face of any new aggression, even if it comes to a doomsday war. But at the same time, we stand ready for diplomacy.
4: British police are being celebrated for stopping a potential terror attack on a UK airbase being used by the US military. British police say they arrested five men early Sunday acting on a tip from a citizen about three suspicious vehicles headed towards RAF Fairford in Western England. Raf Sanchez is near the base this morning.
6: A farmer telling the BBC she saw a large group of hooded and masked men lingering near the tree line and raised the alarm, saying she believes, quote, someone dropped the ball, allowing the men so close to the base.
4: All five are being held on suspicion of terrorism and explosive charges. President Trump called the arrest fantastic news. The men are described as being British and in their 20s. Microsoft co-founder Bill Gates says Congress needs to regulate the development of artificial intelligence.
7: AI is certainly powerful enough to drive events that, cause a billion deaths.
4: In a Meet the Press interview on Sunday, Gates said that no one thinks self-regulation is enough. Michael Kastner, NBC News Radio.
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8: This is a Bloomberg Money Minute. SpaceX's Starship rocket lifted off on its first orbital flight test, a critical milestone that could pave the way for the test rocket to begin regular satellite launches. The rocket is carrying 26 of the company's upgraded Starlink satellites that SpaceX intends to deploy in orbit and join the existing Internet from Space network. If successful, the flight could open the door to many more orbital flights and is considered a revenue-generating flight for the company, since the V3 satellites are production quality and will be integrated in the overall network. Meanwhile, it was released less than a week ago, and already Meta's new AI app, Muse, has grabbed the number two spot on Apple's App Store. But the AI personal assistant is not the smash hit that ChatGPT or Google Gemini were when they launched. The success comes as Meta continues to play catch-up with AI. Stocks are lower on Wall Street. The Dow is down 0.4%, the Nasdaq down 0.75%, the S&P down 0.5%. Erica Herskowitz, Bloomberg Radio.
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19: And let's go ahead and take a look now at your Kixie weather forecast for Monday. While we're coming off a pretty good weekend, we'll see some sunshine again today with some high passing clouds. High temperatures not bad, around 65, 66 degrees. For tonight, a few more clouds rolling in. Low temperatures down about 54. For Tuesday, the rain and wind will pick up with some sun breaks. High temperatures cooler, around 60. That will last for most of Tuesday. Low temperatures around 50. For Wednesday, intervals of clouds and sunshine, and high temperatures around 65.
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1: And guitar riffs you grew up with.

And good Monday morning to you, Breakfast with Benny. So you shop in the old motorcycle classifieds? Well, don't look too far. Billy Joel is actually selling off his collection to motorcycle enthusiasts and could be one of you. And all the proceeds from the sale of Billy's bikes will go towards his organization, the Joel Foundation. Wouldn't that be cool, though? Riding one of Billy Joel's actual motorcycles to work or around the neighborhood? I'm all about that.

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1: And good Monday morning to you, Breakfast with Benny. 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I don't know. It might go with some selected cereals. Think about it.

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6: Well, it looks like over on I-5 southbound near the off-ramp to the 405 and milepost 155, a recent crash partially blocking the ramp. Current backup is about a mile and a half back, maybe two. And on Highway 99 northbound just south of South Row of Rome and milepost 32 there in downtown Seattle, a disabled vehicle partially blocking the right hand of the lane. It is slowing down commuters in that area. Oh, and one other blocking situation, I-5 southbound at 41st Street, milepost 193, a collision. It's blocking the HOV lane and the two left general purpose lanes. Good thing, though, DOT crews and State Patrol have just arrived on the scene, and they are taking care of that collision. And that's your Kixie Traffic Update.

And good Monday morning to you, Breakfast with Benny. Well, over the summer, did you hit up the Washington State Ferries? Was it a little bit slow for you folks getting around? Well, that's actually a good thing, because apparently 7 million summer riders join you in those Washington State Ferry rides, and it's the most since 2019. That's pretty cool, but I guess you still have to pack your patience, right?

0: 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Seattle's Kixie Radio. Go ahead, sing along.
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good Monday morning to you. Breakfast with Benny, folks. Unfortunately, that's my time with you here at the breakfast table, but I hope you all have a great rest of your Monday and get out there and enjoy the day. Maybe say hi to your neighbor and offer him a beer because it's both National Good Neighbor Day and National Drink Beer Day. So those two should definitely go together. Just giving you something to think about. Put a smile on your face. Have a good one. I'll chat with you more tomorrow morning for more Breakfast with Benny right here on Seattle's Retro Radio, AM 880 KIXI. Have a great Monday.

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1: Well, looks like over on Highway 18 eastbound at Southeast 304th Street, Mile Post 9, a recent crash partially blocking the left general purpose lane and the ramp. Also still on 405 northbound just north of the I-90 and Mile Post 12, a disabled vehicle partially blocking the right hand of the lane in that area. It is slowing down traffic. There is a delay of about a mile and a half back. And also on I-5 southbound near the off-ramp to the 405 and Mile Post 155, another collision partially blocking the ramp in that area. DOT crews and State Patrol have been dispatched to scene to take care of that crash. And that's your Kixie traffic update.
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3: NBC News Radio. I'm Chris Caraccio.
4: President Trump says he expects further discussions with Iran after rejecting a ceasefire proposal over the weekend. NBC's Garrett Hake has more.
5: President Trump telling Axios on Sunday that he expects both sides to continue talks this week, all while the president, who said just last week he was still considering whether to, quote, annihilate Iran, refusing to rule out more strikes before the midterms.
4: Trump told Axios Iran wants to make a deal, but it's not a deal that he wants to make. He added that it's a deal they would have maybe agreed to a year ago, but that Iran overplayed its hand. U.S. Ambassador to China David Perdue says President Trump raised the possibility of selling weapons to China during his recent meeting with President Xi Jinping. Perdue made the comments yesterday on Fox News, saying Trump asked Xi if China would like to buy U.S. arms. The remarks come as the two countries continue to compete over trade, technology, and Taiwan. Hurricane Polo remains a powerful Category 3 storm as it moves through the Pacific. At last check, the storm was about 85 miles southwest of Cabo San Lazaro, Mexico. It's expected to make landfall along Baja California Sur later today and will have an impact on Southern California. The region will see increased surf and dangerous rip currents. UK counterterrorism police say the five men arrested near an Air Force base in Western England early yesterday are continuing to be held for questioning. Ali Barrett reports investigators are warning against public speculation as they pursue multiple lines of inquiry.
6: But obviously, an Iran link is going to be one of those lines of inquiry, given the fact that RAF Fairford here is used by the United States for some of its operations against Iran during that particular conflict.
4: Police say all five men are British nationals in their 20s. The arrests were made after police got a tip about three suspicious vehicles heading toward RAF Fairford. President Trump called the arrests fantastic news. I'm Chris Caraccio, NBC News Radio.
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7: This is the Bloomberg Real Estate Report. I'm Denise Pellegrini. The number of buildings being converted from office and other commercial buildings to residential is on the rise. Rent Cafe says more than 90,000 are getting converted this year. That's 28% more than a year ago, with activity concentrated in some major metros, according to industry watchers.
8: We are seeing certain markets where more conversions are happening than perhaps in other markets.
7: Mark Salvatelli, president and CEO of NAIOP, the Commercial Real Estate Development Association.
8: We initially saw it in Manhattan, no surprise there. Washington, D.C. has really made a concerted effort into converting some of the older stock over to residential now. D.C. is probably one of the leading markets that we're seeing in terms of the amount of conversions that are happening.
7: About half of current conversions to residential involve former office buildings. Old hotels and warehouses are also getting some attention. And that's the Bloomberg Real Estate Report. I'm Denise Pellegrini.
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17: If you've ever tried meditation and given up because your mind wouldn't stop wandering, this one is for you. New research suggests that if you can hang in there for just a few minutes, real changes do start happening in your brain. Scientists at Harvard hooked people up to brain monitors while they meditated, and within about 2 minutes, they saw brain waves shift toward a state of calm, focused alertness, with the effect peaking around the 7 minute mark. Now here's the encouraging part. One of the researchers said around that 7th minute, if you just keep gently returning to your breath, the focus starts to happen on its own. The two most common excuses, I don't have time, or I can't quiet my mind, might not hold up anymore. So if you're just starting out meditation, maybe try a free guided one and then give it a few weeks to become a real habit. I'm Dr. Sanjay Gupta, helping you live a better life.
18: And let's go ahead and take a look now at your Kixie weather forecast for Monday. While we're coming off a pretty good weekend, we'll see some sunshine again today with some high passing clouds. High temperatures not bad, around 65, 66 degrees. For tonight, a few more clouds rolling in. Low temperatures down about 54. For Tuesday, the rain and wind will pick up with some sun breaks. High temperatures cooler, around 60. That will last for most of Tuesday. Low temperatures around 50. For Wednesday, intervals of clouds and sunshine and high temperatures around 65.
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7: With the Bloomberg Small Business Report, I'm John Tucker. The race to build AI has triggered concerns that the technology will wipe out millions of jobs in small businesses. That wipeout hasn't yet arrived, but researchers say artificial intelligence is already reducing hiring of entry-level roles in certain fields. The pressure to find solutions may be especially strong in the U.S., where unemployment benefits are less generous. Former Secretary of Commerce Gina Raimondo and former Indiana Governor Eric Holcomb have now founded a group, Raise U.S. It's focused on helping U.S. workers adapt. Raise U.S. seeks to raise $1 billion to create pilot versions of programs to retrain and redeploy workers or help them start their own businesses. Raimondo says that while the U.S. spends billions on higher education, workforce training, and unemployment insurance, little is tied to whether those programs actually produce good results. That's the Bloomberg Small Business Report.
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1: Making you the smartest person in the room, you're plugged into the John Tesh Radio Show. I am your grateful host, and a cliche piece of parental advice is to choose your friends wisely, right? Well, now, this is backed up by science. You're going to like this because research by the University of Western Ontario finds good grades happen to be contagious. And when kids are surrounded by friends who earn better grades than they do, their own grades rise over the next year. Bottom lining this, the smarter your friends are today, the better your chances are of becoming smarter tomorrow. In the study, kids who had studious friends spent more hours studying themselves and earned higher grades by the end of the school year. And that was true in grade school all the way up through college. And it wasn't simply because studious people gravitated toward other like-minded people. When researchers randomly assigned college roommates, the brainier roommates had a positive influence on the study habits and grades of their less studious roommates. They studied more each day and had higher grade point averages. Yes, Mom was right. We need to choose our friends wisely.
2: Intelligence for your life.
1: Coming up, the number one bedtime snack that's giving us nightmares. I'll tell you what that is next. I've got more of your favorite Kixie music for you right after we check the latest news.
3: NBC News Radio. I'm Chris Caraccio. President Trump says Iran wants to make a deal, but it's not a deal that he wants. He made the comment in a phone interview with Axios. The president added, it's a deal they might have agreed to a year ago, but Iran overplayed their hand. The nor'easter that pummeled the East Coast isn't going away just yet, but NBC's Stephen Romo reports from the Jersey Shore that it appears that the worst is over.
4: Residents are focusing on cleanup. There's lots of downed tree limbs that have happened due to that high wind, and this nor'easter has stuck around for quite a while. People are really looking forward for it to finally make its way out.
3: With heavy rain and strong winds already causing coastal flooding, downed trees, and power outages from the Outer Banks to New England, the weakened storm is expected to loop back around between New Jersey and Long Island today. That means light rain and wind gusts of up to 20 or 30 miles an hour. The first SpaceX Starship to reach orbit is returning to Earth earlier than expected, Rory O'Neill reports.
5: The Starliner mission was supposed to last nearly 10 hours. It would have included 6 trips around the Earth, ending in a splashdown off the coast of Chile. Instead, it's a 3-hour mission with splashdown in the northern Pacific.
6: Essentially, all that means is we're not going to spend as many orbits around Earth. But, I mean, it's been a wildly successful day so far.
5: SpaceX mission control. Not completing the mission timeline is still a setback for SpaceX and Starliner, which is a critical vessel for NASA's future moon missions.
3: Title IX protections for trans students are being rolled back. Today, Education Secretary Linda McMahon rescinded the Biden administration's interpretation of the law, eliminating gender identity as a protected class, saying it will protect women's sports. Nearly every NBA team will open training camps today with their respective media days. LeBron James will be photographed in a Philadelphia 76er uniform for the first time, with Giannis Antetokounmpo debuting in a Miami Heat jersey. And 5 of the league's 6 new head coaches will conduct their first practices tomorrow. I'm Chris Caraccio, NBC News Radio.
7: This is a Bloomberg Money Minute. Walmart rolling out digital price labels at all its stores. And today, Walmart CEO posted a statement online aimed at erasing fears from customers, privacy advocates, even from lawmakers, maintaining it will not use stored data about shoppers like household income, shopper history, or a shopper's willingness to pay a higher price in the past to set prices now. And it says it won't be doing that in the future. Meantime, after last week's White House summit, the U.S. and China both releasing a list of products worth about $30 billion on each side that will soon see tariff cuts. On Wall Street this hour, stocks are modestly lower. Oil just a tiny fraction higher as the standoff between the U.S. and Iran about ending the war, reopening that strait, drags on without any agreement. The Dow, the Nasdaq, and the S&P all down between a third and 0.4%, and oil is flat. And it's back to the future for the high-end headphone maker Bose, which unveiled a pair of wired noise-canceling earbuds, just $99 each. Tom Busby, Bloomberg Radio.
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13: And let's go ahead and take a look now at your Kixi weather forecast for Monday. While we're coming off a pretty good weekend, we'll see some sunshine again today with some high passing clouds, high temperatures not bad, around 65, 66 degrees. For tonight, a few more clouds rolling in, low temperatures down about 54. For Tuesday, the rain and wind will pick up with some sun breaks, high temperatures cooler around 60. That will last for most of Tuesday, low temperatures around 50. For Wednesday, intervals of clouds and sunshine and high temperatures around 65.

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12: 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You know, one of the hottest fitness trends today is the weighted vest. So they became trendy a few decades ago, but now they've come back around and they're especially popular with middle-aged women looking to level up on their walks. If you add just 10% of your body weight, you'll burn 10% more calories. Add 30% of your body weight, and that calorie burn number climbs to 32%. So several companies that sell weighted vests have seen their sales numbers skyrocket lately, and Peloton launched a series of weighted vest walks to their exercise offerings. And weighted vests, they don't just boost cardio. According to Tufts University, they help strengthen stabilizing muscles like your abs, back, and glutes, and can even support bone health in postmenopausal women. However, they're not a replacement for strength training. And the heavier you go, the more important form and posture become, as you might imagine. Experts suggest starting with lighter weight and wear it for about an hour, three times a week. Weighted vests are also being studied for their potential to slow down bone loss. Although the science is still emerging, small studies have shown promising results, especially in older adults.

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1: Get ready. It's time for another episode of Dating Deal Breakers here on the John Tesh Radio Program. Intelligence for your dating life, no matter how old you are. A brand new poll of thousands of adults finding that over 60% of daters have ended a relationship because of an ick. Ugh, which is a trait that turns them off, of course. For example, one out of seven men would break things off with somebody who wanted to share food on a first date.
2: Wow.
1: Nearly one in six men have stopped dating somebody because they were too into astrology. And one of the biggest dating turnoffs is being a know-it-all. Turns out nearly 20% of singles say they have ended a relationship because the person thought they knew everything. One more thing, 72% would critique a first date location if it didn't meet their standards.
3: Intelligence for your life.
1: And coming up, does driving slower make you safer when you're texting? Stand by.
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6: 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I'm Chris Caraccio.
7: President Trump says Iran wants to make a deal, but it's not a deal that he wants. He made the comment in a phone interview with Axios. The president added, it's a deal they might have agreed to a year ago, but Iran overplayed their hand. The nor'easter that pummeled the East Coast isn't going away just yet, but NBC's Stephen Romo reports from the Jersey Shore that it appears that the worst is over.
8: Residents are focusing on cleanup. There's lots of downed tree limbs that have happened due to that high wind, and this nor'easter has stuck around for quite a while. People really looking forward for it to finally make its way out.
7: With heavy rain and strong winds already causing coastal flooding, downed trees, and power outages from the Outer Banks to New England, the weakened storm is expected to loop back around between New Jersey and Long Island today. That means light rain and wind gusts of up to 20 or 30 miles an hour. The first SpaceX Starship to reach orbit is returning to Earth earlier than expected, Rory O'Neill reports.
9: The Starliner mission was supposed to last nearly 10 hours. It would have included six trips around the Earth, ending in a splashdown off the coast of Chile. Instead, it's a three-hour mission with splashdown in the northern Pacific.
10: Essentially, all that means is we're not going to spend as many orbits around Earth, but I mean, it's been a wildly successful day so far.
9: SpaceX mission control. Not completing the mission timeline is still a setback for SpaceX and Starliner, which is a critical vessel for NASA's future moon missions.
7: Title IX protections for trans students are being rolled back. Today, Education Secretary Linda McMahon rescinded the Biden administration's interpretation of the law, eliminating gender identity as a protected class, saying it will protect women's sports. Nearly every NBA team will open training camps today with their respective media days. LeBron James will be photographed in a Philadelphia 76er uniform for the first time, with Giannis Antetokounmpo debuting in a Miami Heat jersey. And five of the league's six new head coaches will conduct their first practices tomorrow. I'm Chris Caraccio, NBC News Radio.
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11: This is the Bloomberg Money Minute. The sell-off in the U.S. bond market got a bit worse today after President Trump rejected Iran's latest proposal to end the war and reopen the Strait of Hormuz. Most 10-year Treasury yields as high as 5.27%. That's the highest in 19 years. The yield of 30-year bonds, 5.57%. That's a 22-year high. As for stocks, they're a little bit lower this hour. Oil, a tiny bit higher, as the war in Iran drags on. Right now, the Dow is down about 0.4%. The Nasdaq and the S&P down about 0.6% each. Paramount Skydance gearing up to sell more than $44 billion worth of bonds to help fund its planned acquisition of rival Warner Brothers Discovery. And the speaker of New York City's City Council says that execs from OpenAI, Anthropic, and Google have all agreed to testify at a hearing next Monday on the risks that New Yorkers are facing from artificial intelligence. Tom Busby, Bloomberg Radio.
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20: And let's go ahead and take a look now at your Kixie weather forecast for Monday. While we're coming off a pretty good weekend, we'll see some sunshine again today with some high passing clouds. High temperatures not bad, around 65, 66 degrees. For tonight, a few more clouds rolling in. Low temperatures down about 54. For Tuesday, the rain and wind will pick up with some sun breaks. High temperatures cooler, around 60. That will last for most of Tuesday. Low temperatures around 50. For Wednesday, intervals of clouds and sunshine, and high temperatures around 65.

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1: 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It's Intelligence for Your Life. My name is John Tesh, and one of the cheapest and easiest ways to enjoy a weekend is to travel locally. My wife and I do this, even to the nearest big city. But according to a report from MIT's Media Lab, people are spending less time exploring their own cities than they did pre-pandemic. Instead, they're sticking to their own neighborhoods and familiar spots. And since the pandemic, local museum, park, and coffee shop visits are way down. A study in the journal Nature Communications found even though these places opened back up years ago, people are still making fewer trips.
2: Intelligence for Your Life.
1: Fascinating piece coming up. Productivity experts say your brain has a golden hour when it works best. I'll tell you all about it next.
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5: President Trump is unveiling plans for a new $15 billion steel plant in eastern Iowa. The White House says the Mesabi Metallics facility would be the largest in U.S. history and is expected to create more than 1,700 permanent jobs in Iowa. And President Trump says he expects additional talks with Iran after rejecting a ceasefire proposal over the weekend. In a phone interview with Axios, he said Iran wants to make a deal, but it's not a deal that he wants to make. Much of the Southern California coast is under a coastal flood advisory and a high surf advisory, Daniel Martindale reports.
6: It's due to a huge, potentially damaging swell expected from Hurricane Polo, which remains well offshore. Los Angeles County beaches, the Malibu coast, Orange County coastal areas, Ventura County beaches, and the Catalina and Santa Barbara Islands will be under the advisories through Tuesday at 5 p.m. The National Weather Service is calling for large breaking waves between 4 to 7 feet and dangerous rip currents. Home and business owners in places like Long Beach have been piling up sandbags and boarding up windows and doors to protect their properties from flooding.
5: The FBI is losing its second deputy director in the past year. Andrew Bailey is resigning from the position to return to his family in Missouri, where he served as attorney general before joining the bureau. Bailey shared deputy director duties with Dan Bongino, who left the administration back in January to continue his radio show. October could be a three-paycheck month for those who get paid every other Friday, Monica Nelson reports.
7: If you get paid this Friday, October 2nd, you'll have three paydays next month. Financial experts say you should treat the additional paycheck as a normal paycheck. If your budget is balanced for the month, they recommend putting any additional funds toward paying down a debt, setting it aside for another month, or putting it in your savings. And because January 1st falls on a Friday, 2027 will see 5 months with five Fridays. That means if you don't have a three paycheck month this October, 2026, you'll have 3 months with an extra paycheck in January, July, and December.
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8: This is a Bloomberg Money Minute. A new YouGov survey finds the most popular grocery store chain for baby boomers is Trader Joe's. The reasons older shoppers like the store so much: the helpful staff, fewer brands on shelves, and because it's less dependent on technology with no loyalty program, no rewards app, and no online coupons. And the salad business got tossed around this summer by consumer fears over the Cyclospora outbreak, but now that fear has abated to the point stock in the nation's largest salad chain has erased all its summertime losses. Shares of Sweetgreen, which was never actually part of the salad recalls, are rising nearly 3% today. That's helped in part by an upgrade of shares by Wells Fargo, which says it now expects Sweetgreen's sales this fall also to fully recover from the scare. Stocks are lower on Wall Street as oil prices rise after President Trump rejected Iran's latest ceasefire proposal, calling it unacceptable. The Dow is down 0.5%. The Nasdaq and S&P both down 0.2%. Erica Herskowitz, Bloomberg Radio. 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
16: This is Eric Ryder with a quick look at our Kixie weather outlook. We'll see sunshine through this afternoon, a high near 66. Tonight, looks like a good chance of rain, mostly cloudy skies, going to be breezy. Gusts as high as 24 miles an hour. For Tuesday, rainy and breezy. Gusts as high as 21 miles an hour. We'll start to see some clearing on Tuesday night and a low around 52. Back to sunshine for Wednesday with a high near 63.

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1: My name is John Tesh. It's Intelligence for Your Life. And did you know that checking your weight every day could help you slim down? 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People who lost weight with this approach in the first year maintained that weight loss throughout the second year. It's because if you're checking the scale every day, things can't get out of control before you notice. Get it? Works for me. And if you do see the scale inching upward, you can do something about it quickly. It's Intelligence for Your Waistline.
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4: 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I'm Chris Caraccio.
5: President Trump isn't happy that five people in the UK arrested on suspicion of terrorism have been released on bail. They were arrested yesterday near a Royal Air Force base west of London used by the U.S. military to launch strikes on Iran.
6: I will tell you, I would have said, don't let them have bail, cashless bail.
5: Trump told reporters today at the White House he was surprised they were released, adding that he wouldn't have done that. When asked if the suspects were connected to Iran, the president said he knows the answer, but he's not going to share it. UK officials say the investigation into the incident is ongoing. A coastal flood advisory and a high surf advisory are in effect for much of Southern California. It's due to a huge, potentially damaging swell expected from Hurricane Polo, which remains well offshore. Los Angeles County beaches, the Malibu coast, Orange County coastal areas, Ventura County beaches, and the Catalina and Santa Barbara Islands will be under advisories through tomorrow at 5 p.m. President Trump is announcing plans for a new $15 billion steel plant in Iowa. Speaking today from the Oval Office, he said it's going to be the largest plant in U.S. history, calling it exciting news.
6: The plant will produce some of the highest quality, most affordable steel anywhere in the world. They're going to be making it here and using it here and also shipping it outside and do very well.
5: Trump said it's part of his plan to bring manufacturing back to the U.S., especially steel production, which declined under former President Biden. It's being built by Minnesota-based Mesabi Metallics, and the facility is expected to create over 1,700 permanent jobs in Iowa. The FBI is losing its second deputy director in the last year. Andrew Bailey is stepping down from the role to return to his family in Missouri, where he served as attorney general before joining the bureau. Bailey shared deputy director duties with Dan Bongino, who left the administration in January to continue his radio show.
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2: This is a Bloomberg Money Minute. Investors should expect pharmaceutical giant Eli Lilly to strike slightly larger deals as it looks for assets in the less explored areas of science. CEO Dave Ricks highlighted infectious disease, women's health, and psychiatric conditions as areas where the company sees an opportunity to make an impact. Eli Lilly has done about 40 deals so far this year with a total value of more than $20 billion, which is the company's highest ever in a year. The U.S. leads the world in AI development, but just how many of us actually use it? Well, not as many as people might think. 20 countries are ahead of the U.S. in AI usage. That's according to a new report from Microsoft, which finds about three-quarters of working-aged adults in the UAE use AI. Here in the States, only about one-third of working-aged Americans use artificial intelligence. Stocks are lower on Wall Street. The Dow is down 0.2%. The Nasdaq down 0.8%. The S&P down 0.75%. Erica Herskowitz, Bloomberg Radio.
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11: This is Eric Ryder with a quick look at our Kixie weather outlook. We'll see sunshine through this afternoon, a high near 66. Tonight looks like a good chance of rain, mostly cloudy skies, going to be breezy. Gusts as high as 24 miles an hour. For Tuesday, rainy and breezy. Gusts as high as 21 miles an hour. We'll start to see some clearing on Tuesday night and a low around 52. Back to sunshine for Wednesday with a high near 63.

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1: It's Intelligence for Your Life, John Tesh with you. And what does success look like to young adults these days? Well, apparently they don't crave a corner office or a six-figure paycheck. For younger millennials and Gen Z, success is all about health. A new Ernst & Young survey shows younger adults now rank physical and mental health as the top measures of success. Strong relationships with family and kids came second, followed by growing as a person, a strong romantic relationship, and then making money. So what about when it comes to a career? Young adults say the most important attribute of a career is enjoying their work. The number two consideration is stability and security, and number three priority was money. According to the Wall Street Journal, a number of factors have elevated health above wealth for younger generations. First, the pandemic was a reminder of how fragile both physical and mental health can be. Young adults are more exposed to health and wellness information through social media and podcasts. I've seen this. I've used it. And global and political chaos has made them crave stability, peace, and quiet in their personal lives. So for them, success isn't about flashy titles and big salaries. It's about joy, it's about balance, and feeling good in their body and mind.
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1: 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Turns out it's not disrespect, it's linguistic evolution. I'll explain next.

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7: All right, intelligent people, have your kids stopped calling you mom or dad and started calling you bruh? You're not alone. Today, bruh isn't just slang. It's a whole mood. It can mean frustration, disbelief, or excitement. According to linguist Amanda Brennan, it's Gen Alpha's version of a period. They use bruh as punctuation to clarify the emotion of what they're saying, and it can mean anything depending on how it's said. But bruh isn't new. In fact, it's centuries old. It's a shortened version of brother, and linguists trace it all the way back to the 1500s. It evolved from bro to bruh, and even brer, as in Brer Rabbit from African-American folklore. But bruh became mainstream thanks to TikTok. It's the internet's way of doing what language always does, reinventing old words with modern swagger. So next time you hear bruh from across the house, just know it's historical. My dad would not be in on this.

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1: All righty, here's a conversation starter for you. If somebody is named Jim, Dave, Bob, Pat, Mitch, or Bill, you'll know that they're probably 50 years old and older. This is according to Laura Wattenberg, the founder of BabyNameWizard.com. She should know. Wattenberg says, a name is considered statistically gone when it's given to fewer than five boys or girls in a year. Pat and Bob fall into that category. She says one-syllable nicknames like Jim and Dave used to be really popular, but that whole style is falling out of fashion fast. We're turning away from names that are trimmed-down versions of a longer name. The same is true for girls' nicknames, by the way. Ones that are completely gone include Sue and Debbie. And mid-century nicknames for girls ending in I, like Sandy or Vicky, dominated the 1950s and 60s, but they're now either gone or on the brink of being gone. 1960s names are falling out of favor at a rapid pace. Wattenberg says, we're about to see nobody named Shelley, Jill, or even Brad. Brad isn't even the top 3,000 names for boys.

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0: I don't know about you, Gib. Actually, I do know about you because we both work out, and so we have aches and pains
1: all the time.
0: All the time. And you have to get yourself into weird. You know, I just actually, prior to doing the show today, I was in the pool with your three kids, mm-hmm. and I'm like, wait a second, I have to do this motion and that motion.
1: Oh, whatever. Yeah.
0: Even when I go to the gym, I don't do any.

0: those motions. And so, yeah, I can feel I'm going to have the aches and pains tonight. So apparently you can get rid of them by giving yourself, and I've never done this because I can't reach my feet, a five-minute foot massage. The University of Miami saying massaging the soles of your feet and toes prompts the body to release pain-killing endorphins.
1: Yeah. There's why reflexology works. You know, yeah. You go to the foot massage places and they know exactly where to push to deal with your aches and pains. It gets into your nervous system. The bottoms of our feet are a sensory organ. They're meant to feel the ground, to give our brain information about what we're doing and where we're going. So it makes sense that it works. Rubbing my own feet is one thing, but you can get yourself those like little roller things that you put, like you just be watching TV and it just rotates and it'll massage your feet for you.
0: Yeah.
1: I recommend those. You have one. I don't think you even use it. You have one downstairs in your like computer nook. And sometimes I'll just sit in there and get my foot rubbed.
0: Oh, there's a roller down in there?
1: There is. It's amazing.
0: Oh, my gosh. What else is there? Is there a bow? I'm looking for a bow and arrow.
1: I'm sure you have a crossbow down there as well.
0: If you have aches and pains, it's keeping you up at night, just give yourself a 5-minute foot massage. I love it.

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1: Welcome to John Tesh Radio Show. It's intelligence for your life, and we now know the ideal amount of vacation that leads to a longer life. Because having the opportunity to relax and de-stress, plus see new places and try new things, can help you live longer. And a study has found, to put it simply, the more vacation you take, the better. According to a 40-year study in the Journal of Nutrition, Health, and Aging, people who took 3 weeks vacation or more in a year had lower rates of death compared to those who had less vacation time. The study found that people with less vacation time worked more and slept less than those who could take more vacation. And the stress from too much work without a break, well, it overruled any benefit from taking only a few days off. Now, another study from Syracuse confirmed why a vacation will add years to our life. It's really good for our heart. The researchers actually saw a reduction in the risk of cardiovascular disease the more vacations a person took.
2: Now that's intelligence for your life.
1: And just ahead, this will be a conversation starter for you next time you're around the campfire. Campfires aren't just cozy. They might help heal your mind, too. I'll tell you about campfire therapy next. More intelligence for your life is headed your way. Right now, it's a news update on Kixie.
3: 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I'm Chris Caraggio.
4: President Trump isn't happy that five people in the UK arrested on suspicion of terrorism have been released on bail. They were arrested yesterday near a Royal Air Force base west of London used by the U.S. military to launch strikes on Iran. Trump told reporters today at the White House he was surprised they were released. When asked if the suspects were connected to Iran, the president said he knows the answer, but he's not going to share it. The nor'easter that flooded millions along the East Coast isn't gone yet. The weakened storm has already looped back around between New Jersey and Long Island, and forecasters say it won't exit until later on tonight. President Trump is pushing his record as he tries to pump up Republicans before the upcoming midterms. Speaking to reporters in the White House today, he touted low crime numbers, positive economic indicators, and promised the price of gas will drop soon once the Iran war ends.
5: And we have a strong border. We have the best economy, the biggest investment in the history of our country. Think of that.
4: Trump warned against electing Democrats, who he referred to as lunatics. Trump will be stumping for candidates in Oklahoma on Thursday and then on Friday in Alabama. Midterm elections are 5 weeks away. Senate Majority Leader John Thune says the Iran war appears to be the biggest issue for voters ahead of the midterms. He told Fox News that affordability issues are top of mind in places like the Midwest, and the Iran war is part of that issue with diesel prices soaring. This is his party faces rough territory and President Trump's approval rating slipping. Wall Street is closing lower to start the week. Stocks fell as Treasury yields traded above 5%, and AI shares, including AMD and Micron Technology, edged lower. Investors are awaiting the release of key economic data this week, with the closely watched September jobs reports due out on Friday. At the closing bell, the Dow lost 347 points, the S&P 500 fell 59 points, and the NASDAQ dropped 248 points. I'm Chris Caraggio, NBC News Radio.
6: This is a Bloomberg Money Minute. Stocks ended lower today on fading hopes for any kind of diplomatic breakthrough in the U.S. war against Iran, even though President Trump said mediators did hold talks today. But on Wall Street, all the major averages fell between 0.2% and 1%, with the Dow today down 347 points, the NASDAQ down 248, the S&P lower by 60, and oil was flat. It closed at $92.60 a barrel. Big decliner shares of Boeing tumbling nearly 7%. The certification for its long-delayed 737 MAX 10 jet will be held up by the FAA. That's over a new software issue that could cause the automated navigation system to fail during certain landing situations. Now, Boeing was just about to start deliveries of that long-delayed aircraft. This is going to set them back even further. And the Nuclear Regulatory Commission is poised to approve the Tennessee Valley Authority's proposal to build a small nuclear reactor just outside of Knoxville. Tom Busby, Bloomberg Radio.
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10: This is Eric Reiner with a quick look at our Kixie weather outlook. Well, eventually we may see some sunshine break through the clouds and a high near 65. But tonight, we're going to see mostly cloudy skies, a good chance of rain, and a low around 56. Breezy with gusts as high as 24 miles an hour. Then Tuesday, looks like rain expected. Breezy again, gusts as high as 21 miles an hour. Wednesday, mostly sunny with a high near 63.

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1: Have you heard about campfire therapy? A growing number of therapists and nonprofits are tapping into what they call the beneficial powers of fire to help veterans, recovering addicts, at-risk teens, and anybody who could use a mental health boost. What could be healing about a campfire? Well, the journal Evolutionary Psychology says sitting around a campfire brings down blood pressure and boosts relaxation, which does encourage more social interaction. Fires can assist in having deeper, more vulnerable conversations and help build stronger bonds. And organizations like the White Heart Foundation, which works with post-9/11 veterans, they use campfire therapy. Overall, campfire therapy is part of the field of ecotherapy, which includes things like equine therapy, horses, of course, and wilderness retreats. The premise is that being in nature and absorbing the sights, smells, and sounds lowers heart rate and stress and boosts our well-being. As for campfire therapy, Kevin Grzewski is a therapeutic recreation specialist. He says a campfire is a symbol of letting go, which can be powerful when confronting trauma and pain. The crackling and the smell of the fire goes back into our subconscious mind.
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1: 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Stand by.

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12: All right, parents, grandparents, here are a few suggestions. There are a few classic parenting phrases that we've all said out of habit, but experts say they could be doing more harm than good. So consider these ideas from child psychologist Reem Rohuda. The first one is, because I said so. Now, it might get your kid to stop for now, but it shuts down communication. A better option, say, I know you don't like this. I'll explain why this is happening, and then we're going to move forward. This acknowledges their feelings, sets a boundary, and reinforces your leadership in a calm way. Another phrase we're supposed to skip, threats like, if you don't listen, you can't have fill in the blank. You can't have a sleepover or your Xbox or whatever your child values. Try this instead, says our expert. When you're ready to listen, we can do fill in the blank. That gives kids agency without giving up structure. You're not limiting them. You're removing the power struggle. One more. If you catch yourself saying, you're fine when your kid is upset, swap that for, I see you're upset. Let's talk about it. Because dismissing your kid's feelings makes them feel unheard and less likely to cooperate. But when your child feels heard, they will likely calm down faster and trust you more.

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1: Been a while since we talked about your hair, so let's talk about your hair. 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According to registered dietitian Dr. Amy Goss from the University of Alabama, she says protein and its amino acids are critical for hair growth. It also helps with the formation of keratin, your hair's main structural component. Eating animal protein is the best way to get it, she says. But if you're a vegetarian, you can get the protein you need from foods like soybeans, almonds, Greek yogurt, and especially eggs. You want to get 30 grams of protein with every meal. How do you know if you're not getting enough? Well, your hair is going to be frizzy. It'll start lacking shine, and you may even experience hair loss. What does 30 grams of protein look like? Well, you can make a yogurt bowl with 1 cup of Greek yogurt and top it off with some almonds and add in a high-fiber fruit for taste. Or eat 3.5 ounces of turkey breast rolled up in some cheese with some apple slices on the side. Protein meals for hair growth. You can make your own, but just make sure, this expert says, you get 30 grams a day.
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0: All right, Gib, just to prove that we study everything, or we have friends who do this, the latest thing is about love. And we now know that, there's been research out there, right, that we hear birds chirping and stuff, and we fall in love. And stuff. Now, apparently, when you fall in love, your next sip of water is going to taste like 80% sweeter.
1: Oh, I mean,
0: sweet water.
1: Look.
0: This is great.
2: Ah, the sweet water.
1: This is great if you have a sweet tooth, you just fall in love and drink more water. But I love that we're learning.
0: That could be expensive. Just have the water. Tap water, please.
1: So sweet. But this is that thing where the scientists are figuring out what the poets have known for decades, for millennia. Right? The poets have already told us that when we're in love, everything is brighter. The moon hits your eye like a big pizza pie.
0: Okay.
1: You know, all of that is better all right. when you're in love. Now we know why.
0: Well,
1: now,
0: let me know if the poets know this. We now know that 1 in 3 women say love handles on a man are very attractive.
1: Lies.
0: Lies. I know.
1: They are saying that
0: written by men.
1: They're saying that to lull you into a false sense of security. Go. Right. Next time there's a new Magic Mike out, find out how much they like love handles.
0: Next time? Is there going to be a next time?
1: There's always a next time.
0: I pray there's not a next time for Magic Mike. Oh, well. Thank you.

0: 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As cool now as it was then.
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2: NBC News Radio, I'm Scott Carr. President Trump says he's not happy. Five people in the UK have been arrested on suspicion of terrorism and released on bail. The five were arrested Sunday near a Royal Air Force base west of London used by the U.S. military to launch strikes on Iran. At the White House today, Trump said he was surprised they were released on bail. And when asked if the suspects were connected to Iran, Trump said he knows the answer, but he wasn't going to share that. The president today announced plans for a new $15 billion steel plant in Iowa, claiming from the Oval Office it'll be the largest plant in U.S. history.
3: The plant will produce some of the highest quality, most affordable steel anywhere in the world. They're going to be making it here and using it here and also shipping it outside.
2: Trump says the Minnesota-based Mesabi Metallics will build it and is expected to create more than 1,700 permanent jobs in Iowa.
3: Mesabi Metallics will be building the largest steel plant in American history in the great state of Iowa. It's the largest plant, one of the largest plants in the world, but it's the largest plant in America by far.
2: The powerful nor'easter that hit the East Coast over the weekend is still hanging around, with coastal flooding, downed trees, and power outages from the Outer Banks to New England. The weakened storms already looped back around between New Jersey and Long Island today. Winds are still gusting up to 30 miles an hour. High tides today could bring more coastal flooding. Wall Street's closed lower to start the week. Stocks fell as Treasury yields traded above 5%, and AI shares, including AMD and Micron Technology, edged lower. Investors are waiting for the release of key economic data this week with the closely watched September jobs report due out Friday. At the closing bell, the Dow Jones had lost 347 points. The S&P 500 fell 59 points. The Nasdaq dropped 248 points. Scott Carr, NBC News Radio.
4: This is a Bloomberg Money Minute. Stocks ended lower today on fading hopes for any kind of diplomatic breakthrough in the U.S. war against Iran, even though President Trump said mediators did hold talks today. But on Wall Street, all the major averages fell between 0.2% and 1%, with the Dow today down 347 points, the Nasdaq down 248, the S&P lower by 60, and oil was flat. It closed at $92.60 a barrel. Big decliner shares of Boeing tumbling nearly 7%. The certification for its long-delayed 737 MAX 10 jet will be held up by the FAA. That's over a new software issue that could cause the automated navigation system to fail during certain landing situations. Now, Boeing was just about to start deliveries of that long-delayed aircraft. This is going to set them back even further. And the Nuclear Regulatory Commission is poised to approve the Tennessee Valley Authority's proposal to build a small nuclear reactor just outside of Knoxville. Tom Busby, Bloomberg Radio.
5: This is Eric Reiner with a quick look at our Kixie weather outlook. Well, eventually we may see some sunshine break through the clouds and a high near 65. But tonight, we're going to see mostly cloudy skies, a good chance of rain, and a low around 56. Breezy with gusts as high as 24 miles an hour. Then Tuesday, looks like rain expected. Breezy again, gusts as high as 21 miles an hour. Wednesday, mostly sunny with a high near 63.
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8: 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This week,

0: the Federal Reserve made one of the most anticipated decisions of the year. After weeks of speculation and growing concerns about inflation, energy prices, and geopolitical instability, the Federal Open Market Committee chose not to raise interest rates. Instead, policymakers voted to leave the federal fund rate unchanged within its existing target range. While three regional Federal Reserve presidents reportedly favored an immediate increase, the majority chose patience over action. Now, on the surface, this decision may seem surprising. Inflation remains above the Federal Reserve's long-term target of 2%. Policymakers themselves acknowledge that inflation continues to run hotter than desired, partly because of higher energy prices and supply disruptions. So if inflation is still elevated, why didn't the Fed pull the trigger on another rate hike? In my opinion, the answer comes down to five critical factors: uncertainty, timing, credibility, economic balance, and risk management. So let's explore each one. The first reason the Federal Reserve did not increase interest rates this week is uncertainty. Central bankers hate uncertainty. Investors hate uncertainty. The markets hate uncertainty. Businesses hate uncertainty. But uncertainty is precisely what dominates today's economic landscape. The world's energy markets have experienced substantial volatility. Policymakers have specifically pointed to geopolitical conflict and, they say, developments in the Middle East, meaning the Iran war, as contributors to elevated uncertainty and inflationary pressures. Anybody going to fill up their car or truck at the pump knows about the higher gas prices. The challenge facing the Fed is determining whether recent inflationary pressures represent a temporary shock or a sustained trend. Now, that's a crucial distinction. If rising prices stem from temporary energy disruptions, then raising interest rates aggressively could damage economic growth without significantly lower inflation. On the other hand, if inflation becomes embedded throughout the economy, then failing to act could allow price increases to become permanent. The Fed is essentially standing at a fork in the road. At this moment, policymakers do not appear convinced that the available evidence justifies choosing the more aggressive path. Rather than reacting emotionally to a few months of elevated inflation readings, they have chosen to gather a little bit more data. That may frustrate some market participants, but central banking has never been a popularity contest, and it's certainly not about making rapid decisions. It's about being accurate. The second reason rates stayed unchanged is timing. Look, monetary policy always works on a lag. That's one of the most important concepts in economics, and unfortunately, it's often overlooked by commentators and politicians alike. When the Federal Reserve changes interest rates today, the full impact is not felt tomorrow. It can take months, sometimes more than a year, for the effects to ripple through housing markets, business investment decisions, consumer spending patterns, hiring plans, and more broadly, economic activity and growth. The Fed has already maintained relatively restrictive monetary conditions for an extended period. Current policy rates remain significantly higher than they were during the ultra-accommodative period following the pandemic. Policymakers continue to characterize their stance as focused on restoring price stability. In other words, the medicine's already in the patient's bloodstream. The question facing the central bank this week wasn't whether inflation remains a concern. It absolutely does. The question was whether more medicine was required immediately. The majority evidently concluded that the additional dosage could wait. From a strategic perspective, that makes sense. When policymakers can choose between acting now and acting 6 weeks from now with more data and information, caution often becomes the rational decision. The third reason involves credibility. This may sound counterintuitive, but many people believe credibility means always fighting inflation aggressively. Actually, credibility means following a consistent framework. A credible central bank does not panic. A credible central bank does not react to every headline. A credible central bank evaluates incoming data and responds systematically and consistently over time. The Federal Reserve leadership has repeatedly emphasized its commitment to achieving price stability and returning inflation towards its target. Because officials have consistently communicated that they are data dependent, raising rates this week without overwhelming evidence, data, could actually undermine that message. Remember, credibility is built through being consistent. If investors begin to believe the central bank is reacting to political pressure, market noise, or media narratives, confidence in monetary policy can deteriorate very quickly. In my view, the Fed was signaling something important this week. The message was not inflation is solved. The message was we are not abandoning our discipline. There is a considerable difference between those two statements. By holding rates steady while simultaneously maintaining a firm anti-inflation posture, the Fed attempted to preserve flexibility and credibility at the same time. That balancing act is difficult, but is often necessary for the Fed. The fourth reason rates didn't go up is economic balance. Central banks have triple responsibilities. While they care deeply about inflation, they must also consider employment and overall economic growth and stability. Recent Fed statements indicate that the labor market conditions have remained relatively stable, with job growth generally keeping pace with workforce expansion and unemployment showing very little change. That matters. A strong labor market gives policymakers room to fight inflation, but it also creates a challenge. Raise rates too much and unemployment weakens. Raise rates too little and inflation persists. The art of monetary policy lies in finding the middle ground. Think of it as flying an aircraft through turbulence. The pilot is constantly making adjustments, but the goal is not dramatic movement. The goal is a smooth ride. This week, Fed policymakers appear to view the economy as relatively balanced. Growth remains positive. Employment remains resilient. Inflation remains elevated. Those conditions do not necessarily scream for an emergency rate increase. Instead, they suggest an economy that remains imperfect but functional. When conditions are mixed, central bankers often prefer observation over intervention. That appears to be exactly what happened. Now let's discuss the fifth and perhaps the most significant factor, and that factor is risk management. If the Fed raises rates unnecessarily, economic activity could slow sharply. Borrowing costs could rise. Business investment could weaken. Consumer spending could soften. Housing activity could slow. Financial markets could become more volatile. But there is an opposite risk as well. If the Fed waits too long, inflation could become entrenched. Future rate hikes might need to be larger and more painful. So which risk is greater? This week, the Federal Reserve's majority apparently concluded that the risk of acting too soon outweighed the risk of waiting slightly longer. Perhaps the most overlooked aspect of this week's decision is what the Fed did not say. It did not declare victory over inflation. It did not signal an imminent rate-cutting cycle. It did not indicate that monetary policy would become easier. In fact, many observers interpreted the overall tone as cautious and continuing to focus on inflation risks. That distinction is critical. Holding rates steady is not the same thing as becoming accommodative. Holding rates steady simply means that maintaining the current position while gathering additional evidence, data. Imagine a chess player for a moment. Sometimes the strongest move is not an aggressive attack. Sometimes the strongest move is maintaining position and forcing your opponent to reveal more information. This is how I view the Federal Reserve's decision this week. This was not a retreat, nor was it a surrender. This was a strategic pause. Now, let's talk about the markets, because investors are naturally asking what this means for stocks, bonds, real estate, and personal financial planning. The immediate interpretation should be relatively straightforward. The Fed has bought itself time. Markets now understand that another increase remains possible later in the year if inflation refuses to cooperate. Several reports indicate policymakers left open the possibility of future tightening should inflation remain elevated. That means investors should be careful about assuming interest rates have peaked permanently. The traditional mistake investors make is treating every Fed pause as a signal that easy money is just around the corner. But history teaches otherwise. Sometimes pauses are, guess what? Pauses. Sometimes they're waiting periods before further action. This appears much closer to the second category, in my opinion, than the first. For businesses, the message is equally important. Do not assume financing costs are headed sharply lower. Don't assume inflation concerns have disappeared altogether. Don't assume monetary policy has shifted direction. Instead, assume the Federal Reserve remains vigilant and prepared to respond if circumstances require additional tightening. For consumers, the message is one of realism. Interest rates remain meaningful. Borrowing costs remain elevated compared to the extraordinarily low rates that we have become accustomed to over the last decade and a half. That reality is likely to remain with us for some time. And frankly, that may not be entirely bad. One of the lessons from the past decade is that extremely low interest rates can distort financial decisions and behavior. They can encourage excessive risk-taking. They can inflate asset prices, like the prices of homes. They can create expectations that money will always be and should always be cheap. Economic history suggests otherwise. Healthy economies periodically require financial discipline. Interest rates are one mechanism through which discipline is imposed. Let me address the political dimension for a sec. Monetary policy inevitably attracts political commentary. Every rate decision creates winners and losers. Borrowers want lower rates, but savers often benefit from higher rates. Stock investors may prefer easier policy. Inflation-conscious households may prefer tighter policy. The Federal Reserve's challenge is remaining independent amid those competing interests. In my opinion, this week's decision reflected that independence. The central bank did not deliver what inflation hawks demanded. Neither did it deliver what rate cut advocates wanted. Instead, it followed its own assessment of the available data. Whether you agree with a decision or not, that process is essential. An independent central bank must sometimes disappoint everyone equally. That appears to be what happened here. So, where do we go from here? I believe the answer depends on three developments. First, inflation. If inflation begins moving convincingly lower, the case for additional rate increases weakens. Second, energy markets. Because policymakers have specifically identified energy-related pressures as contributing to inflation, future developments in oil and related markets could prove very influential. Third, employment. If labor markets remain stable while inflation declines, the Fed's current strategy will appear increasingly justified. However, if inflation rises again, particularly after this period of restraint, pressure for additional rate hikes could grow very quickly. That's why this week's meeting may ultimately be remembered less for what happened and more for what it revealed. It revealed a Federal Reserve that remains deeply concerned about inflation. It revealed meaningful disagreements among the governors. It revealed a leadership team that values flexibility. And it revealed a central bank that is attempting to navigate an unusually uncertain economic environment without rushing into a decision prematurely that it may later regret. My bottom line is simple. The Federal Reserve did not increase interest rates this week because the evidence, while troubling, was not yet decisive enough to justify immediate action. Inflation's still a threat, uncertainty remains high, the economy is relatively resilient, and the labor market looks like it's relatively stable. And so policymakers judged that another few weeks of observation offered more value than a quarter point increase delivered prematurely. In essence, the Fed chose patience over urgency, flexibility over commitment, and observation over reaction. Whether that proves wise will only become clear in the months and years ahead. But for now, the central bank has sent a clear message. The fight against inflation is not over, yet neither is the need for careful judgment. And in central banking, careful judgment is often what is the most valuable of all. Thank you for listening to this segment of the Wealth Intelligence Report with Jim Harvey. Until next time, remember that wealth is created not simply by reacting to today's headlines, but by understanding the forces that shape tomorrow's opportunities and adjusting your buying behavior accordingly.
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0: Hello, and welcome to another segment of the Opus 111 Group Wealth Intelligence Report. I'm Jim Harvey, President, Chief Investment Officer, and Founder. And today, one of the most interesting questions in economics is also one of the most deceptively simple. Are Americans richer than they were 50 years ago? At first glance, the answer seems obvious. Most of us live in larger homes than previous generations. We carry powerful computers in our pockets. Medical treatments that would have seemed miraculous in the 1970s are now quite routine. Cars last longer. information is instantly available, and technologies that once only existed in science fiction have now become parts of everyday life. Yet, many Americans would answer that question very differently. They see skyrocketing home prices, record tuition costs, rising healthcare expenses, and the increasing challenge of achieving many of the financial milestones that previously were considered very unusual. So, which view is correct? The answer, as often in the case in economics and investing, is that both are true. Recent research comparing American purchasing power and major living expenses between 1974 and 2024 helps explain why this issue generates so much debate. The findings suggest that Americans have become significantly wealthier in many respects, while simultaneously facing new financial pressures that previous generations did not experience. The good news is that purchasing power has increased. Let's begin with the positive side of the ledger. According to the Consumer Affairs analysis, overall purchasing power increased by 73% between 1974 and 2024. After adjusting for inflation, the average individual income rose from the equivalent of about $28,278 in 1974 to nearly $48,960 in 2024. That's a substantial improvement. When economists discuss purchasing power, they are not focusing on the number printed on a paycheck. Instead, they are measuring what that paycheck actually can buy after accounting for inflation. By that measure, Americans have made meaningful progress over the last half century. However, averages only explain part of the story. Averages tell us what happened broadly across the economy, but they don't necessarily describe the financial reality that experienced by every household. To fully appreciate how much has changed, it is helpful to remember what life looked like in 1974. I know that because I was graduating high school. There was no internet, no smartphones, no GPS navigation, no streaming services, no online banking, no same-day delivery services, no instant access to virtually all of the world's information. Most households could not compare prices from dozens of retailers in seconds. Finding directions often required, here's a concept, paper maps. Routine tasks that now take minutes frequently consumed hours of everybody's day. Many of the economic benefits generated by technology are difficult to measure directly. Economists often refer to this as consumer surplus, which is the value consumers receive beyond what they actually pay for something. Consider navigation technology. 50 years ago, getting lost could derail an entire trip. Today, a smartphone can instantly reroute traffic, locate nearby services, estimate arrival times, give you the price of gas, and help avoid delays. That's not simply convenience. That's enhanced productivity. That's time. And time has an economic value. The same principle applies to shopping, communication, banking, education, entertainment, and countless other aspects of modern life. Many products and services are not merely better than they were 50 years ago. They are exponentially better. The challenge is that traditional economic statistics don't capture those improvements. While technology has become cheaper and more powerful, housing, however, tells a very different story. A median home that would have cost approximately $229,000 in inflation-adjusted dollars in 1974 would cost roughly $418,000 in today's dollars. Monthly rent also increased significantly, rising from an inflation-adjusted equivalent of about $910 a month to $1,487. Unlike consumer electronics, housing is not discretionary. Everybody needs a place to live. This is one of the primary reasons younger generations often feel disconnected from the broader narrative of economic progress. Many baby boomers and older Gen X households purchased homes when prices were lower relative to their income and before today's housing shortages emerged. However, today's first-time buyers face a much different environment: higher home prices, limited housing inventory, elevated financing costs, greater competition for desirable properties. As a result, the process of building wealth through homeownership often begins later than it did in previous generations. That matters because for much of American history, homeownership has been one of the most important tools for middle-class wealth accumulation. Delays in purchasing a home can have financial consequences that extend decades into the future. Education presents another significant challenge. For generations, higher education was viewed as one of the most reliable pathways to financial advancement. That pathway remains valuable, but it has become considerably more expensive. According to the Consumer Affairs analysis that we came across, inflation-adjusted annual tuition at public four-year colleges increased from $3,200 in 1974 to $9,800 in 2024. Private college tuition rose from approximately $13,000 to $35,000 over the same period. The study estimated that college purchasing power declined by 42% over those 50 years. The implications are significant. Many graduates entering the workforce today begin their careers carrying debt burdens that previous generations either avoided entirely or experienced on a much smaller scale. Several factors have contributed to rising tuition costs, including reduced state support, reduced federal support, expanded campus amenities, administrative growth, and broader availability of student financing. Whatever the causes, the result is clear. The financial starting line for many adults who graduate from college has shifted. Healthcare offers another example of how economic progress can be difficult to really evaluate. Inflation-adjusted out-of-pocket healthcare expenditures have increased from about $972 in 1974 to $1,632. Medical purchasing power declined by 17% during that period. Viewed in isolation, those numbers appear negative. However, healthcare is one area where higher costs often coincide with dramatically improved outcomes. According to macro trends data cited in the analysis, U.S. life expectancy increased from 71.7 years to 79 years over the period examined. Life expectancy is certainly not a perfect measure of health, but it does reflect an important reality. Americans today benefit from medical treatments, technologies, diagnostic tools, and pharmaceutical advances that simply did not exist 50 years ago. Once again, we encounter the same thing: higher costs, but often higher value as well. The question of whether Americans are better off financially often generates strong opinions because people are describing different realities from their own perspective. Consider a retiree who purchased a home decades ago. That individual may enjoy a paid-off mortgage, significant home equity, retirement savings, access to modern health care, decades of investment growth. From that perspective, America appears extraordinarily prosperous. While many necessities have become more expensive, it is important to recognize another significant change. Access to investing has never been more democratic. 50 years ago, investing required a traditional broker like me, higher transaction costs, and significant barriers to entry. If you wanted research, you had to come to us. If you wanted to buy or sell a stock or bond, you had to come to us. Today, investors can build diversified portfolios from your phone. Financial education is more widely available. Research is available instantly. Retirement plans are broadly accessible. Transaction costs have fallen dramatically. None of these developments eliminate investment risk, however. They provide opportunities that previous generations simply did not have. The ability to participate in global capital markets has become available to a far wider population. That represents an important form of financial progress. If incomes have risen and technology has improved, why does financial anxiety remain so widespread? Part of the answer lies in expectations. Human beings naturally compare themselves to their current environment, not to generations that have lived in the past. Most people did not begin their day wondering whether they enjoy a higher standard of living than someone did in 1974. They compare themselves to coworkers, neighbors, friends, and personal aspirations. As a result, remarkable progress can become invisible. We quickly normalize improvements. What once seemed extraordinary becomes ordinary. Air conditioning, instant communications, GPS navigating, online banking, video conferencing, advanced medical care. These innovations rapidly become expectations rather than luxuries. At the same time, financial strain remain highly visible. House payments are visible. Tuition bills come and they're high. Healthcare expenses can cause bankruptcy. These costs arrive regularly and command your attention. So the benefits of technological progress are often diffuse and easy to take for granted. For investors, there is another important lesson in this discussion. Economic progress is rarely linear. We solve some problems while creating new ones. Innovation lowers certain costs while scarcity drives others higher. Income grows, but expectations grow at the same time. The goal is not to determine whether the economy is perfect. It never has been. It never will be. The goal is to position yourself intelligently within constantly changing and evolving conditions. That means understanding long-term trends, building valuable skills, managing your debt thoughtfully, accumulating productive assets, investing consistently, and maintaining a long-term perspective. History repeatedly demonstrates that long-term wealth creation rewards discipline more than prediction. 50 years ago, very few people could have accurately forecast today's technologies or economic landscape. Yet individuals who consistently saved, invested, and accumulated productive assets generally benefited from the broader expansion of prosperity. So what's the bottom line? Are Americans richer than they were 50 years ago? The evidence suggests the answer is yes. Purchasing power has increased, incomes have risen, technology has transformed daily life, life expectancy has improved. Our job is to understand reality as it exists today and make the best possible decisions based on the information that you have that conceivably will improve your lot in life tomorrow. At Opus 111 Group, that's the philosophy that guides us every day. Because financial intelligence is not about predicting the future, it's about preparing for it.
1: 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Sections of this show contain forward-thinking statements that are not guarantees of future performance. This information is from sources we believe to be reliable. However, we cannot guarantee that it is accurate or complete. These comments are for informational purposes only and should not be construed as investment advice, nor as a recommendation to buy or sell any security or investment product mentioned in this show. Investment involves risk and is not indicative of future results. 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
3: 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Are there smooth, mellow sounds? Check. Are there falsetto voices flinging? Check. And you don't even need to ask. There are saxophones present at no extra charge. 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I'll be sure to set the mood every Saturday at 5 p.m.
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6: Thank you for tuning in. 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Can you name this nutrient? 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By one antioxidant measurement, it's 6,000 times more powerful than vitamin C. It's 800 times stronger than CoQ10. It can improve your depth perception. And millions of people in Japan use it every day to fight wrinkles and fine lines from the inside out. So what is it? What nutrient are we talking about? Well, Sherry Torkos is here to reveal the secret. She's a practicing pharmacist and author. She's written more than a dozen books on health, including the Canadian Encyclopedia of Natural Medicine. Welcome to the program, Sherry Torkos. Good to have you here.
7: Hey there, Mark. Thanks so much for having me. This secret nutrient that we're going to be talking about is called astaxanthin. Mm-hmm. And Reader's Digest, they featured it brilliantly in an article called The Latest It Antioxidant. Astaxanthin is a fountain of youth. As you mentioned, very popular in Japan, used mainstream for promoting beauty from within as a capsule. But here in North America, people just aren't as familiar with it. But listen to this. It has 60 human studies validating its efficacy. And as a pharmacist, this really caught my attention. And this nutrient is not something that you can get enough of in diet. It's found in salmon, but you'd really have to eat a lot of salmon, like 5 pounds, just to get a good daily dose.
6: Well, so as much as I do that. Yeah, I love salmon, but I'm not going that far. Sherry, I didn't know that there were 60-plus human clinical studies in this specific natural form of astaxanthin that happens to be in Purity's Asta-FX formula. Talked about Japan. Now, this is a capsule. This particular astaxanthin is all the rage for skin health, as they've been finding in Japan. Very, very interesting on so many fronts here, right?
7: Yeah, for sure. I mean, astaxanthin at just a 4 milligram dose, and that's the clinical dose that is in Purity's AstaFX formula, it's clinically tested and shown to fight fine lines and wrinkles from the inside. And millions in Asia take it daily just for that. And I don't want to get too technical here, but just one human study that I'd like to mention to back up these benefits. They used the exact same dose and the type of astaxanthin that's in Purity's product, and they discovered significant benefits for skin hydration, skin texture, smoothness, elasticity, reduction of skin spots. And there was even a reduction of redness and an improvement in the evenness of skin tone. So we're talking about big beauty benefits, and it works from the inside out, which is fabulous. Men love it, women love it, and it's really catching on here in North America.
6: It sure is. It's a really impressive list of clinical benefits for beautifying skin from the inside out. No wonder they love it there in Japan, and now we're learning about it here. But Sherry, I know you like to say the wrinkle-reducing benefits and the skin tone benefits are just part of this. That's just kind of the cherry on the top. What do you mean by this?
7: Well, you know, I talk to a lot of people in the pharmacy every week. So I work as a pharmacist, and I also get a lot of friends and family and colleagues asking me about their health. And many people are, you know, in their 50s, 60s, 70s, and they really like the idea of a supplement that can help to improve the appearance of their skin. I mean, we all want beautiful, youthful skin, but for most people, this really isn't the key benefit. What's at the top of the list when you ask people, like, what do they most want to achieve in their health and their wellness? They want something that will help to promote muscle strength, and they want stamina. They want to be able to do the activities they enjoy: golf, tennis, hiking, playing with their kids and grandkids. And this is actually patented for muscle strength. You know, people want energy to fight fatigue. They want to feel sharp. They're also concerned about their vision. They want to keep their eyes healthy. People are concerned about heart health, circulation, immunity. Right. All of these areas, really, we're talking about staying healthy from the inside out. So, you know, when you think of it, the skin benefits are compelling, but to me, it's really just the cherry on the top.
6: Yeah, well, Sherry, you were saying that astaxanthin helps with endurance and performance against salmon loaded with astaxanthin. They perform these amazing feats of endurance. Astaxanthin is also found in high levels in the eyes of seagulls. Now, that's interesting. Humans bike faster when they supplement with a specific form of astaxanthin. So is there a common denominator in all of this, these kinds of bits of information?
7: Well, the research here is really clear. Astaxanthin is a molecule that fuels healthy performance, energy, stamina, strength. That's what we see in nature, and that's what we see in humans, too. It's like if you're getting older and you want an edge for strength, for energy, for youthful skin, to fight wrinkles from the inside out, but also to promote endurance and healthy vision, this is what you take. You take this AstaFX formula with the clinical dose of the right type of astaxanthin, and you really feel it. By one measure of antioxidant activity called singlet oxygen quenching activity, astaxanthin is 800 times stronger than CoQ10. And this was published in 2007 in a journal called Carotenoid Science. Another study found that astaxanthin is 6,000 times stronger than vitamin C as an antioxidant, again, in its singlet oxygen scavenging capacity. So it's incredible.
6: Well, I know Purity has a free bottle of AstaFX, just two little liquid capsules a day. That's all you need. And we're going to give out a special 800 number in just a moment for our listeners to take advantage of the free bottle offer. But before we do that, Sherry, Purity uses this natural form of astaxanthin, not that synthetic, cheaper form like you find out there on the market. This is really important as well, correct?
7: Yeah, you definitely need to do your homework when choosing supplements. And that's what I did. AstaFX uses 4 milligrams of the world's most clinically researched natural form of astaxanthin, called Astoreal.
6: Sherry Torkos, pharmacist and author, is with us here on the program. Sherry, we learned today that astaxanthin is 6,000 times more powerful by this one measurement of antioxidant activity when compared to vitamin C. This, AstaFX, has so much power. Purity has something like 100-plus unsolicited testimonials on their website, and I found a couple that I especially enjoy. If I could read a couple of those, I think this is very interesting, if it's okay with you.
7: Sure, I think it's great to share feedback from people that are really taking the product.
6: Yeah, here's one from Ava in Texas. She gives AstaFX 5 stars, and she writes, quote, "After taking AstaFX, my son was visiting us and said, 'Mom, you look youthful. I'm a Purity Products customer for the last 3 years and will never go back.'" That's from Ava. Here's one from Nina in Ottawa, Ontario. She's in the age group 45 to 54, gives it another 5-star review. She says this, quote, "Since taking AstaFX, I've felt so much better. My energy level, I would say, has gone from a 3 to a 10. How about that? She says, "So I feel energized whenever taking. My husband even noticed I no longer complain about housework. Well, I've talked about this amazing product to all my family and friends. I'm sure they see how well I look because I feel great from the inside out. I've even noticed my skin appears healthier, too. I feel like a fountain of youth." Now, that's pretty good stuff from actual customers who've been trying AstaFX. And, Sherry, you mentioned before we started the show, you've been taking this product for yourself. And I know, knowing you for some time, it's worked very well for you, hasn't it?
7: It has. You know, I've been taking it for about 2 years now, and people are often surprised to hear that I'm 50. They tell me that I look more like I'm 35, which is nice to hear.
6: Yep.
7: I do eat healthy, and I exercise regularly, but I'm also a strong believer in the benefits of taking research-based supplements. And I take AstaFX every day to stay strong, healthy, to keep my energy levels up, and for my skin. I mean, I want to do everything I can to stay youthful and to keep my body sharp and also to prevent some of those issues that can arise as we age.
6: Great information with Sherry Torkos. We'll get back to her in just a moment. 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We'll give you the number and the special offer again at the end of the show in a few minutes, but lots to cover today. We'll get back to it here with Sherry Torkos. She's an author and pharmacist, and always great to have you on the show. Such great information, Sherry. Can you share with us a quick study or two to sort of back this up, highlight the science behind the elite astaxanthin that's found in AstaFX? Because I know there are, what, dozens and dozens of studies. Maybe you can pull out and highlight a couple of your favorites.
7: Yeah, for sure. So Dr. Mark Miller, he's a PhD, a biomedical researcher, he explains it well, and he's talking here about how free radicals compromise and undermine function and cellular performance in the body. He says astaxanthin is simply superb at negating this, as evidenced by clinical trials showing improved performance and accelerated recovery. In fact, research published in the Journal of Medicine and Science in Sports and Exercise found that those who took 4 milligrams of astaxanthin daily over 28 days scored better cycling times with greater output than those who did not take it. So they biked faster. Mm-hmm. I mean, remember this, astaxanthin is one of the few fat-soluble antioxidants that can actually neutralize free radicals even at the site of the mitochondrial membrane. It's like cellular body armor protecting your cells, your joints, blood vessels, brain, heart, and organs on many levels. So listen to this, Mark. Mm-hmm. There are 14 clinical studies on astaxanthin for brain health, 7 studies on skin health, 14 studies on eye health, including research for depth perception and focus, 6 studies showing astaxanthin supports cardio function, 42 studies on healthy aging and cellular

0: muscle atrophy in older adults. Sherry, I'd like to be a little bit of a skeptic here. How can this one simple nutrient magically do all of this? How can this AstaFX give us so many benefits? I mean, really?
1: Yeah, I know. It sounds amazing, too good to be true, but it really is true. Many of the studies that I'm referencing here, they're available on PubMed. These are reputable clinical studies conducted by leading researchers around the world that really back the benefits of astaxanthin. By the way, muscle output is better with astaxanthin, too. And this comes from astaxanthin research published in the International Journal of Sports Nutrition, November 2011. This was another study done with cyclists. They took 4 milligrams of astaxanthin. It was a small study, but very positive, showing that cyclists improved their trial time by 2 minutes in a 20-kilometer bike race. I mean, that's a meaningful improvement in a race like this. And the researchers said that they also burned fat more efficiently, which makes sense. Based on this research, Purity can actually make the claim that AstaFX will promote and improve power output in your muscles. I mean, I tell people, AstaFX in, strength and power out. It's transformative if you like energy. And this was found in other studies, too, like one that looked at hand grip strength.
0: Oh, so much great information. If you're just tuning in, we're talking with pharmacist and author Sherry Tarkos here. I'm your host, Mark Larson. Now, in this hand grip study that you mentioned, I understand this involved, a 12-milligram dose, and they saw a 93% boost in hand strength in people who struggled with, that tennis elbow. That's a big deal. But our listeners might be saying, maybe I don't play tennis. What about me? What does it mean for me, right?
1: Right. So think about this. A 93% increase in a person who has some repetitive stress in their elbow, it's an almost doubling in hand strength. So just think about all the things that you do in your daily life, picking up groceries, your kids, your grandkids, gripping the steering wheel of a car, playing golf or tennis, gardening or riding a bike. A doubling of grip strength makes a big difference. I mean, when you take astaxanthin, you get stronger, you feel stronger, you have more energy, endurance. If you play sports, you play stronger. So to me, it's really quite extraordinary.
0: That's great information, too. Now, Sherry, I want to share a couple more testimonials that caught my attention out of so many right there on the Purity website. Again, these are unsolicited. These are from real people. Here's one from Rick. He's a male, aged 55 to 64, lives in Naples, Florida. He writes this: "What a great product AstaFX has been for me. After starting taking AstaFX, my workout and strength has increased as if I were in my 20s again. And I've only been on AstaFX for 2 months now. Can't wait to see the long-term effect. I look forward to taking AstaFX every morning for my afternoon workouts. I'll be taking this product for a long time." Here's Dee Dee. She's a female, age 45 to 54. She lives in Laurel Park, North Carolina. She writes this, quote, "I've been using AstaFX for a month now. I can see the difference in my energy level. I now have more energy, feel better since taking this product. I can actually see a difference in my skin as well. I'm a smoker who has smoking lines around my mouth, but the lines have diminished about 50%. Overall, I am so thrilled with my energy level. I love this product." Just a couple of samples from the real people who have responded on Purity's website. And Sherry, I'm looking at the list of patents again on this astaxanthin compound. This is where the science, the research backs up what we're talking about. This is just flat out amazing. And now, Sherry, a lot of people out there are going to think what I'm going to say here sounds a little bit odd, but you said before the show this supplement may even help people drive a car better or use the computer more comfortably. I mean, come on, how does this happen?
1: It does sound funny, but AstaFX may actually help in these areas too, and here's why. One of the interesting things about astaxanthin is that it's a relative of vitamin A, and we know that vitamin A is good for our eyes, good for vision. Astaxanthin is too. Astaxanthin has actually been shown to fight oxidation in eye tissue. Scientists did a study where they found a 46% improvement in a measurement called depth perception. Now, depth perception, that's our ability to determine distances between objects, or basically to see in three dimensions. And researchers, they studied a handball team, specifically looking at how quickly they could change focus. And guess what? The handball team that was supplementing with astaxanthin, they were able to improve their accuracy and improve their performance in the depth perception test. Other research has also shown that astaxanthin helps reduce eye fatigue. And, when you're on a computer, that's a big deal. Everyone's on computers these days and for long periods of time, and it's hard on our eyes. And we know that if you're driving a car and it's late at night and your reaction time is slow, that's not good.

0: Good. Astaxanthin actually helps the eyes focus and refocus. Dr. Hecht, PhD, one of the leading researchers at AstaReal, says that the product actually helps your eyes be more resilient. You see better with it. Your eyes are healthier. I mean, who doesn't love those benefits?
1: Again, we're talking with pharmacist and health author Sherry Tarkos about our free bottle offer from Purity Products, talking about AstaFX. So much ground to cover. Sherry, I want to get back to the skin benefits and this issue of wrinkle reduction. Not as a cream or as a lotion, but as a capsule. You take it orally. This patent also covers this. You say this ingredient is proven to reduce wrinkles, and not just by a little. We're talking a dramatic amount. What's going on with this?
0: Yeah, I know. It's fascinating. A huge benefit. People want to look younger. I know I do, and I've noticed significant benefits since I've started taking it. But it's the science here that really shines. The whole concept of taking oral supplements to improve skin health. Relatively new concept here in North America, but in Japan, this is mainstream. Astaxanthin is already one of, if not the most successful ingredients in a new class of products called cosmeceuticals, or supplements that you take orally to enhance the cosmetic appearance of your skin. So listen to this. In one study, they gave 4 milligrams of astaxanthin, which, by the way, is the actual amount you get in Purity's AstaFX. And the skin benefits were dramatic. Within 6 weeks, every single person in the treatment group, 100% of participants in the study, reported that their skin had improved significantly. Everybody got results. Fine lines, hydration, elasticity, all improved. Listen to this. The participants experienced about 50% improvement in dryness, moisture, roughness, elasticity, fine lines, wrinkles, even age spots were significantly diminished. And this is literally in line with the best, the highest quality, and the most expensive topical products, the lotions and potions that we put on our skin. And again, AstaFX, it's exclusive to Purity Products.
1: 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By the way, limit one free offer per household, please. Now, Sherry, for people who are just tuning in, one of the many highlights we covered earlier on today's program is just how revolutionary this special Purity Astaxanthin is for redefining aging skin. And Astaxanthin works its magic inside the body in areas like endurance, stamina, energy. These are so many of the inside-out benefits the people will feel. And in fact, what will they feel when they start taking AstaFX?
0: So the reason you need to give this a try is because the benefits are real. The science is very compelling. Over 60 clinical studies and patents. I mean, the product is impressive and it really works. This is a product where you will actually see and feel the benefits after taking it a month or so. The cosmetic benefits for your skin, we just mentioned a minute ago, really incredible. I've been taking it myself and I see a huge difference. Others have noticed too. People are always saying to me, you know, what do you use on your skin? What are you taking? And, you know, I tell people what you put into your body is just as important, if not more so, than what you apply to your skin. And think about the vision benefits, really unmatched by any other nutrient or supplement out there. It targets tired eyes, eye strain, and it helps improve eye focus and depth perception. It's great for circulation, energy, muscle strength, and endurance. You can literally boost your strength. As we age, this is crucial. It helps you enjoy life and stay in the game. And it can even help with recovery after exercise. Next, astaxanthin has the ability to fight fatigue and support mitochondrial function. So that means cellular energy and ATP support.
1: Now, Sherry, didn't you mention before the show that astaxanthin has the ability to assist body burning fat for energy? I understand they're even looking at this as a weight loss and weight management ingredient. This is pretty fascinating in itself. Talk about what we're seeing in some of these initial studies on dieters.
0: Sure. You know, research has shown that astaxanthin can actually help promote and enhance fat metabolism. That's one of its unique benefits. It can actually help your cells burn fat more efficiently. Researchers did an 8-week study where they gave a group of middle-aged women 12 milligrams of astaxanthin. They had them do a little exercise, and these women experienced a reduction in body weight, and it was almost all fat, which is fantastic. Now, I don't want anybody to misunderstand here. It's not a magic weight loss pill by any means, but certainly this early research suggests that this can be a useful tool in addition to exercise to help you burn a little extra weight.
1: Now, Sherry, just a few moments left before we wrap up the program. I want to take a quick step back for a moment. I know we have this great free bottle offer today. We're talking AstaFX from Purity Products, and we'll get to that offer as we wrap up the program. Free bottle of AstaFX for all of our listeners. Again, it promotes healthy vision, skin, muscle, fights wrinkles like no other. And most of us have just never heard about all of this until today. So tell our listeners again how astaxanthin compares to other antioxidants or phytonutrients that are out there on the market right now, because this is truly unique, isn't it?
0: Well, you know, from an antioxidant perspective, the healthy aging perspective, astaxanthin is up to 6,000 times more potent than vitamin C in its singlet oxygen-quenching capacity. That should be enough to get everybody excited. There's really, you know, something in this for everybody. With AstaFX from Purity here, you get to see the amazing power of astaxanthin for yourself. It's the king of the carotenoids, and very few people are aware of its benefits. And I think millions are missing out on it because they just aren't aware of this incredible evidence-based nutraceutical.
1: And I know it may sound too good to be true for some people, Sherry. What do you say to any skeptics saying, come on, does it really do all of this?
0: Well, I'm a pharmacist, and in my training as a pharmacist, I'm trained to look at the science and to see what the science says. And the science on astaxanthin is very clear, backed by over 60 clinical studies, and many of these studies are accessible on PubMed, so you can check them out yourself. But the key takeaway is this: the benefits are real, the cosmetic benefits, the endurance benefits, the strength benefits, the vision benefits, circulation, cardio. The product really works. I mean, the science is so strong. I see the difference in how it makes my skin look and how I feel. I feel stronger, healthier, and I encourage folks to give this a try. With this free bottle offer from Purity, there's nothing to lose and so much to gain.
1: Such great information, wonderful show, and always good to talk with you, Sherry. Thank you so much for joining us today.
0: Thank you.
1: Sherry Tarkos, who's an author, she's a practicing pharmacist, she's written more than a dozen books on health, including the Canadian Encyclopedia of Natural Medicine. 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
1: Traffic alert in Auburn. Southbound 167 is closed at 15th Street Northwest. It's been like that for the last 3 hours. All traffic must exit at 15th Street Northwest, causing a 4-mile jam. Takes about a half an hour to get through that jam between Willis and the detour at 15th Street Northwest. A lot of you using the workaround, using B Street or Central Avenue. Expect delays on those streets. And southbound I-5, if you use that, Seattle to Federal Way is a 56-minute drive. I'm Anna D. Kixie Traffic.
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3: NBC News Radio, I'm Scott Carr. President Trump says he's not happy. 5 people in the UK have been arrested on suspicion of terrorism and released on bail. The 5 were arrested near a Royal Air Force base Sunday west of London, used by the U.S. military to launch strikes on Iran.
4: Over there, I'm surprised that they released them. I wouldn't have done that. Look, they've been very good. They worked with us very closely. We know everything about him. We would not have released them.
3: Trump was asked if the suspects were connected to Iran.
4: I mean, I know the answer. I can be very specific, but I'd rather not say.
3: An investigation continues in the UK. The powerful nor'easter that hit the East Coast over the weekend is still hanging around, though forecasters say the worst is over. There's still coastal flooding, downed trees, and power outages from the Outer Banks to New England. The weakened storm has looped back around between New Jersey and Long Island. Much of the Southern California coast is under a coastal flood advisory and a high surf advisory.
5: It's due to a huge, potentially damaging swell expected from Hurricane Polo, which remains well offshore. Los Angeles County beaches, the Malibu coast, Orange County coastal areas. The National Weather Service is calling for large breaking waves between 4 to 7 feet and dangerous rip currents. Home and business owners in places like Long Beach have been piling up sandbags and boarding up windows and doors to protect their properties from flooding. I'm Daniel Martindale.
3: Prosecutors in New York have reopened a case from a former Cornell University student who alleges 7 frat brothers drugged her and sexually assaulted her for hours in 2024. She's filed a lawsuit that says she was visiting a friend at the house while intoxicated when 2 frat members pressured her into taking ketamine before they assaulted her. The DA's office in Tompkins County says his office will resend the case to a grand jury after the civil lawsuit brought up allegations he calls dramatically different than the woman's statement to police 2 years ago. Scott Carr, NBC News Radio.
6: This is Eric Ryder with a quick look at our Kixie weather outlook. Mostly cloudy skies expected tonight with a chance of rain, low around 56. Breezy with gusts as high as 24 miles an hour. Rain expected for Tuesday and temperatures hanging steady around 59. More south-southwest wind with gusts as high as 21 miles an hour. For Tuesday night, cloudy skies, good chance of rain, but gradual clearing eventually, and a low around 52, making way for sunshine on Wednesday.
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4: Without my father, John Vukovic, there would be no Tahibo Tea Club. My father was diagnosed with colon cancer that had spread to the pancreas in 1998 at the age of 66. He started receiving treatment at the Houston Medical Center, but because the size of the tumor on my father's pancreas was the size of a half a brick, I was told there wasn't anything they could do with my father and that I needed to put my father's affairs in order since he had about 2 months to live. So I started planning a funeral. I called friends and family and told them that if they wanted to see Dad, they only had a couple of months, and they might want to come and do so now. One of the families came and brought Tahibo Tea with them. They said Tahibo Tea helped heal their brother from cancer. I looked at them as if they were Martians. I mean, my dad was being treated at the Houston Medical Center, the biggest medical center in the world, bigger than Boston, four hospitals right beside each other, and 50 medical buildings besides those, and no one was saying anything other than plan a funeral, and these people were telling me that the tea was going to help my dad. Well, in any event, I was polite to them since they came to pay their respects, and after they left, I cooked up the tea, and to my dad's credit, he figured, what the heck? If he had 2 months to live, what's the difference? He's drinking water, he's drinking tea. He has to drink something anyway. So he started drinking the tea, and 2 months later, when they put him on a CAT scan machine, they thought the machine was broken because they couldn't find the tumor that used to be the size of a half a brick. The hospital said, since he already drank the contrast dye, they'd phoned the hospital next door, and he could walk over, and they'd take a picture so he doesn't have to come back and do it again once their machine is fixed the next week. So my father walked next door to the hospital, and they took a picture, and they couldn't find any cancer either. My father passed recently at the age of 93. As I was calling friends and family to let them know, one of my friends said he had a really good run. I told that to another friend, and he said he had a really good run. He had a bonus of a half a lifetime, 27 extra years by drinking Tahibo tea, living healthy and cancer-free, dying of natural causes, and he's the only man I know that's had two funerals planned for him. So the tea has certainly been a blessing in my family's life, and God willing, our tea will have the same benefits for you, your family and friends, as it has for mine and so many others. Not a week goes by that someone doesn't call in with a truly miraculous recovery. Bone cancer, brain cancer, breast cancer, prostate cancer, leukemia, diabetes, you name it. And not a day goes by that someone doesn't call in with some sort of a success, whether it's just beating toenail fungus. Well, toenail fungus may not be imminently life-threatening, but if you have it, you don't like it. I'd like to tell you about another case about a man from Chicago. In 2009, he was diagnosed with brain cancer, specifically lymphoma of the brain. They immediately started chemo and radiation therapy treatments, but his cancer kept getting progressively worse. The chemo and radiation were not working for him. Not only that, they were making him sicker by the day because they're not easy treatments. By January 2010, he was literally on his deathbed. A friend of his who had heard about the tea called us and said, go ahead and send the tea to Chicago, even though it's probably too late for him. But the tea doesn't cost very much, so it's certainly worth a try. So we sent the tea, and we didn't hear from anyone until about 5 months later. This lady from Texas calls to order the tea. We asked her how she heard about the tea, and she says, my husband and I are originally from Chicago. About 5 months ago, we were visiting. Our good friend Nick was dying from brain cancer. He was in such bad shape, my husband and I thought he'd pass away that week, so we might as well stay in Chicago for the funeral. Nick got the tea about that time, and he started drinking it, and he started getting a little bit stronger. My husband and I went back to Texas figuring, okay, we'll come back in a couple of months when he does pass for the funeral. And now, 5 months later, Nick is visiting us. He looks better than my husband and I, and whatever it is that he's drinking, we want to drink too. I'd like to tell you that Nick at that time was 63 years old, and once he beat the cancer, he was feeling so good, he got bored staying at home. So he went back to work full-time, and he's been cancer-free for over 15 or 16 years. He finally retired at the age of 70 about 7 or 8 years ago, and every time he calls to reorder the tea, he always says, "I'm calling to reorder the tea that's keeping me alive." A couple of years ago, we stopped getting phone calls from him. After a while, I decided to call him. Phone's disconnected. So I called his friend who originally bought the tea for him in 2010. His friend says, "Oh, yeah, Nick went back to Europe for an extended vacation, and then the pandemic hit. So since travel got restricted and he wasn't able to come back to the United States, he's originally from Croatia, Nick got himself a cottage on the Adriatic Sea with a little boat, and he's fishing and living in that cottage. After that, we did hear from Nick, and we're now still shipping to him in Croatia, so he must be doing good. Next time we ship to him, I'll have to write him a note to get WhatsApp so we can talk to him."
1: All of the cases on our radio program are actual cases from individuals such as my father, such as customers. And one of the reasons that we encourage you to phone us with your cases is it's the only way that we can help more people, because people with brain cancer want to hear about brain cancer. People with diabetes want to hear about diabetes. People with toenail fungus want to hear about toenail fungus. We have a customer here that has is visiting us today, and she came in a couple of weeks ago and bought the tea for a coworker of hers who I believe had fourth stage prostate cancer. Can you tell us a little bit about your coworker's prostate cancer?
5: Yes, his doctor diagnosed him with the fourth stage of prostate cancer approximately 4 months ago, and they have him on chemotherapy. They're giving him two shots of chemotherapy twice a month, and his PSA test was off the charts, and he was looking for a remedy to help him to live, because the doctors did not give him a good diagnosis about this prostate cancer disease. So I gave him a tea. I bought the tea for him approximately a month ago and had him to try it, and because he was doing the chemotherapy.
1: Can you also tell us what symptoms that he had and the effect of chemotherapy?
5: The symptoms he had was he was really internally, he was feeling very, very sick, and he had a lot of pain internally in his body, in his abdominal region. And he just felt very, very sick and nauseous, and so that's what prompted him to go to the doctor. And the chemotherapy that they started him on, which were the two shots a month, were making him very, very sick and nauseous. And so the tea, the Tahibo tea that I gave to him, and he started boiling and drinking, he was up to 3 cups a day that he was able to drink. He just had a appointment with his doctor this week, and he told the doctor that before, his pain level was approximately at least 200. That was his level of pain that he was bearing in his body, and it was very painful for him and excruciating. And with the appointment this week, he told his doctor that his pain level is now between 5 and 6. Wow. So it has dramatically, dramatically decreased. So with the pain decreasing, that means his body is becoming more and more well.
1: Well, that is fantastic. And that's exactly what the tea does. The very first thing that the people notice that are taking the tea for cancer is that the tea gets rid of pain virtually immediately. And when I say virtually immediately, we're talking about anywhere between 1 and 10 days on average, and 5 days. And we're talking about even people with really severe pain who are taking 10 or 20 narcotic pills daily. So we're looking forward to the results of your coworkers' appointment from his doctor that I'm sure he'll receive this coming week, because if the pain has been reduced, then the next steps in terms of cancer eradication are also going to be reduced. Now, a lot of times on our cases, we get calls from people that are diagnosed with different types of cancers. And oftentimes they are only given maybe 3 or 4 months to live. And they call us up and say, you know, I realize we're all going to pass away at some point, but, you know, I just need some time to be able to put my kids through school, because I have an 8-year-old and a 10-year-old. So if I can just get them through school 10 more years, you know, then I'll be at peace. We're in Los Angeles, and you work here in Los Angeles, and you have you told us about an interesting reason that your coworker really wants to live to be able to help the community.
5: Yes, he desires to live because he has been instrumental in the city of Los Angeles in assisting with helping to clean our community and rid it of undesirable behavior and activity from gang members, and he has been very instrumental in assisting other young youth in that community and having them to be steered in the right direction and giving them a mentor as himself to be able to encourage them to go to school and to further their education and make something beautiful out of their lives.
1: Well, I tell you, our prayers are with us, and if you have a moment and you'd like to say a prayer, I'd like to join you in for a prayer to help your coworker and all of the people that are fighting serious diseases.
5: Heavenly Father, in the name of Jesus, Lord God, we ask you right now to look on all of those that are sick and afflicted and diseased in their bodies, and we ask you, Lord, to utilize this tea, get the word out to the people that are sick and feeling hopeless, that they don't have any hope to live. We ask, God, that you will allow this tea to be purchased by them and to be utilized by them on a consistent basis, and allow that tea to initiate healing and restoration in their bodies. And we speak and decree that wholeness and wellness will be manifest in everybody. And we pray, Lord Jesus, that they will have a testimony to your honor and glory of healing and restoration in their bodies. And we thank you, Lord, for a great move of your Holy Spirit in this earth, God, to proclaim the gospel to these precious souls and to bring them into the saving knowledge of you, Lord Jesus, and save their bodies from metastasizing and from toxification. And we thank you, Lord, for cleaning out the body through this Tehebo tea. In Jesus' name, amen.
1: Well, thank you very much. We hope to have you visit with us again. And God willing, the teeth will do for your coworker the same as it's done for so many other people.

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3: My name is Lynn, and I have some questions for you about the best way to prepare the tea.
4: Uh-huh. 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And a decoction is just a fancy word for what our forefathers used to do when they used to take a root and cook it in order to release its beneficial properties. So it's really easy to make. It's kind of like cooking spaghetti. You take a pot of water, you bring it to a boil. Once the water's boiling, you toss in 1 tablespoon of tea for every 2 cups of boiling water. Cook it on high boil for 5 minutes, reduce the heat and simmer an additional 15 minutes. So your total cooking time is 20 minutes. Now, since our tea comes from the only tree in the world that fungus does not grow on, you can make a whole big batch, say 10 or 20 cups at one time. You can leave the tea in the pot on the stove. It'll stay good for 8 days without refrigeration. You can put the tea in the fridge. It'll stay good for, It'll stay good for 4 days without refrigeration. And you can put it in the fridge. It'll stay good for 8 days with refrigeration. And you can drink the tea hot, room temperature, cold, or iced. So all you do is just make up a whole big batch of it and drink away. It has no caffeine, so you can literally drink it all day, all night. In my family, everybody drinks the tea all day, every day instead of water. I just drink water 3-4 times a week when I get tired of drinking the tea.
3: Aha, that's good. And so if a person, I want some for my friend who is the same thing. I think I've read your website, and I think he's doing with Pan Can, you know. The evil, and I want to get him some, and that's how I originally heard about it, because unfortunately I just lost my stepmom to that same evil disease.
4: I'm sorry.
3: It too late, and sad. And but he's younger, and I really want him to drink this tea as much as possible to help him. And so I want to find out, like, the things that you said, the best way to prepare it, how long does it keep? You already anticipated my second question, and how often do you drink it? Just replace water and drink that stuff all day long.
4: Especially if you're trying to get rid of something. Now, somebody's a stewardess, and they're floating around in an aluminum can breathing other people's germs, and they're relatively healthy. They just need to drink the tea regularly, 2-3 glasses

0: or more a day. However, anytime somebody's trying to get rid of something, whether it's infection or diabetes or cancer, they need to get rid of the disease before it gets rid of them. At that point, they need to drink the tea to get rid of the disease quickly, which is basically replace the water with it. And like I said, since it has no caffeine, that's pretty easy to do. The other thing is our tea has no contraindications. So our tea can be taken on an empty stomach, on a full stomach, with medicine, without medicine, with supplements, without supplements, and because there's no caffeine, it can be drank all day, all night. So all somebody has to do is just prepare a big batch of it and start drinking away.
1: Have you ever heard of anybody that had any kind of allergy to it?
0: Not really. There were a couple of people that called in and they thought they had a reaction to it, but they really didn't. One lady called in from Northern California, and she says, you know, she says, I started drinking the tea, and I'm starting to get fever blisters. And I go, well, that's very strange, because the tea actually eliminates and eradicates fever blisters. So I ask her, you know, is there anything else that she's doing different? Has she started taking any new vitamins, any new supplements, any new medications, this, that, whatever the case is? And she's going, no, right. Okay, so then we're talking, and then she says to me, but I started chemotherapy treatments 3 days ago. I'm going, really? If your hair falls out, it's not the tea. So you need to really max out on the tea to eliminate and minimize the side effects of the chemotherapy. So usually when somebody calls us and they think they have a reaction to the tea, it's invariably something else that they're doing, whether they're doing chemo or whether they're doing some other supplements or whatever the case is. I can tell you, when my son was 8 years old and playing all those little league baseball games, football and all that, I used to cook up the tea for all the 8-year-olds and nobody had a reaction to it. So you know, if 8-year-olds are not going to get a reaction to it, you know, a full grown adult shouldn't be getting a reaction to it either.
1: Right. And sometimes I think that when you have a healing, in my experience, if you're using healing, plants, you know, tea from a plant, and it's actually giving you the good effect, like, for instance, a parasitic die-off will manifest in a way that makes you think you're having a reaction, but it's not to the tea. It's to the thing that the tea is helping, right?
0: Oh, you hit the nail right on the head. That's the very first thing that our tea does is gets rid of parasites. And most people don't feel enough cleanse going on. Because they're not severely enough affected by parasites. But you won't believe this. Once a year, we'll get a phone call where somebody will call in and go, oh, my God, I'm passing worms that are 10 and 15 inches long when I go to the bathroom, and I can't believe that I was living with them inside me. And can you imagine the relief these people got after 2-3 days? I mean, just absolutely phenomenal.
1: Yes, but that kind of thing. And maybe sometimes if you go through any kind of a detoxification process, it will sometimes give you a bit of flu-like symptoms. But I don't think you can blame the tea for that. You have to realize that that's the tea doing its job, right?
0: Yeah, yeah. Well, with the flea tea, you're not going to get flu-like symptoms, but you will have to eliminate the parasites some shape or form or other, either going to the bathroom or through the skin or something like that.
1: Right. Okay, well, thank you. That's really helpful.
2: 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The Tahibo tree is an amazing tree. It never gets sick, never gets infected, and never gets infested. It's the only tree in the world that fungus does not grow on. As a result, it naturally has antifungal, anti-infection, antiviral, antibacterial, and anti-parasite properties. These benefits go a long way in helping our immune system contend with a lot of things it has to fight on a daily basis. Parasites would be something like stomach problems or Lyme's disease. Inflammation would be something like rheumatoid arthritis or lupus. Infection would be any infection from a tooth infection to a bladder infection. Bacterial would be something like gum disease or stomach issues. Viral would be something like herpes, HIV, or the coronavirus. And fungus would be something like toenail fungus, yeast, or candida. But maybe more importantly, the tea builds red corpuscles in the blood, which carry oxygen to our organs and cells. And our organs and cells need oxygen to regenerate themselves. The immune system needs oxygen to develop, and cancer happens to die in oxygen. So the tea is great for healthy people because it helps regenerate new cells. Everything from the cells in our skin so we can look better to the cells in our organs so they function properly. And it can truly be miraculous for someone fighting a potentially life-threatening disease due to an infection, diabetes, or cancer. A one-pound package of tea is $59.95. 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
3: 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And if you buy 5 pounds for $299.95, we'll give you 3 pounds free. 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We're open Monday through Saturday, 9 a.m. to 5 p.m. California time. 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
5: Good news in Auburn. Southbound 167 15th Street Northwest. All lanes have reopened after a three-hour closure. The backup between Kent and Auburn dissipating. Renton to Pacific is a 34-minute drive. Southbound I-5 is full between Interurban and State Route 516. A lot of folks were using I-5 as an alternate. Tukwila to Tacoma, a 45-minute drive. Seattle to Everett takes 40 minutes. The main line gets you into the north end quicker than the express lanes. I'm Anna D. Kixie Traffic.
6: NBC News Radio, I'm Scott Carr. President Trump will hold an AI summit as fears grow over its possible threat to humanity. The president and the Republican Speaker of the House, Mike Johnson, will host Meta's Mark Zuckerberg, the heads of Anthropic, OpenAI, NVIDIA, and others at the White House summit Tuesday. Johnson has been insisting that overregulation will lead to China winning the AI race. This says some major tech companies are set to testify in front of the New York City Council regarding the potential dangers of AI. Lizzie Radabali reports that'll be next week.
7: This marks the first public testimony